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Weezer on 104.1 The Blaze, Black Crowes on the way in a few. Your chance to pick your concerts. Just a couple more left, right? So 8 a.m., noon, and 5 p.m., three keywords a day. 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

26-2. It's Tool on 104.1 The Blaze. Had a chance to go see the Odyssey this weekend, and it was actually a pretty decent movie. There are a couple things. The writing kind of took you out of it a little bit. It's awful modern language, which is kind of a bummer for what is very much a period piece. A couple of the casting choices are weird. Agamemnon's armor is obnoxious. But other than that, I mean, really, it's a good movie. It is. I think Troy was probably better. Gladiator will always be the best. And I think that's the only way Odyssey could have been better, is if it would have been made in the same era as Gladiator and Troy and those movies. That's about the only way it could have been better. It was good, but there's definitely things that it's definitely worth going to see. No matter what you read about or see on the internet, whatever, it's still worth going to see.

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Sherry here on 104 on the Blaze because it is the 9 o'clock news. We got a whole lot of new rock here. Let Down Poppy, From Ashes to New, Bill Murray, all on the docket for tonight. First, though, it's Autumn Kings is Gone, Gone, Gone on the 9 o'clock news.

0: Doom Loop, new rock from President here on your 9 o'clock news. Poppy, before that, time will tell. Still got to hear from Perfect Circle and Tim Montana here in just a few minutes. Lex, tomorrow, more chances for you to win. I mean, we still got those Black Crowes tickets, that show coming up August 4th out at Pinewood Bowl. You can listen in for your chance to win those. Animal may have a chance for you, too. And I think I've got another pair, too, before this week is out. Just got to figure out when I'm going to be giving those away.
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0: 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Still a few more to squeeze in before we're completely done. 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

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I'm getting out of here. Going to leave you here. Wrap up the 9 o'clock news. I'll see if I can squeeze Moon Fever in. But I got to get you this one from Bill Murray. Featured Jeremy from A Day to Remember. It's Always Let You Down on The Blaze. You guys have a good night. I'll see you tomorrow.

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0: The Todd and Tyler Radio Empire presents TNT Countdown. A run-up to the live kickoff with highlights from previous shows. We'll be live in about 60 minutes, so let's start counting it down.
1: Get him out of here. For a brief moment, Conor McGregor was the richest man in the world. Listen to this meme here. Jeff Bezos makes $912 every second. He personally makes $912 every second. Every second. McGregor, during that fight the other night, made $434,000 every second.
2: Because it ended so quickly?
1: Yeah, 59 seconds. Yeah, 59 seconds. Now, Jeff Bezos makes $912 every second his whole freaking life, you know?
2: Yeah.
1: The 912 sounds kind of low, but you remember it's every second. So what is that, an hour?
2: A lot.
1: Yeah, do the math on that. How many seconds are in an hour?
3: 360. So do the math.
1: 360 times 912 bucks.
2: That's $328,320.
1: An hour.
2: An hour.
1: It seems
2: times
1: seemed like
2: 24.
1: Well, that's 24. 24.
2: $7.8 million a day.
1: Day. Okay. Okay.
2: Times 365, and now we're at $2.8 billion a year.
1: A year, and that just and whatever that is just goes up because of where it's at.
2: Right.
1: Know? All right.
2: Yeah.
1: Okay, so
2: these are numbers Amazon. We cannot comprehend.
1: No, but we contribute to Amazon. Amazon, we contribute.
2: Probably have something showing up today. Yeah, we did the math wrong.
3: Yeah,
1: I thought
3: we did.
1: I just assumed you were right about that.
3: Yeah, well,

0: So how much money is it now?
1: I'm right about anything.
2: All right, hold on. Give me the numbers again.
1: $900 a second.
0: $912 a second.
2: 912 times 3,600
1: yes.
2: for an hour.
1: Correct.
2: Times 24 for a day times 365 for a year comes out to $28 billion.
0: that sounds more right.
2: Per year.
0: Yeah. Even though the other one was pretty, $2 billion is a lot. Yeah.
2: $28.7 billion per year.
0: Because Amazon's not public, is it?
1: Yeah. I think it is.
0: Is it?
2: Yeah, I think so.
0: Oh, he still makes that way. He still owns it, so he makes the
2: whatever.
0: Money.
2: He makes it.
1: I'm pretty sure you can buy and sell shares of Amazon.
0: I wonder if he has a checkbook and it's written there, you know, $28 billion. And then he pays his electric bill, and it's like $400 each. His money
1: pretty much direct deposit.
0: Yeah.
1: He's probably got a lot of electrical bills because I'm sure he has many homes.
0: Yeah.
2: I just wonder when Jeff Bezos wants something from Amazon, does he actually have to put in an order? Or can he just call somebody?
0: Or does he go to the store?
2: Yeah. Does he have a person that he can just say, hey, get me that? And it shows up on his desk.
0: I'm thinking he probably just uses Amazon so he knows it's still working.
2: but if you were Jeff Bezos, wouldn't you feel dumb collecting an Amazon box off your front porch?
0: It'd be funny. But I'm sure in the beginning it'd be cool because he started the program.
1: How is he going to do it?
0: Yeah.
2: I mean, come on. He's got to have connections.
0: I guarantee you he's not waiting. He's not hiding behind a curtain with some poor girl carries in a 60-pound dumbbell.
2: It was a 90. Like it was two 90-pound dumbbells.
0: And she was like, what, 120 pounds? And you're hiding behind a curtain because it's your dumbbell?
2: Right. About that, yeah.
0: Puss.
2: What?
1: Where is his home base?
2: I'm guessing Bay Area somewhere.
1: I have no idea.
0: You know he's got a place everywhere, right?
1: I would think so.
0: I would, too. I'd have clothes everywhere, too.
1: I would think he has islands.
0: I would travel everywhere. I would have toiletries and clothes everywhere.
1: All over the world. So, therefore, he probably has more than one electrical bill.
2: His primary residence is in Indian Creek, Florida, a highly exclusive and private island near Miami Beach known as the Billionaire Bunker.
0: Okay, I've heard about that.
2: Massive three-mansion compound on the island valued at over $237 million.
1: So does he have that island to himself?
2: Sounds like it.
1: No neighbors?
0: Yeah. He's probably got a fulfillment center there, too, though.
2: Yeah. A 10-acre estate in Beverly Hills, $165 million.
0: He lived in one of those. Like they opened the front door to look like the... He's got the front door, and the building was shaped like the fulfillment center. Yeah.
2: Compound.
0: That big, too. That big.
2: Compound in D.C., condos in Central Park in Manhattan, 30,000-acre property in Van Horn, Texas. Yeah, he's got a few places.
1: Right. God, can you imagine?
0: Yes. Well, I really couldn't imagine.
1: Having the resources.
0: Well, that's what we talked about before, where you would you'd wake up in the morning and or you'd know ahead of time where you wouldn't have to see a cloudy day.
2: Yeah. You can chase the sunshine.
0: You can chase the sunshine every freaking day. Now, granted, a cloudy day is nice once in a while. You take a big nap. But the fact is, he could wake up every day and not have a cloudy day. Because the whole United States is never... If he has a house in every section of the United States, some place is going to be sunny.
1: Oh, if he doesn't, he's got a plane.
0: Right. That's what I meant. You fly, right? Well, you can fly to a place, probably get a Motel 6 somewhere, right?
1: A helicopter. I want to do that map where you, I find a place where the sun sets around 9:30 every night.
2: Worldwide? You'd have to go worldwide.
1: Well, what you'd have to do is you'd end up going way north and then traveling south.
2: Right.
1: South. And I still haven't figured it out. But I see these maps where you can make a trip around the U.S. and chase 70 degrees.
0: Okay, yeah, right. Yeah. That'd be nice.
1: And you basically make a big lap around the country.
0: That'd be nice.
1: But I'm sure you could find 9 or 9:30 sunsets in the northern hemisphere.
0: Well, speaking of the time.
1: Then you'd have to jump to the southern hemisphere at some point.
2: Yeah, the movement would be north to south
1: right.
2: to chase the sunset.
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0: This is, it's a horrible attempt to save struggling swimmer leaves five dead in Ohio River.
2: Oh, God.
0: What happened was some guy fell into the boat, out of the boat. He was on a fishing trip. And then
1: a bunch of other guys who didn't know how to swim.
0: They knew how to swim, but it was a river.
1: They're going to save him.
0: They all kept diving in to save everybody, and they all died.
22: Did they not have oars?
0: I don't know, man.
2: Or Life jackets?
3: Yeah.
0: That's the key.
2: You're supposed to have one for everybody on the boat.
0: And you should be wearing them while you fish, but I bet you a lot of guys don't.
1: Well, a lot of guys don't.
2: Or maybe stick it on before you jump in the river voluntarily.
1: I don't.
0: Oh, that's true. That's true too, Puss.
1: But I have it handy.
2: Yeah, I mean, but if man overboard and you're deciding to go in after him, I'm going to strap the life jacket on first.
0: Yeah, right.
1: In fact, that's what you should do the next time you play basketball with Ryder. You should be wearing a buoyancy vest.
0: That doesn't stop me from getting my ass kicked.
1: I know, but it would give you a little bit of an advantage.
0: No, it's only 3 feet, man. I can stand.
1: Yeah, but still, it would be harder for him to, like, dunk you. Put you underwater. You need some sort of advantage.
0: I can't walk barely, Nick, because when Ryder and I play in the pool basketball in the 3 feet, it's full contact. We just beat the crap out of each other, and I go for it full force, and I also have a kind of a buzz on me, so I don't care. But until the next day when I can't walk, so I'm sore as hell right now. Yeah, so 5 people jumped in there.
3: You win?
0: I lost that game, actually.
3: Have you won any of them?
0: I used to win when once in a while he'll win a game, but not usually. Because when he wants to win, he just starts to really beat the hell out of me.
1: And there's no fouls in that game.
0: No fouls. Full contact, 3 feet basketball. And you can do that in the water because you're not falling. If I would fall, I'd be a dead man. So I'm just, you know. But you're really sore because you can't replicate that in any kind of exercise.
3: Yeah, and you don't want to do no blood, no foul in the pool.
0: No.
3: And there's a bunch of blood in the pool.
0: So the story was, I heard this, and I saw this going around with some TikTok guy I follow who's pretty interesting about this stuff. But he's talking about, so you're in the water, and you have a couple kids that are at the house. So two of your kids are at the house. And so they're safe, but they're with somebody else. But you're in the water, and it's your wife and your two-year-old kid, and they're drowning. You can save one. This guy said he would save his wife because he has two kids back.
2: Because I got a couple spares?
0: He needs somebody. He needs those kids to have a mom. It's Sophie's choice. I'm not saying this is easy. But
2: I think the mom would probably say save the kid.
0: Well, but that's not part of the equation, though.
2: Well, you should know that.
3: I think that's like,
0: you have to pick.
3: She's going to be pissed for the rest of her life. You got to save the kid.
2: Yeah.
3: She's going to be like,
0: I'm just throwing it out there.
3: Yeah. Any good mom would.
0: No, but that's not in the equation. He has to save one without her saying, because she knows she might want to raise her own kids, too. Now, she's never going to let the 2-year-old drown. I get it.
3: Yeah.
0: I'm not saying it's an easy choice.
3: This guy said he would
0: save the mom.
1: It is,
0: and he made a good point about it because the mom is can help raise, not help, just be there for the other two kids. It's a horrible situation. Somebody's gonna freaking die. I'm not saying this is an easy pick.
2: Yeah, I think it's easier than it.
3: I think
2: seems.
3: It's. Pretty
0: I don't think
3: simple.
0: It's easy at all because the way the guy had explained it. I think you're right. You probably automatically just grab the kid because it's a 2-year-old kid.
3: Well, yeah, you're two
0: and
3: surviving.
0: And say, see you
3: kids.
0: Later, honey. I hate your ass anyway.
3: Aren't the surviving kids going to wonder if you would save them in a situation? Once you have kids, you're their main protector. You got to do everything you can.
0: I'm with you. I think your instincts would say take the kid, but this guy thought it through a little more and he thought, the kid is two,
2: And honestly, if there's the last person in the room I thought would make the argument for save the wife is you.
0: I'm not making an argument. This guy made the argument.
1: Here's
0: That's
1: the thing,
0: what I'm trying
1: though.
0: To say.
2: But you're backing him up.
1: You look at the history of couples who have lost a child. That wreaks havoc on a marriage.
0: Right.
2: Yeah.
0: Well, so does losing the wife. There's no marriage at all.
1: He's going to hear about it every day that you didn't save him. You saved me instead.
3: It sounds like this guy doesn't want to take care of the surviving kids.
0: No, I think
3: he's like, what are they going to do without a mom?
0: He just described, yeah, what are they going to do without? They would have the mom because he would save her.
3: Well, if he saved the kid.
0: Right, he saved the kid, right. That's tough as hell. Somebody said, there was another one I saw. It showed your mom, your wife, and your kid, and you can only save one.
3: Have we discussed this? You go kid in any situation if you're kids.
0: Yeah, you probably would. I think your instinct would kick in, right? Yeah, yeah.
3: But imagine, then you're just at the funeral of your child with your wife and your mom. You're like, oh, yeah, oh, oops.
0: Yeah. Maybe how old your mom was, too.
1: It's tough to play God.
0: They're going
1: to
0: die anyway, no. So, you know.
3: Yeah. I think you could default a kid in all of these.
2: Yeah.
0: I think your instinct would. Yeah, I think your instinct would, no matter what, you know.
2: Because they need the most help in that situation.
1: They're the most vulnerable.
0: Yeah.
2: That's the word I was looking for. I wanted to say helpless, and that wasn't the one I wanted.
3: Heather.
4: Hello.
0: Heather, would your husband, if you were drowning and your 2-year-old kid was drowning, but then you had a bunch of other kids in the house like you would have at that time, and in this situation, the guy said, who posted the video, he would pick the wife over the 2-year-old because they have kids at home and they need a mom. How brutal it is to lose a 2-year-old, I get it. This is not me, it's this other guy said this. And then, so what would your husband pick?
4: Which kid are we talking about?
0: That's the answer I expected from you.
2: Yes.
0: That's the answer I expected from you. Right.
1: And does it do your rankings vary from day to day?
4: Second to second. Yeah. You're in, you're out. No. Of course my husband would pick my kids. I think we've actually, that has come up in a sick game that our family plays all the time.
0: Oh, yeah.
4: And it's already been determined.
0: What's called? Who's going to drown?
4: Yeah, like who would you rather? And it's always terrible situations.
0: Of course they are. They're horrible situations.
1: Board game?
4: Huh?
1: A board game of some kind?
4: No. It's what you're doing right now, but we play it with each other and with family members, and it's the saddest. Makes me go to bed crying.
2: When one child finds out they're the last one to get saved.
0: Right. Well, like I said, that could change any day, though.
4: Right.
0: You know?
2: But for that day, you know, they're dead.
0: Right.
4: No, because I always make sure they know that their dad would pick. They always go, who would you pick, me or so-and-so? I go, I would die trying to save you both. And then I run away really quick.
0: You say, yeah, right, maybe I would. This guy, they used to play this game here, Aaron Shekadam, back when we were 17. We were drinking our parents' basement, and we played a game called Worst Day, Best Day. We went around for some dumb reason. The worst day was one of our friends when his mom got arrested for drugs. Something like mine was my dog died. And then a friend jumped in and said their worst day was identifying her dead brother's body after a car accident. We're like, this is a dumb game.
2: Oh, man.
4: Oh, my God. That's
0: awful. No, if you play that game with people, and somebody's going to have a horrible story. Most of us are going to say a loss of somebody.
4: Right.
0: I lost my mom to cancer, lost my dad to COVID, that kind of stuff. They'd probably be my two worst days. And but you're right. But somebody just does that, you know.
4: They Debbie down it.
0: That's it. Wah, wah, wah.
4: Right.
1: Maybe it is cathartic for that person, though.
0: Well, the guy won it. The game.
1: Yeah, obviously. You're not going to top that.
0: No, you're not. And if you can top that, you got to be quiet about it.
4: Right.
0: I got a worse one, but you know.
3: What's the best case scenario with that game?
0: I don't. You bump everybody out.
3: Oh, yeah.
0: They say worst day, best day.
1: Yeah, you also get to include the positive in there.
0: Yeah.
4: What was that guy's best day? Did he even get to list it?
0: No, he's listening live. So yeah.
1: Was
4: it the best day?
0: The guy that checked in and said his worst day was identifying his dead brother's body after a car accident. What was his best day?
3: Probably retrospect the last day with their brother.
1: You got it. They're 17, so their best day was when they scored a 30-something on the ACT.
0: True, they were 17. Right. They were 17.
1: There's not a lot of life experience there.
4: Oh, man.
0: No, they can still be right.
4: Well, if you're 17, the best day would be like, the first day I got to have sex. Or
0: the day I got laid, right. Yeah.
1: Or I scored a touchdown.
0: Right.
1: In an important playoff game.
0: Yeah. We have to talk to, next time we talk to Bert, speaking of sex, I saw Bert on a podcast somewhere, and they were asking him why him and his wife are still in love, blah, blah, blah. This is, I don't know, they're not talking about Segura, obviously, that in this situation. This must have been.
1: And why aren't they in love?
0: Well, yeah, right. But it was about that, and then Bert says that he said he had a bad virginity story when he lost his virginity. It didn't work. He said, I didn't kill it. It was a bad memory. And he correlates that with that's why I can only be in bed with somebody that I actually love. And he goes, if I had a good explanation about how my first time went, I might have been banging people at clubs and stuff like that.
1: Oh, yeah, he would have been the machine.
0: But here's the deal, though. Most people's virginity story is awkward and not that great.
1: Yeah.
0: So I'm going to ask him about that. So a lot of people, their broken virginity story was really not the best night of their life.
2: Especially.
0: And they went on to be male whores, and you didn't meant to be. So that'd be something else besides that, too. But he loves his wife. She loves him, obviously. They've been together, I think, since college, haven't they?
2: I think so, yeah.
0: Yeah, I think so.
1: I'm curious what kind of experience you have to scar you on that.
0: Yeah, I want to ask him directly what he, because this guy didn't lean into it. It was one, just a couple guys. One, the comedian guy, was a regular podcast.
1: Oh, that one begs a follow-up or two. Oh,
0: it does. Yeah. Like, how bad was the night of your Bert? Yeah, when she,
2: I want to assume that both people involved were virgins, because that makes it double awkward.
0: Yes, it does.
4: Without having any information.
1: This based on experience, Mr. Fumbler?
0: Yep.
1: Yeah. Fumbling around.
0: Yep.
4: Does he got a tiny one? Is that it? Like, he can never be with anybody because it's so small?
0: Well, and we'll ask him that.
4: I gotta know, because that's
0: gonna,
4: what I'm left
0: we're
4: going to
0: credit you with that, too.
2: Well, there's plenty of pictures in Burton, with a Burton Speedo. Just hit Google.
4: Right. All right. Does it look proportional?
2: Depends on how big the gut is at the time.
1: That'd be up to you. You're probably a better observer of such things.
4: I don't know, because it the way it grows and the way it shows, right?
1: Be completely different,
0: right?
4: But like, without giving information, that's what every female is gonna like. Oh, I bet he had a small one and got made fun of it, and that's why he's got to be in love with somebody. That's the only thing that comes to my mind.
0: Nick, you're lucky enough to have your parents still with you, and all your siblings and things like that, and your kids. What would be your worst day? Would it be the daycare? Sorry. How do you think about
2: that's
0: that?
2: That's not one day.
0: I was thinking when your parents broke up.
3: Right. That was just one day.
1: Right. That was the worst period of time.
0: No, I mean, right. I'm just thinking, would it be probably your parents breaking up, maybe?
3: Yeah.
0: Okay.
3: Probably. I don't have to think about it.
4: It's
1: the McDonald's.
4: It's not the daycare.
0: Yeah. No, that's what I said.
3: Well, that had been like a repressed. That's something I didn't even remember until I. Yeah. It's not like I went. Yeah. You know, when you're a kid at the time, you're not like, what was that?
1: But
3: you're like,
1: oh,
3: I guess I'll be back here tomorrow.
1: Missing out on a McDonald's meal because of mom and dad.
3: Yeah.
1: Yeah. So that was probably worst day, huh?
3: Yeah, probably. And I think I've been pretty lucky.
0: Yeah, well, most people have been pretty lucky. That woman, that girl, that guy that wins that story about the identify. And yours, obviously, your dad.
3: It was
0: dying,
3: tough,
0: right?
3: When our dog just passed away.
0: Brutal. I'm not arguing that. That's brutal.
4: I have a question. Okay, so they're playing this game when they're 17. And
0: 17. Best day, worst day, right?
4: And they sent, so his parents, there was no adult that could identify this kid's body. They had to send a
0: that's
4: child?
0: A great question, too.
4: Yeah. That's insane.
1: Why do you have
0: you
1: to
0: don't put the kid in there, right? Yeah.
3: You don't send the kid to take one for the team.
0: No, yeah. No. That's that's a great point, you know. Because they're playing this game at 17. We don't know when he was asked that.
4: Right.
0: A couple years before that.
4: Really
0: right.
4: Recent or way too long for that to be okay.
3: Yeah. If I had to pick, I think I would say the dog, because it's like your kid, one of our kids was really sad. And seeing your kid in a position where they're just, their heart's broken and there's nothing you can do to make it better.
0: It's top five for me, losing Chloe, watching her go to sleep, man. And that's just, I'm a grown man, you know, so easily top five. Brutal. Yeah. Don't say my name, but I skipped school and lost my virginity back in 2001. At the Mall of the Bluffs in a blazer. Okay.
3: Wow.
2: Yeah. And then went back to school.
0: Yeah, we went back to school. Okay, well, good for you.
3: I wondered, when you said 2001, I thought he was going to say, like, a specific date.
0: No.
1: And then he
0: didn't. Oh, 9/11. Yeah.
3: Weren't there kids that got sent home from school? It might have happened more off the.
0: That's true.
3: This is pretty weird, but.
1: If you're going to give that kind of information, then we need you to follow up with that. Then I turned into a man whore, or then I decided to be completely monogamous.
0: Right.
3: Right.
1: Yeah, now I'm all curious why Bert decided to be completely monogamous and how.
0: Yeah, well, he blames it on basically
1: the very bad time.
0: In this particular podcast.
4: Oh,
0: right.
4: Man, I got to hear how bad this was. I don't know why I want to know this so bad.
0: So do I.
1: Yeah.
2: I just got an explanation off the air, but I don't know. I got to validate the story and see.
1: Okay.
2: See if I can.
0: About what Bert said about this?
2: Yeah.
0: No, validate it. Actually, see if he said it. Okay.
2: Yeah.
1: I'd like to hear it from him.
2: Yeah, I would too. And if
0: he said it out there someplace else, it's out there, so you can find it.
1: My first experience, I recall, was pretty mediocre for both of us.
0: Yeah.
1: It was not her first experience, but it was mine, and, you know, I continue to be mediocre.
0: Yeah.
1: I'm not rocking anybody's world.
2: Oh, come on, Todd.
4: I lost mine to a cellist who then faked a kidney stone afterwards to get me out of the apartment.
3: What?
0: A cellist. What a man.
4: I know.
0: Did he fake? He faked it?
4: Yeah, he's like, oh, I think I have a kidney stone. I need you. Can you leave? I'm like, you're such a... What? This,
0: can you
4: this
0: leave?
4: Is like a perfect... What a piece of crap.
3: When did this guy come out?
0: What a dick this guy is.
4: I'm going back to the gays. I'm not dating any more straight guys.
2: Was that the moment he decided he was gay?
4: No, I don't know. This might have been one that was not, like, performative.
1: That's a good chapter in your memoir, though, the cellist and the kidney stone. Chapter 7.
4: Now I think he has a goatee and it might be MAGA. It did not get better, this story.
0: Oh, you know that he's a douchebag now?
4: Yeah.
0: Good.
3: Still playing the cello.
4: God, no, I think he works at a car lot.
0: He's a MAGA with a goatee. You won. But he cracked you, right? The first one?
3: But he cracked you.
0: Is he out there now listening?
4: No, I think he lives in Texas. Of course. I have so much follow-up information about this guy. I don't know.
0: We've never had anybody on the air that was our first, you know?
4: Really?
0: Yeah.
2: I don't think anybody wants that.
0: Nobody wants to call one on the air.
2: Nobody involved wants to tell that story again.
0: One time, we called this girl in North Dakota years ago to Todd. I think he had sex with her once, right?
1: No, I was totally in love with this woman when I was in college.
0: So we called, and just to say, it was one of those, let's call old girlfriends on the radio. This is a long time ago. And her husband picked up and didn't give her the phone.
3: Oh, no. Hopefully she's okay.
4: Did you talk to him? Like, did you tell him why you were calling?
1: No.
0: Somebody off the air did.
1: Courtney was our news person at the time.
0: Right, yeah.
1: So
0: Courtney
1: we needed a female to intervene, and she did. She talked to the guy a little bit, and she came back and said,
0: she used to date my partner in radio for years and years ago. We put on the radio.
1: Yeah, but here's the thing. I think she married the guy that she was.
0: Right after you.
1: Well, no. I was just the stopgap.
0: So the guy knew who you were.
1: She was technically cheating on him.
0: Right.
2: You were a side piece.
1: With me.
0: No wonder you didn't take the phone call.
3: And then called her.
1: I'm pretty sure he didn't know that she was banging me.
0: Until we told her.
3: Yeah, he does now.
0: That was 20 years ago, probably.
3: That was her worst day.
2: Dropped her spoon in the Fruit Loops. Oh, it's going to be a bad day.
0: And your first one, she's out of school now, isn't she?
2: You dated a freshman, too, as a senior.
0: I did.
2: Shut up.
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5: 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It's a Lincoln's Pure Rock Alternative 104.1 The Blaze. Early Monday morning, Lincoln police arrested a 45-year-old man for jaywalking and several other offenses that landed him in jail. He apparently jaywalked between two marked crosswalks in the area 27th and N when police saw him commit the jaywalking incident. Police say that they contacted the suspect, 45-year-old Ramon Enriquez Jr. He apparently got argumentative and would not comply with any requests, then took off, throwing his cell phone and a handgun to the ground, but a taser was used to detain him. After being taken to the hospital, Enriquez Jr. was taken to jail for several offenses, including possession of a firearm by a prohibited person. An executive order was signed by Governor Jim Pillen Monday that ends taxpayer subsidies of large-scale data centers in Nebraska. It would prevent data centers from depending on power built and funded by Nebraska ratepayers. And the Lincoln Salt Dogs open up a midweek series as they welcome in Sioux City tonight at Haymarket Park. First pitch at 6:35 airtime over on KFOR FM 101.5, 1240 AM is at 6:05. Sunny today and a high of 92. 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
1: Something like an 18-year-old guy wouldn't do. That's not in their memory bank. Was he an older guy?
4: No, he was like...
0: No, my son had a kidney stone last year.
1: Oh, okay. So they can...
0: brutal, man. They're brutal.
1: They can fake the kidney stone.
0: Mm-hmm. But it's really painful.
1: Oh, I was sure he was an older guy. Because I'm sure a lot of our audience has a loss of their virginity experience that was probably statutory in nature.
0: Well, yeah, maybe 19 to 16.
4: He was a year older.
1: Just something like that, 18, 24-year-old guy.
0: So they lived down the hallway. Something like that. Parents lived there,
4: But here's the thing. And there was follow-up.
1: In that instance, who does more of the pursuing? The woman or the guy?
0: In which situation?
4: In that case?
1: Yeah.
4: Oh, he did. Yeah.
1: Oh, okay.
4: I think he was just trying to rack up his numbers as far as I think he virgins. Was the type. Yeah, like, oh, I had sex with so many virgins,
1: Oh, okay. So he liked to break them in.
4: I'm sure that's not the first.
0: Were you actually dating him or was just a one-nighter?
4: It was more of a one-nighter, but like we knew, in the group friend, right? But
0: got
4: to go to the same school,
0: avoided
4: the awkwardness. And.
1: See, I didn't collect virgins. I ran the other way. Here's the problem, and you can see this. They tend to fall in love with me. I really didn't want that.
2: Just like the dogs.
0: I only slept with one virgin too.
4: Did you tell multiple people you were a virgin, or did you just really the first person that took it knew, and you didn't use?
1: Oh no, I think the first person knew, and if she didn't, when we started, it was painfully obvious.
0: <'Cause> Todd, he yelled golly.
1: Yeah.
0: He said golly, thank you.
3: Golly.
0: Yeah. Said, golly.
3: That's quite the thing to yell when you milk.
0: Golly.
1: I seem to recall thanking her though.
4: Did your mom send her flowers? No. Thank you, Russell. Thanks for sleeping with my boy.
0: Taking my nerd's virginity.
1: Finally.
3: Only stems.
0: Yeah. What was that? That was a college chick, wasn't it?
1: Yeah.
0: Okay.
4: And you were in high school or in college?
1: No, this was my freshman year of college. I was just shy of 19 years old.
4: Wow. Yeah. You could vote and had sex in the same year. That was a big one for you.
0: Good. That was a big year for Todd. All right.
1: And Reagan. Bad year for Carter.
0: Yeah.
3: That cellist was probably good with his fingers.
0: Yeah.
4: Good one. You're right. He would have been had he used them, but he didn't. There was none of that. It was a wham bam, thank you.
2: Now my kidney hurts.
4: But no, there was no follow up on how this kidney went. So I knew it was fake because there was,
0: Did you punch him in the kidney during sex or something like that?
4: No. It was just get out the door.
3: He was into it.
4: I should go find him. It would be worth a menopause revenge story just to go down there and kick him in the kidney.
3: Menopause revenge story. I think I've seen that series on Lifetime.
0: Menopause revenge, right?
1: Was that the last time you talked or saw him?
4: I think we went on one more date after that. And then, I don't think we ever... I think he used to work at the Ted and Wally's down in the old market. I think I saw him there once.
0: Oh, an ice cream place. Okay. Yeah. All right. Okay. Well, people know who he is now. You really, he played the cello and worked at an ice cream place. Okay.
4: Yeah, people know who he is. Yeah. I'll say
3: he's a
4: name.
3: Renaissance man.
4: He had a sex phone name. He called himself Malachi.
0: Wow. Oh. After Children of Corn?
4: I have no idea where. I don't know what.
0: What's phone sex? Was he on the phone with you?
4: I was told he likes that. No, because I was too paranoid. My mom worked for the phone company, and I believed until I was 25 she could record everything, which was not true. So I never tested it.
0: That wasn't true. All right. I can hear your phone call, she said. Oh, that's crazy.
4: I can have anybody pull the tapes.
0: I'm like, so he would call you as Malachi.
4: Yeah, he would. Well, he. I had
0: and
4: a
0: say,
4: friend
0: what are you wearing?
4: I didn't deal with him on that. I've only heard from other people that was his thing in that regard, because I never participated in that.
0: That's
4: aspect.
0: Weird, man.
4: Isn't it?
0: A phone sex name?
4: Yeah. Well,
0: if you're working with a phone sex company, I can see having a fake name, but if you're calling out, you're calling people know.
1: Phone sex isn't
4: like role play.
1: No, you have to role play during phone sex.
4: Early 90s. We didn't have much. This is like one step above a CB radio.
1: Yeah.
0: I totally get by being on the phone in the 90s, even through the mid 90s, and talking that way happens. I get it. But why use a fake name when you know who the guy is?
4: I don't know. Why play the piano?
0: Why play the cello?
1: You should have done it on the CB radio with him and entertained the truckers.
4: My mom and dad did that once where they pretended like they didn't know each other, and then they hooked up, and the CB radio guy thought that my dad had just landed somebody on the CB radio. It was
0: really
4: they
0: cute. Played that. Okay.
4: I know. It was really adorable.
1: That's a fun game.
0: Pressure 1-9. Show me your cans. One of those things.
3: I'm sure that's the line that sealed the deal. Yeah, you got it.
0: And she said yes. All right. Worst day, best day. Yeah, that's brutal.
4: What was you guys want to play this game right now?
0: Well, I told you about worst day. Yeah, pressed is my parents passing away on separate occasions. Yeah, for sure, by far. I've been lucky.
3: But if you
0: otherwise,
3: have to,
0: nothing was it wasn't like a horrible accident or something like that. Knock on wood. But still, it's brutal. Right. That's your day. But whatever your day is your day. You're right.
3: But
0: right.
3: Think of it this way: if you have to think, what was my worst day?
0: There's a lot of bad days.
3: But you're probably doing pretty good.
0: Yeah. Well, I think in that situation you're probably. Both your parents are alive.
3: Yeah.
0: And that helps, because I think if you're close to your parents, if one of them passes away, that will be your worst day. But you're right. You're probably doing pretty good.
3: If you can't immediately think of what your worst day is.
0: But also doesn't make it any less painful for you. So if your worst day sounds like nothing, well, for that person, it was painful.
3: I know. But if
0: that's a good point, Bush. What is your worst day?
3: I mean,
0: you really got to think about it, because your parents are with us. Your family's healthy.
3: Twice I've had to, put dogs to sleep.
0: Okay. Well, I know how brutal that is. Yeah.
3: And one time it was a really, like in the span of 2 hours, the dog went from fine to gone.
0: How about a bullying incident,
3: Well,
0: not from Nick from last week.
3: I was going to say, it's just an ongoing thing. That's not one day.
0: I mean, some specific career. Incident as a kid, it was just the worst than the other ones.
3: It was just kind of an ongoing thing for my entire childhood.
1: With me, it was a singular experience, being too skinny.
0: Too skinny?
3: Shut up. That's rough, Todd. Shut up.
1: I don't wish it on anybody.
0: And Nick is, we know Nick's, but that was, he don't remember that actually. It's a day.
3: Oh, no, wait, there's been three times I've had to be around when dogs were put to sleep.
0: Wow.
3: Once in high school and twice as an adult.
0: Yeah.
3: Those were pretty brutal.
0: And this is, and your dad died banging your mom.
4: Oh, yeah, that's your pretty worst bad. Day. Yeah. Okay. I had to wait like an hour to come out of the closet, too. It was creepy.
3: That's Todd's role.
5: How long after that happened did you learn that that's what they were doing when he died?
4: Oh, I think we knew immediately. Like, it was. And we were old enough to also understand. That's the thing. If we were like little kids, I don't know if my mom would have told me.
0: That he was banging the hell out of me when it happened.
4: Right.
0: Yeah.
3: Did he get the job done before he checked out?
4: Good job. Good question.
0: Did the orgasm
4: eternally
0: come with a heart attack?
3: No, I mean just for her. Right. Did he get job done for her before?
4: No, he might have left her internally edged. He has left her edging for 20 years.
2: See, that's the way. I mean, if I'm going to die in that situation, I would hope that I at least, you know, got her to the finish line before I keeled over.
4: God, that's the thing he comes back and tries to fix. Like,
1: right. Well, she got all edged.
3: He's like the ghost.
1: You want to be the next guy?
2: Oh, yeah.
4: That's right. And I don't think she has been.
1: There hasn't
4: with
1: been a next
4: out.
1: Guy
4: no,
1: up?
4: Uh-uh.
1: Really?
4: Yeah. Wow.
0: You told us that before, yeah.
1: Yeah.
4: At least none that she's told us about. Maybe because I don't do well with information like that. I tell everybody on the radio.
0: Yeah, I know. You tell everybody. You tell thousands of people that your mom is edging right now. Because she didn't get an orgasm when your dad died of a heart attack on top of her.
2: You told everybody your sister needs to get laid.
0: Oh, yeah. she was on the phone with us that day, too. Yeah.
1: And women blab.
0: Yeah.
1: Like all your girlfriends.
4: I don't
1: How big your husband's wiener is.
4: No.
1: Really? You don't reveal that information?
4: No, we don't. No, because it's all like, oh, Sandy, we don't care what Gary's size is. Like, stop telling us about your husband's.
2: You actually have friends that are Sandy and Gary, don't you?
4: No, but I have two Gary's cousins wiener. That are those names. I don't know why they fell out of my mouth really quick.
2: That was weird.
4: I know.
0: What's your cousin's wiener look like? We'll take that call. All right. First cousins, too. None of the second cousins, though. No. What's your first cousin's wiener look like?
4: Oh, right. Yeah. I don't think I've ever seen.
0: We'll take that call. Yeah.
2: I mean, I'm surprised every day when I hear things on this show, but that's what's your first cousin's wiener look like?
0: We didn't think that would come up on the show, did we?
2: No. Every day. But that one's up near the top of the list.
0: Yeah.
2: Surprising things I heard today.
0: Yeah.
4: I look forward to that, too.
0: I look forward to what
1: is it sad I can't think of the best day? I mean, you're supposed to have the old cliche.
0: That's great. We didn't do best days.
1: When your kids were born, but, you know.
2: See, I can say I can say my best day was the kid being born because I only have one.
1: Yeah.
2: That's okay. I can say that.
0: I think my best day was Madison being born, you know.
1: Yeah, because
0: my first kid, for sure, at that point.
1: Yeah. Yours were all planned.
0: Yes, they were.
1: Yeah, Nick and I were in a different situation where perhaps we were a little apprehensive and wouldn't register it as the best day.
0: Yeah, I can see that.
3: That was a great day. I remember just being super excited. Like, we had family out on the other side of the room. That's definitely what it probably is the best day of my life. It's like one of the best moments.
0: Going
3: to the hallway, like, it's a boy. Throw my arms up in the air and everybody's cheering.
2: Well, I mean, I was
0: funny. Nobody's saying the day they got married. I know people are still happily married. I get that, but nobody's saying that. They're saying I think the kid being born is a better day than being married. Yeah.
3: How many people have their best day at a courthouse?
0: Well, if you do it that way, you're right. Right.
3: Yeah. I mean, it was a great day.
2: I'll admit, I was a nervous wreck for the entire 9 months she was pregnant.
0: Yeah.
2: Because I was just.
0: You're young, man.
2: Yeah, well, I mean, just I was always worried about the things that could happen.
0: Oh, we all
2: that
0: do.
2: Probably won't.
0: Right.
2: And then when none of them did, it was just like. Oh, okay.
0: Right.
2: Everybody's cool. Oh,
3: yeah. Waiting to see if Pony Boy's the dad.
1: Right.
2: I was fairly certain it was me.
1: I was.
3: Just comes out all quick, greasy hair.
0: Hey.
1: You sure you don't want to go horseback riding?
2: Again, Todd, we planned the pregnancy.
1: Yeah, I know.
0: Best day is tough.
1: It's a foreign concept to me.
2: Yeah. Many worst times
0: day,
2: over.
0: Though. Yeah, worst day, you know. Everybody got murdered. That's a bad worst day. We'll take those.
1: No. Checking text messages here. We don't want any more.
0: Are they pretty brutal? Are they pretty brutal?
1: Oh, yeah.
0: Are they people being raped and stuff like that?
1: Yeah.
0: Oh, God.
2: Oh, man.
0: Oh, God.
3: Receiving these texts before.
0: We did ask.
1: Yeah, we did.
0: It's cathartic of these people.
1: I hope so.
2: Oh, dear God, now I'm looking.
0: Can you read one that's not as bad as the other one?
1: No, I'm not going to
2: read that. No, Todd's right. The one I'm looking at is just...
0: That was rape, right?
2: No, it's even worse,
1: right.
2: Man.
1: Wow.
2: I mean, it is what you're talking about, but it's...
0: Okay, I don't need to hear
1: it. It's beyond that.
2: Yeah, okay. It's not regular rape.
1: Okay. It's next level.
4: Dang.
0: It's not... Regular rape would be the best day.
2: Well, it'd be better than this.
0: All right. Yeah, well, we asked. You know, we're not going to read it, obviously, but we asked.
4: But I'm sorry for anybody that went through that. I don't know what these are.
1: Yeah.
4: Dang.
0: Yeah, we'll find out during the break.
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1: I'm Jeff Moe. It's a Lincoln's Pure Rock Alternative, 104.1 The Blaze. Early Monday morning, Lincoln police arrested a 45-year-old man for jaywalking and several other offenses that landed him in jail. He apparently jaywalked between two marked crosswalks in the area 27th and N when police saw him commit the jaywalking incident. Police say that they contacted the suspect, 45-year-old Ramon Enriquez Jr. He apparently got argumentative and would not comply with any requests, then took off, throwing his cell phone and a handgun to the ground, but a taser was used to detain him after being taken to the hospital. Enriquez Jr. was taken to jail for several offenses, including possession of a firearm by a prohibited person. An executive order was signed by Governor Jim Pillen Monday that ends taxpayer subsidies of large-scale data centers in Nebraska. It would prevent data centers from depending on power built and funded by Nebraska ratepayers. And the Lincoln Salt Dogs open up a midweek series as they welcome in Sioux City tonight at Haymarket Park. First pitch at 6:35 airtime over on KFOR FM 101.5, 1240 AM is at 6:05. 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
1: Sometimes there's people want to know how we figure out what we're going to talk about. And I mentioned, I know that you write some notes down. I write some notes down. Push writes some notes down. We send each other email, but the top of my notes for a
2: mostly grown man, email us and ask us the same question.
1: Yeah. But mine is, as a grown man, I wrote down Brenda's Rockin' Jiny is my first thing on there. So it's the week of Brenda's Rockin' Jiny continues on this Wednesday.
2: It is at the top of my notes for several days.
1: Brenda's Rockin' Jiny.
2: Now, I hope we remember it next year.
1: But I know. That's the key.
3: Yeah.
1: Brenda, you're listening. I know. Let us know when we celebrate your Jiny.
3: I mean,
1: well, it was this month. It was like right around this, which 22nd, right? Yeah.
3: Yeah, but it, yeah. I mean, this is the whole week, so we're going to, I think it's the third.
1: Well, we'll pick the same week, yeah.
3: Yeah, third full week of July is Brenda's Rockin' Jiny.
2: Yeah, we can't set a particular date, but we can set the third week.
3: Third week of July.
1: Third week of July is Brenda's Rockin' Jiny. Yeah, well, she'll be remember that next year. That's a long time from now.
3: I could make a calendar note 1 year from now.
1: Yeah, that's true.
3: So
1: it pops up. Yeah,
3: put it on my calendar so that it comes. Hey, Brenda's Rockin' Jiny Week.
1: Oh, that's right.
3: And then we got to remember what it's about.
1: Yeah. Once we hear the name, we'll know.
2: I think.
1: But we'll forget before that.
2: The name itself describes it.
3: Yeah.
1: Yeah. Well, it was about. That was about Ozempic and the Droopy Jiny.
2: Right, and her
1: Droopy
2: baby.
1: Droopy Vulva, excuse me, I'm sorry.
2: Yeah. It's just fine. No, yeah, you're right, Vulva.
1: Yeah, Droopy Vulva.
2: Vulva is good.
1: Right, and she said hers is fine, so I said it was rocking. That's how that started on Monday. That's how this week started off, by the way. So I saw this stat, and I thought it was high, except I realized how much easier it is nowadays to do than the old days. More Americans report shoplifting as inflation climbs. 30% of Americans say they've shoplifted this year, 30%, up from 24% in 2024. It's because about 90% of them say it's because the economy blows and they need stuff. Now, the reason is, the old days, you had to walk in, put it in your pocket, and try to get out of the place. And then they started with clothing, they put the tags on those things, that made them tough. But we all forget,

0: It's you can check out by yourself now. And that, because then you think 30% was really freaking high.
1: Yeah.
0: And even 24% to me was high, because there is some sort of thing about most people don't want to steal. But when it comes to checking out the grocery store, people don't care.
2: Yeah. Aren't you just kind of daring them at that point?
0: Yeah.
2: If you tell everybody, just go check yourself out.
0: Of course you are. And like I said, 90% of those people admitted the shoplifting, cited affordability concerns. They can't afford stuff now. It's not a political thing. Groceries are expensive. We all go to the grocery store. And that's part of shoplifting, too, groceries.
1: There's a checkout at Target, too. Yeah. I mean,
0: that's Walmart, true.
1: You know, those places.
2: They're everywhere.
1: Yeah.
2: Almost everywhere.
1: Hell, the Home Depot and Lowe's have self-checkout.
0: My CVS has self-checkout now. That is the best because, you know, waiting on somebody to walk up to the counter at a drugstore was always a pain in the ass, you know. Sometimes they weren't there. Sometimes there's a line. But, yeah, the self-checkout at the I'm sure Walgreens has self-checkout.
1: Well, and I know that, I think it's
0: – Nick's admitted to doing this.
1: Yeah.
3: No.
1: Sam's Club and Costco now, they have their own apps where you can – You put your credit card information into the app, and as you go around the store, you scan the item with your phone.
0: So you can't not get away with it, right?
1: Well, no, but you don't go through the checkout. You scan the item with your phone. It charges your card through the app, and you just walk out.
0: But what if you just throw something that you didn't scan? Does it beep?
1: I mean,
0: nobody's tried
1: they
0: it.
1: They still got the guy at the door that's
0: checks. He's not going to count all those.
1: No,
0: he's not going to look at that big. If you have a big basket full of stuff, he's not going to figure that out.
2: I think they're taking some kind of precautions, though, because once in a while I will
0: steal.
2: Not steal. I'll forget. And, you know, if you don't place an item, like, in the bag. Mm-mm. You know, let's say you scanned it and then you didn't put it in the bag.
0: Right.
1: Yeah.
2: There have been a couple instances where the machine didn't think I scanned it. Because I scanned it and then I set it off to the other side because there was something else coming. Some excuse.
0: When asked retailers...
2: But I got flagged for it, and I had to come over and fix it.
1: Yeah.
2: And there's some more precautions. I think it's a little less difficult, a little more difficult to steal from. Well, that's Nick.
0: Respondents said here that the easiest place to steal from is Walmart, and with 40, and Family Dollar was ranked second. Amazon Fresh and Kroger. Kroger's a grocery store. They're the easiest ones to steal from, according to all the thieves out there.
2: Are there grocery stores named Kroger anymore? Are they all under some?
1: No. There's ones I think that are branded Kroger.
0: Yeah, I think there is too. I don't know where they're at.
2: There was a Kroger, but it wasn't Kroger up in Alaska.
1: Baker's is a Kroger thing.
2: Yeah, in Omaha. Denver has City Market, or is it King Supers?
1: Both of them,
0: And here's the warning. Shoplifting may feel like a way to solve an immediate cash flow problem, but getting caught can create a much bigger one. It can lead to a short-term financial cost, including fines and legal fees, and the longer-term consequences, such as making it harder to rent or get a job. All right. We know it's illegal.
2: Most of us don't steal.
0: Well, but 30% admitted it. Admitted it. Now, some people, you mentioned the other day, you think some people lie I do it, surveys? But I'm not going to say I did it, you know?
2: On surveys?
0: Yeah.
2: All the time.
0: Yeah, so it might be higher than 30%.
2: You're right.
0: Yeah.
2: This is one where they might go low. No.
0: 30% seems like a lot to me. It was 24%, but I think it's also ticked up because of, you know, self-checkout.
2: That should be one of the options of the response.
0: I was in a mall years ago.
2: No.
0: Did you ever get caught with shoplifting? I was in a mall years ago where these young girls, young African-American girls, were, because I'm all using their ethnicity because you can hear them yelling at the people. But young white girls scream like bitches too, for that matter. But whatever, they got caught and they fought it, and there were people wrestling on the ground of like a chick store. I think I was in there with somebody. It was my sister or something, like, I forget, I was in there with, and I saw them wrestling on the ground and bitching, and the guards were wrestling these girls and they were swinging at the guys, and it was brutal, man. All for probably a couple sweaters.
2: I saw a couple of stoned college kids get busted walking out of a grocery store.
0: Yeah,
2: the one guy had taken chocolate cream pie and chapstick.
0: Yeah, and, that was you, man.
1: Is that you? Yeah. God.
2: Some undercover guy jumps out as soon as they get out of the store and flashes his badge and loudly, "You're under arrest."
0: We've all walked out of places before where the thing goes off and you paid for it and they go, don't worry, that's busted.
2: Well, it turns out.
0: Yeah, they just say, go ahead, right.
2: This was, I think I was a freshman in college. This was in Fargo. And they had just installed the brand new, you know, because they were ahead of their time, brand new security cameras.
1: Oh.
2: And we were the guinea pigs.
0: What'd you get? You get a fine or just say, put it back?
2: I think we spent a minute in jail.
0: Right.
2: I think I had to go to the ATM and get some cash to bail us out. And then I think they said, go away.
1: They just dropped the charges?
2: Yeah, they didn't put it on our record or anything.
0: That's good. You looked at us, man.
1: They scared you.
0: You might not have got hired anywhere for the shoplifting charge in this business.
2: You look like a couple of dummies. Get out of here.
1: I think more than once I've hit the little scanners at the door.
0: Yeah.
1: And the alarm's gone
0: off.
1: I
0: know.
1: And I've stopped.
0: I look around. Nobody.
1: And nobody comes over, and I'm just like, all right, friend, I'm just going to keep going.
0: Yeah, I'm not worried because I know I paid for everything.
1: Yeah, I know I did.
0: You're right, Puss. It happened to me a bunch of times. They don't say anything, so I'm thinking, what about the person that did rip something off? They're walking right out.
1: Yeah. Those things have become car alarms. Nobody pays attention to them.
0: I think you're right.
2: Some places put the tags on the booze, but like my grocery store doesn't.
1: Yeah.
2: Except for the stuff that's in the, in the cabinet. Your Hypnotic and your Hennessy, they hide that and lock that up.
0: Yeah, well, that's a racist thing.
2: Obviously. You think?
0: Oh, yeah. we're not dumb. So if you shoplift on a regular basis, we'll take that call. Or if you got caught. I like the stories about getting caught, you know. Getting caught as an adult would be pretty damn embarrassing. I understand tweens and kids walking out, you know. I know kids that did that back in the day. And getting snagged, put it back, blah, blah, blah. But yeah, an adult, man, that's a brutal one.
1: That's the dumbest thing to get arrested for as an adult.
0: Unless you're starving. I guess if you're starving, you're starving,
1: that's fine.
0: Man.
1: But I mean, if you're just doing it because you just think you're going to...
0: Because you can.
1: Yeah.
0: Right.
1: Like, no, I don't want to have to explain that as a full-grown adult.
0: Especially if it's like a... Say your groceries are $80 and you're saving $8 on something, you know.
1: Or less, right,
0: because you ripped it off.
2: But after you save $8, you can go over to Burger King and take a bite out of a Whopper and say, I don't like it, make me another one.
0: I know, I saw the commercial last night
2: and
0: I wanted a Whopper
2: over
0: so
2: and
0: bad.
2: Over.
1: Yeah.
2: And you can go back home and say, I got over so many times.
0: Yeah, but you'd have no shame to do that. But there are a lot of people out there with no shame.
1: Yeah.
0: Nick will be here later.
1: Shame is in short supply these days.
0: Oh, yes.
1: Look at the internet.
2: It sure is.
0: It sure is.
1: You know,
0: is.
1: Yeah. Everybody that's out there walking around in public, filming some video, talking to their phone, like, I would be mortified if somebody saw me doing that.
0: Yeah, there's so many of those, Puss.
1: And
0: all ages, all groups.
1: I know. On
0: vacation. Some of them are actually interesting and telling about some place they're at. But you're right, just the act of doing it, I don't think I'd do that.
1: It feels very cringy to me that somebody would see me doing that.
0: Yeah.
1: And apparently I'm in the minority.
0: That comes from us.
2: Right. Not nearly as respectable as three guys talking inside a little box.
0: Saying, Brenda's rocking Jiny Week.
1: Nobody can see us when we're doing this.
0: Good point, Todd. This is an upstanding profession,
1: right.
0: What we do.
1: Not a damn thing embarrassing about what we do.
0: Not at all. Not at all. All right. Come on back. Don't shop it.
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5: 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Early Monday morning, Lincoln police arrested a 45-year-old man for jaywalking and several other offenses that landed him in jail. He apparently jaywalked between two marked crosswalks in the area 27th and N when police saw him commit the jaywalking incident. Police say that they contacted the suspect, 45-year-old Ramon Enriquez Jr. He apparently got argumentative and would not comply with any requests, then took off, throwing his cell phone and a handgun to the ground, but a taser was used to detain him. After being taken to the hospital, Enriquez Jr. was taken to jail for several offenses, including possession of a firearm by a prohibited person. An executive order was signed by Governor Jim Pillen Monday that ends taxpayer subsidies of large-scale data centers in Nebraska. It would prevent data centers from depending on power built and funded by Nebraska ratepayers. And the link

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0: the Todd and Tyler app. Download it from your app store today. 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
1: I saw the story before you sent it, Pushka. I know you said your wife and daughter go to thrift shops a lot.
2: Yeah, all the time.
1: I love the story.
3: I saw one of the thrift shops in town had their Christmas lights on. Is it Christmas in July?
2: Maybe.
1: Oh, it is. Yeah. It is July.
2: Maybe. Yeah. I don't know. Christmas
3: I think it was the Goodwill. I want to say it was the Goodwill.
2: I'd say my wife and daughter, they're at least once a week, they're out hitting the thrift store.
1: Well, hope they get lucky. A 19-year-old thrift shopper paid $3.07 for what turned out to be a Wilt Chamberlain warm-up jacket from the 72 NBA Finals. After it was authenticated, the jacket sold at auction for $90,000.
2: Yeah. Yeah, this is the dream.
1: $90,000. Right.
2: This is the dream.
3: I would have looked at that, and I would have put it on, and I would, this doesn't fit me, because Wilt Chamberlain's jacket doesn't fit anybody but Wilt Chamberlain.
1: Right, that's a good point. I forgot about that. That's
2: a
1: huge jacket, man.
3: I would think. It would be a little long on
1: everybody. One of the guys was a Laker fan, one of you just framed it or something like that. He was thinking that before.
2: There's a picture of the kid holding it up
1: in front of
2: himself, and it probably comes down to about mid-thigh on him.
1: Yeah.
3: Okay, so.
1: I wonder, was it in L.A., the store?
2: Yeah, it's a, the store was in Portland.
3: Okay.
1: How'd they figure it got there? They trying to trace that at all?
2: I don't know that they
1: can. It was authenticated,
2: can.
1: So, you know. $90,000, man.
3: Trace it, how the hell can they authenticate it?
2: Well, they took it to, like, Sotheby's. Okay. And they, I mean, those people know what they're doing with authenticating.
3: And they said, this smells like Wilt Chamberlain. They bring in some Wilt-sniffing dogs, and they confirm.
2: It smells like sex and basketball.
3: Hey.
1: Wilt Chamberlain smelled like a lot of ladies,
3: He probably banged a lot of chicks in that.
1: Oh, of course he did. Or they just wore it to the as a bathrobe to the bathroom.
3: Right.
1: You know? Yeah.
2: Yeah.
1: Right there, you can take off my jacket there. Right.
2: Yeah, they photo matched it to the 1972 NBA Finals and to some other photos shot during the following 72-73 season.
1: Wow.
3: When was his last year?
2: He was Finals MVP that year, too. That was...
1: Yeah, that was his last year?
2: Hold on. I'm looking that up.
1: That might be right, man.
2: Let's see. He played... his last year was with the Lakers in 73.
1: I love this. I remember this story. This really wasn't a thrift shop thing, but it's about old gear. And I remember this. In 1997, David Wells of the Yankees, he wore a game-used 1934 Babe Ruth hat. He was a pitcher for the Yankees back in the 90s.
3: Wore it in a game?
1: Yeah, he wore it in a game. He bought it for $35,000. He asked Major League Baseball if I can wear it. They said no. So he wore it anyway. They fined him $2,500. He sold that hat in auction in 2012 for $535,000.
2: Jeez.
1: Yeah. I remember him wearing that in the game. Yeah.
3: That'll
1: it looked like an old school hat, too. You know?
3: That'll cover the fine.
1: Yeah, exactly. But, well, like I said, it was only they fined him $250. So I love when they just say no, no, no. So I'm watching, speaking of sports and money, I just saw a clip where J.J. Watt is on was on McAfee yesterday, and he said, "Hey, they're firing everybody because of you." And he just leaned into it,
2: nice.
1: Man. Now anybody can say that it's J.J. Watt because McAfee's not going to hang up on him and call him a dick because he's J.J. Watt, you know. And J.J. Watt's laughing as he's doing it, but he doubles down. He doubles down. Yeah, they're getting everybody because they're paying all you guys.
2: Did you see the cool story about J.J. Watt over the weekend?
1: No,
2: it went kind of viral on Twitter. Like some kid was in New York City. And he put out this tweet. Said, "I this happened to me today, and I was totally." I couldn't do anything. He said he was eating breakfast somewhere in New York in the Village. Uh-huh. And this dude sits down next to him at the counter alone, and it was J.J. Watt.
1: Wow.
2: And he said he was a lifelong fan of J.J. Watt, and he said he was scared. He didn't say anything.
1: Like that guy in Wichita with Harrison Ford.
2: Right.
1: Yeah.
2: But he puts this tweet out afterwards and tags J.J. Watt. J.J. Watt sees it, says, "Are you still in the area? Where you at?" Comes, finds him at a bar, knocks a beer back with him, hangs out for a bit.
1: Oh, man.
2: Just because J.J. Watt's the coolest.
1: That is the coolest, man.
2: You know?
1: Yeah.
2: And then he tweets
1: they
2: it
1: stole
2: again.
1: Stole his girlfriend. His girlfriend after that.
2: But, you know, he took a picture with him, tweeted it out again, and J.J. Watt was like,
1: cool.
2: This was cool. Glad I could make it happen.
1: All right,
2: like,
1: man.
2: You know, that dude is just universally
1: loved.
2: That's
1: pretty cool. Yeah, he is. He is. That's why he gets away with calling McAfee.
3: Rearranging that's going on at ESPN. It has something to do with they've acquired the NFL Network?
2: Yeah, that was a deal that happened last year, okay. But now it's all coming into effect.
1: And well, I saw it was a big long tweet from a guy that actually knows broadcasting and money, and it was around who it was. It was a great a long article the guy wrote, and we all know this. We're in the business. It's not just it wasn't about saving salaries. It is about reallocating their money where they're going to pay other guys.
3: Yeah.
1: That's a fact. You can't blame McAfee. He's taking the money, and you can't blame Stephen A. Smith. They're taking the money, but basically it's just reallocating. They're not saving money. They're just reallocating the money. Which is, it's sad for all those dudes. Especially Carl Ravage was, that's really bad. That's horrible.
2: There's probably a little bit of redundancy as well if you are taking in NFL Network. There's probably some guys who do the same type of thing, and we don't need that many guys.
1: Yeah.
2: You know?
1: I don't know, man. It's a brutal business, broadcasting. Yeah. You kids out there, don't get into broadcasting.
2: On the upside, Cam Newton got fired.
1: Yeah, I have no problem with that.
3: I've never hated that guy.
1: I don't hate him. Those outfits are just out of hand.
2: I never liked him as an analyst.
1: I would never listen to him that much. I don't pay attention to those guys.
2: He was on First Take a lot.
1: I know he was. He was on that. I saw him on that, yeah.
3: I think I heard yesterday they kept Adam Schefter, of course.
2: Well, yeah.
3: And Ian Rappaport.
1: Yeah. Oh, I saw they re-signed Tebow, too. You know, because he works for the SEC Network, which is also
2: That's fine. I never watch SEC Network.
1: Do I.
2: You park
1: he
2: him
1: shows
2: over
1: up.
2: There.
1: He shows up on ESPN though.
2: Yeah, he'll show up every now and then, like on Saturday mornings before game day.
1: Right.
3: Lead us in a little prayer.
2: Yeah.
1: Well, he's an expert in the SEC. Obviously, he played there, so I get that, and he was a star for Florida. So, but once again, brutal business.
2: It is.
1: Brutal business. People get cut all the time. You know,
2: and sometimes you get fired in the middle of the show.
1: Yeah. Yeah. Apparently, I didn't read into that about Brian Clark. Apparently, when he's talking on that show, the other three people in their separate screens all know he's getting blown out. But he doesn't know that yet.
3: Who else is on there with him? This is NFL.
1: It shows four people on screen.
2: I saw that. It was like Laura Rutledge was the host, and then Mina Kimes, and I forget who the fourth was.
1: Mina Kimes is taking strays from everybody, mainly misogynistic assholes.
2: Oh, yeah.
1: But she's getting ripped everywhere.
3: Laura
1: and the bald black chick is getting nailed, too, everywhere, you know.
3: You mentioned Laura Rutledge the other day.
1: Which one? That's a blonde, right?
2: Yeah. She's one of the hosts.
3: I looked at her a little closer, and you're very right.
2: Oh, yeah.
1: She's the one that's married to a guy who used to play for the Rockies, some Major League Baseball player.
3: Oh, really?
1: I'm pretty sure. She's the blonde, right?
3: Right.
2: Yeah. Every now and again, she'll bust out a nice leather skirt or something. She's hot.
1: She busts it.
3: Or she'll position herself.
1: Laura Rutledge.
3: Kind of like sitting sideways to the camera.
2: Uh-huh.
3: She does that a lot.
2: Oh, yeah.
3: And then, you know, the stand-up stuff.
1: No, that's not her. I think of another girl. But she's hot. Well, Laura Rutledge is only 37, man. Yeah. So she's in the wheelhouse there, Todd.
3: Yeah. Well, for you.
1: she
3: is about to age out.
2: That is the next step, isn't it?
1: I saw this story earlier.
3: It appears Josh Rutledge, her husband, is
1: I'm thinking of a different guy,
3: he's
1: though.
3: A Major League Baseball player.
1: Okay. Well, I was looking at somebody else, though, when I see her face.
3: Well, former American League Baseball infielder and did play for the Rockies. You're right.
1: Okay. Well, it must have been her then. Okay.
3: Right. Speak more confidently.
1: Well, no, I'm thinking of a different girl. This isn't the one I'm thinking of. Oh, no, that is her. Yeah. There's some younger photos over here. I'm sorry. Yeah. I was right about that. Yeah.
3: Even if you weren't right, all you have to do is speak confidently, and people will believe you.
1: Well, the audience corrects us, and most people are nice about it. But if you, we're just winging it here, and sometimes we'll get little facts wrong, but then we're corrected. I'll say, that's cool. But don't say, hey, dickhead, you're wrong. No,
3: because we worked a long, long, hard career here to have you believe everything we say.
1: Well, little facts we forget sometimes or get it wrong, and then I'm fine with the corrections.
3: I'm done with that now. I just want everything we say to be the absolute truth.
1: I got it. Right. That is today's life now.
3: We don't argue it, right?
1: Yeah.
3: We just say, oh, yeah, those guys.
1: I believe it. It's happening.
3: Right. Those guys said it. They're right.
2: And when we say it, we believe it.
1: We need a Todd and Tyler cult, right?
3: We do.
1: Yeah. Why not? Because we can't cause any harm to the world, so we're just telling dick jokes. And we're rocking Brenda's rocking. We're not rocking her giny, by the way. She's a married woman. Brenda's rocking giny week continues.
2: And by the way, I did make a calendar note for the third week of July next year.
1: Okay.
3: How can we expand the celebration?
1: I know.
3: Because this should be a celebration of women who have lost a lot of weight but managed to maintain the shape of their vulva.
1: Right.
3: It should be dedicated to something like that.
1: Yeah, right, because we're thinking it's a rapid weight loss for anybody, let alone just GLP, right?
2: Okay. This just sounds like a really long, drawn-out way for us to solicit nude pictures. Because, I mean...
1: It's not even long and drawn out. It's basically what I said. Right?
2: Yeah, I mean, because there's if we're going to celebrate all women who, well, you're going to have to prove it.
1: Right.
2: Right.
1: You don't have to have your face in the photo.
2: No.
1: You know, that'd be wrong. You
2: know? We're not interested in the face.
1: No. Well, we don't want you to get, you know, if you take a dink shot or a body shot, you don't put your face in.
3: Right.
1: You know.
3: We don't want that.
1: I told you, my buddy did that with his face in it. And, he got catfish. They wanted money from him.
2: Yeah, but doesn't that theory backfire if you have like lots of tattoos or some sort of identifiable mark on your body?
1: For a woman it would be, but I'm just a straight dink pic.
2: Yeah.
1: Unless you have name on your shorts or your underwear, you're not going to see a tattoo down there in general.
3: The woman wears like just a little eyes wide shut mask.
1: Yeah, and I don't like that porn either.
3: And she's got tattoos all over her body.
1: I know.
3: Body.
2: Yeah.
1: Right.
3: Like, your friends might recognize
1: Well, your friends them. Might know, but we're not going to know. Right.
3: Right.
1: You see that a lot of in the documentaries where they have, they bring in another woman, and you can tell it's a real threesome between real people, and the one woman wears a mask because she doesn't want to be known she's banging this couple.
3: Oh, yeah.
1: Yeah,
3: but when you do that, you also have to have no identifying marks on your body.
1: You're right.
2: Yeah,
1: you're right.
2: That's what I'm saying.
3: Anymore, right. Most people have identifying marks on their body.
1: A lot of them do.
2: I think Todd and I are in the minority now.
3: We really are.
1: You guys could do porn.
2: No tattoos.
1: We couldn't tell. We couldn't tell, man. Yeah.
3: No.
2: You've seen Todd's dink. So
1: yeah. Yeah, but you can remember it that much. Yeah.
3: I'd slap on a couple of fake tattoos just to throw people off. No, Todd doesn't have tattoos.
1: Yeah,
3: it looks exactly like him,
2: but he's wearing a knee sleeve.
1: Well, that's for grippage on the bed, man.
3: Oh right. Yeah, I suppose you could spot the scars.
2: Yeah.
1: Yeah. There you go, Todd.
2: I still think you need to incorporate the scars into some sort of cool leg tattoo.
3: No,
1: you should. I saw a guy. It wasn't who's the worst one? Who's the NFL guy that his leg was ripped up?
2: Alex Smith,
3: right?
1: Well, there was another guy I saw online whose leg not quite as bad as Alex Smith, but pretty bad. And he hated wearing shorts because it looked like it was all mangled. And this tattoo artist designed some sort of 3D thing on it, and you can't tell it's all mangled. So you're right. I think that what's his face should think into that, because that thing that he has is, well, Todd's isn't that bad looking.
3: No, you know? Mine's pretty clean cut.
1: Right.
2: I
3: think it's beautiful just the way it is.
2: Oh. Yeah. But
1: you hide it with your knee sleeve.
2: Yeah, you cover it up with a knee sleeve. It doesn't seem like you're that proud of it.
3: No, I'm covering up my lack of a tan. Okay.
1: Well, because of the knee sleeve, that makes no sense.
2: This is a vicious circle, man.
3: Well, what I could do is, you know.
1: Sounds like you do cocaine to work longer to make more money to do cocaine. That's all that is.
3: But I don't want to go out and tan my leg.
2: Well, go to the tanning bed and just stick your leg in there.
1: Right.
3: Know, that's one possibility, but that just really seems stupid.
1: Oh, I thought you wore the knee sleeve because it's a bracing thing.
3: Oh, yeah. I wore the knee sleeve when I golf. And when I do anything outdoors, I'm wearing the knee sleeve. I don't just lay out by the pool.
1: Well, I'm just saying, you could tan your knee, just walk outside for a couple.
3: Yeah, I know, but who's got time to just walk outside?
1: We do. All three of us do.
2: He's right.
1: All three of us do.
3: It's really
1: and right. Nick's probably got the least amount of time.
2: Some of that time I spend making sure the couch ain't moving could be spent walking.
1: Yeah, me too. Come back.
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5: 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Early Monday morning, Lincoln police arrested a 45-year-old man for jaywalking and several other offenses that landed him in jail. He apparently jaywalked between two marked crosswalks in the area 27th and N when police saw him commit the jaywalking incident. Police say that they contacted the suspect, 45-year-old Ramon Enriquez Jr. He apparently got argumentative and would not comply with any requests, then took off, throwing his cell phone and a handgun to the ground, but a taser was used to detain him. After being taken to the hospital, Enriquez Jr. was taken to jail for several offenses, including possession of a firearm by a prohibited person. An executive order was signed by Governor Jim Pillen Monday that ends taxpayer subsidies of large-scale data centers in Nebraska. It would prevent data centers from depending on power built and funded by Nebraska ratepayers. And the Lincoln Salt Dogs open up a midweek series as they welcome in Sioux City tonight at Haymarket Park. First pitch at 6:35 airtime over on KFOR FM 101.5, 1240 AM is at 6:05. 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
3: So, Chrissy took a long way home from Cancun yesterday. I'm watching their flight.

0: the Flight Aware.
1: Yeah, I watch that too. My daughter flies.
2: Yeah, yeah, yeah. They come out of Cancun and in the Gulf of Mexico. I said the Gulf of Mexico.
1: It's because that's what's named.
2: And yeah, there's a tropical storm Bertha.
1: Okay.
2: So they had to divert a little bit east. So, you know, instead of going straight north, which Detroit's pretty much straight north of Cancun, they went over to the Florida coast and went up that way.
1: Wow.
2: And then once they got to about Tennessee, there was a big line of thunderstorms, so they had to divert west, and they went around that thunderstorm
1: system. How much time did that add to the trip?
2: Probably about 45 minutes, and that's one of those situations that throws
1: everything
2: off.
1: Did they have the gas topped off?
2: And, you know, well, they...
3: Missed your connection?
2: Because there's timing, and the connection was fine, but if you arrive a little early, if you arrive a little late, you're waiting on a gate.
1: No gate,
2: so
1: right.
2: They were waiting on a gate, and consequently got in pretty late, and so I only had one cocktail last night, and you know what? I don't feel any better than I did if I had three or four cocktails. There have been any number of this past week.
1: I know the feeling.
2: Where I've had a single cocktail, and I don't feel any better when I wake up in the morning.
1: Yeah, so have two then.
2: Yeah, or three.
1: Kelly, check it in. She lost.
2: I could have zero, and I guess if you go zero for a number of weeks, it would make a difference. But I think if I had zero, that would affect my sleep.
1: Oh, it does totally, Tom. Because I do zero two or three times a week now, and my sleep's not that great on those days. I lost 240 pounds of cheddar 2 years ago. This is from Kelly checking in, and her Chinese is all good. Yeah. That's your boyfriend, I guess your husband, right?
3: Yeah, the husband.
2: Oh, break up. Yeah, 240, huh?
1: He weighed 240. She didn't lose 240, yeah. So, well, now we're talking about when you lose 240.
2: Right.
1: She knows what we're talking about. I'm just joking.
3: It was a nice, creative way for her to send us a photo like that, and I appreciate it.
1: Right, rear burger, nice shot.
2: That her vulva is not droopy.
3: No,
1: yeah,
3: not in the
1: droopy vulva. That's not droopy, is it, droopy?
3: No.
2: Oh no. That is a nice, smooth vulva. I wish it weren't droopy like mine.
1: We did a roundabout way to getting nudes, and we took us a commercial break. We got a nude.
3: Yep.
1: Yeah. I know she sends us all the time, but, you know.
2: She's a regular.
3: And we appreciate it.
1: Yes, we really do.
3: It's one of the best emails we get every day.
1: Right.
3: You know.
2: Plus, she's multidimensional.
1: Yeah.
2: She listens to the show and will occasionally comment on the content that we have.
1: I think she does.
2: Right. Yeah. She's just not a total exhibitionist, but she is an exhibitionist, but she's also a good listener.
3: Yeah.
1: So, speaking of Ozempic, you know, Lizzo lost some weight, and she's on Sports Illustrated coming up here. I'm looking at the photo of her. And, but she, I don't know anything about her music. I don't listen to it, but I want people that are...
2: She plays a flute. I know she plays a flute.
1: Well, I knew that part, but I'm just saying, though, apparently she released a new album recently and it tanked bad. And I want to know from the listeners that people, I don't know, most of our listeners are not going to know her music, obviously, but she's famous enough that we could talk about it. Was there a backlash because she lost weight?
3: I remember reading that, some of her fans...
1: Did that lean over into buying her music? Because I don't listen to her music, but apparently her latest album tanked.
3: Yeah, I don't know. I mean, I know she did get a little backlash from fans.
1: Yeah, I thought she did, too.
3: For losing weight.
1: Because she was also fat and proud, that whole look, and then she figured, well, I might die. I want to lose some weight. And she did.
2: Yeah, and then all the fat
1: people. She's not skinny by any means, but she's
2: a lot better looking. Fat and proud, get mad that somebody else, you know, tries to be a little healthier.
1: Yeah, so I don't know if her album tanked or just because it's Lizzo, but, you know, people like her music, so why all of a sudden didn't like her music?
2: And it's not like she's turned into a waif.
3: No.
1: That would be that would take
2: she's
1: a lot
2: just
1: of
2: a little more proportional. She's still a big girl if you like that.
1: Yeah, right. I don't understand that either. I don't understand the hatred.
2: No, I don't either.
1: But I don't understand. Did the music just suck? I mean, a lot of us get disappointed in our favorite artists. They put an album out and you go, it's not as good as the last one. But in general, unless they did a total, format change of what they actually do, it's going to sound like them.
2: Well, she might have gone a little different direction or something.
1: Well, I don't think. What?
2: I don't know.
1: Heavy metal?
2: Yeah.
3: She got into prog rock.
2: Right.
1: She covers Tool on this album.
3: Yeah. Right. She's collaborating with Rush.
1: I don't think that's it at all. I think it just died. But who knows? The pop music scene is wild when it comes to...
3: It's very fickle.
1: Very fickle. You're right.
2: And there's just too many charts out there right
1: now. Yeah.
3: Yeah. That's true, too.
2: Right. You were number one on some chart forever. And it's totally different than it was, 30, 40 years ago.
1: Right.
2: When there was just the one chart.
1: but she's in the, I guess, the Sports Illustrated. Is that actual, does it come out?
3: Yeah,
2: it's the swimsuit
3: still,
2: issue.
3: The swimsuit issue still comes out in a physical copy.
2: Physical media, but they don't make the magazine anymore.
1: But the swimsuit issue does.
2: The magazine is just online. Yeah. Just on, okay. Like most magazines.
1: Yeah.
2: I don't know who prints out there still.
1: If you go to the airport, there's still a bunch of magazines.
2: Yeah, I know.
1: There's still a bunch.
3: And they're like $10 a piece.
1: They ain't cheap. You're right, Puss. I've done that.
3: God, I grabbed three magazines when we were at the airport last month,
1: fortune,
3: and it was $27.
1: Right? Oh, it's a fortune.
3: And I didn't read any of them.
1: Yeah. I used to read on planes all the time, but now I start to read. I'm thinking, well, my phone's right here. I'll just read that.
3: Yeah. I was watching a movie.
1: And it sucks, you know.
3: I was watching a movie.
1: Or watching a movie, right. Right. Exactly.
3: But I still felt compelled to go buy some magazines, and then...
2: What'd you buy? What's available?
3: I got, like, a Men's Health, and...
1: There's a lot of rock magazines out there that features music
2: Rolling
1: in there.
2: Stone still prints, don't they?
1: Yeah.
3: Yeah, but I lost interest in Rolling
1: Stone. Yeah, but Rolling Stone doesn't talk about rocker anymore. They just suck.
2: They don't.
3: Yeah. And then I think I bought like a Food and Wine magazine or something. There was some recipes.
1: Yeah, I'll buy those. I'll buy an architecture one too sometimes. And I'll buy Men's Journal if it's out. That's a decent magazine. Yeah.
2: The Architectural Digest.
1: I don't get it anymore. Oh, but okay. I used to get that.
2: I got sucked into an Architectural Digest article yesterday.
1: Yeah,
2: it was I'll try to find it for you. It's the 11 most beautiful places in America. It wasn't just about architecture.
1: You're like, if it's so it's not about the buildings?
2: No, it's about scenery.
1: Okay.
2: American scene. So they're trying to branch out.
3: Are any of them national parks?
2: Oh, many of them.
1: Yeah. Oh, Jesus.
2: Might be national. Well, there's a reason they're national parks.
3: Yeah, I mean, that would make sense. Yeah. That, you know, there are some beautiful places.
1: All right, Todd. Well, here you go. Speaking of that. We've been to some of these too. I think you've probably been to a few too. I know you've been to a few.
2: Is this the Architectural Digest list?
1: No, it's not. I don't think it's that. But this is the top, the 15 most beautiful small towns in the U.S. By small, they don't mean like Villisca.
3: I was going to say
1: not major cities. Okay,
3: I ain't seen a lot of small towns I'd call
1: beautiful. I've been to 1, 2, 3 of these.
3: Well, okay,
1: and they're all pretty cool. Todd, have you been to number one? Carmel by the Sea.
2: Oh, yeah.
1: I heard that's just... I had a buddy who used to live there. He said he's seen... And he's been around the world. And he said that's the best, most beautiful thing he's ever seen.
2: I liked it when Clint Eastwood was the mayor.
1: All right. Number two, I've been here. Sedona.
2: Oh, sure.
1: Beautiful.
2: It was better years ago.
1: Number three, Bar Harbor, Maine. I haven't been.
3: Yeah.
1: Ahaba.
2: That's near the Acadia National Park.
1: I was here. I didn't stay here, but we drove into the city and hung out a little bit looking for a four-wheel situation. We were in Colorado, but I've been to Aspen. Aspen is beautiful. I've been to Newport, Rhode Island. That's five.
2: Oh, no.
1: I recommend that highly, by the way.
2: That one I've never been to. I've been to Aspen a few times.
1: Have you been to Jackson, Wyoming, Todd?
2: Yes, I have.
1: That's number six. Taos, New Mexico.
2: Oh, that's one of my favorite places.
1: There you go. Number seven.
3: Does that get an ash rock?
1: Yeah. Well, he wanted to retire there at one point, you told me.
2: I didn't know. It should.
1: Yeah.
3: Now that you think about it.
2: Yeah, now I'm going to have to drop. I'll have to find a place. There's a lot of cool places around there, but I'll find a place.
1: Drop one of your rocks off?
2: I have to drop a rock off somewhere in and around the Taos area.
1: Beaufort, South Carolina.
2: Don't know that one.
1: No. I've never been there.
2: Is that on the coast?
1: I don't know. Stowe, Vermont. You've been there, Todd? You skied up there, didn't you, once?
2: Nah, we were around there, but we didn't ski. But we drove past it.
1: Marfa, Texas.
2: I've been there.
3: Heard that's a weird little town.
2: Isn't it pretty?
1: It says beautiful small towns. Yeah,
2: it was an old cattle town because it was halfway between Texas and El Paso and San Antonio. So all the cattle guys used to meet in Marfa, Texas. And then eventually that dried up, and a bunch of New York artists came out to Marfa, Texas, because they wanted some isolated place to, you know, just do
1: I've never seen
2: art.
1: Stories about that. Yeah, it looks pretty cool.
2: Yeah, and I think the CBS Sunday Morning 60 Minutes or somebody did a piece on it. And they also have some phenomenon where there are lights that go shimmer and do weird things outside of town. And we looked at it and nothing happened. But it was the suggestion of Colleen Quinn. And, you know, we were going to Big Bend National Park, and she said, "Well, on your way, you should stop by Marfa, Texas." And
1: you lived in Portland, Todd, right?
2: I'm not done with Marfa, Texas.
1: Okay, I know. Well, we thought you were.
2: These people. it was also the hotel we stayed in was where they filmed the movie. I think Giant. It was James Dean's last movie.
1: Got it. That's
2: so
1: cool.
2: So they have memories and pictures of Elizabeth Taylor, Rock Hudson, and James Dean all hanging out in this lobby. And they got like a fake Prada store, which is an art project outside of town. It's just a weird little quirky town. I liked it.
3: I think I remember we talked to Catherine Hahn,
1: most beautiful one,
3: a few years ago. There was a show that she did with Kevin Bacon called I Love Dick. And it was on Prime, and it was set in Marfa, Texas.
2: Okay.
3: It was just an odd little town, and they kind of incorporate the oddity of the town into the show.
2: It's so out of the way, though. You know, unless you're headed to San Antonio, between San Antonio and El Paso, you know, there's not much around there.
1: You lived in Portland for a little bit. You ever in Cannon Beach, Oregon?
2: Yes. That's okay. Home
1: that's
2: of
1: number 12.
2: Famous Haystack Rock. You've probably seen that. It's an iconic photo.
1: Come on, I want to lay you Hawaii is number 13. It's Haleiwa. I don't know. You've been there at all? Haleiwa. Yeah. Hawaii.
2: Which island?
1: I just said Hawaii.
2: Spell
1: maybe
2: that
1: it's probably
2: again.
1: The big island. Probably the big island, right?
3: Haleiwa?
1: Haleiwa.
3: Haleiwa. Yeah. I've been there.
1: Okay.
3: That's on the north shore of Oahu.
2: Yeah, that's not
1: that's
2: on
1: one
2: the
1: of
2: big
1: most
2: island.
1: Beautiful towns.
3: That was a really cool town. Yes, the north shore of Oahu is the one part of Oahu that I really did enjoy.
1: 14 is Woodstock, Vermont. And 15
2: Vermont
1: is Fort,
2: or New York.
1: It says Woodstock, Vermont. There must be a different one. And 15 is Fort Dodge, Iowa. No, that's for Nick.
3: He's not here.
1: Port Townsend, Washington, Todd.
2: I'm familiar.
1: You live
2: with
1: in Washington, too.
2: Yeah, that's on the coast. It's not far from Seattle, and
1: I don't know. That's the most beautiful one. I've been to four of those.
2: I've ever spent in town. Yeah. I could add to that list.
1: Yeah. I do want to see Carmel by the Sea for sure.
2: Oh, you should.
1: Yeah.
2: That whole Monterey Peninsula is a very cool
1: area.
2: I do
1: want to go there sometime.
2: And if you want to golf, bring several thousand dollars.
1: All right.
3: Yeah.
1: I'll pass on that.
2: Yeah, that's where Pebble Beach is.
1: Yeah, I'd play that once.
2: There's plenty of golf courses that you can't even come close to getting into.
1: Yeah.
2: It's a really beautiful area. There's a thing called the 17-mile drive where you kind of make a loop around the whole peninsula, and it's cool.
3: I think my childhood ruined
1: Villisca's me. Villisca's 16, by the way.
3: I think my childhood ruined me for appreciating small towns.
1: Well, these are bigger than Villisca.
3: They are, but like I don't want to vacation to any of these places.
2: Yes, you do.
3: I don't know.
1: These aren't small towns.
2: These are small towns with something to do, and usually there's a metro area that's not too far away. Like from any of the Bar Harbor, you know, they have plenty of grocery stores and whatever.
3: Yeah.
2: Yeah. It's not like a town of 2,000 people. These are probably towns.
1: Yeah, that's a misnomer when they say small town. They don't mean big cities,
2: eight,
1: right?
2: 10,000 people, maybe a little bit more.
3: And they're usually coastal or somewhere, you know, beautiful
1: This is beautiful for a reason. All these places, with the exception of Texas, and some of it is flat. You said Marfa's pretty cool, so it's beautiful.
2: No, that terrain around Marfa, Texas is
1: different.
2: A little hilly, a little mountainous. You're just west of the Austin, San Antonio hill country, so the kind of
1: but you're right
2: out there.
1: You're right, but there's nothing in
3: the middle
1: Nebraska,
3: of the country.
1: Iowa,
2: no,
1: Kansas.
2: No, all of these are in scenic settings.
1: Yeah. North Dakota, South Dakota, none of that crap.
3: No dusty assholes in the middle of nowhere.
1: No, none.
2: Yeah. Although dusty asshole South Dakota isn't a bad place. They got a couple good diners there.
1: Brenda's Rockin' Jiny Week continues on the show. Come on back.
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5: I'm Jeff Moe. It's a Lincoln's Pure Rock Alternative 104.1 The Blaze. Early Monday morning, Lincoln police arrested a 45-year-old man for jaywalking and several other offenses that landed him in jail. He apparently jaywalked between two marked crosswalks in the area 27th and N when police saw him commit the jaywalking incident. Police say that they contacted the suspect, 45-year-old Ramon Enriquez Jr. He apparently got argumentative and would not comply with any requests. then took off, throwing his cell phone and a handgun to the ground, but a taser was used to detain him after being taken to the hospital. Enriquez Jr. was taken to jail for several offenses, including possession of a firearm by a prohibited person. An executive order was signed by Governor Jim Pillen Monday that ends taxpayer subsidies of large-scale data centers in Nebraska. It would prevent data centers from depending on power built and funded by Nebraska ratepayers. And the Lincoln Salt Dogs open up a midweek series as they welcome in Sioux City tonight at Haymarket Park. First pitch at 6:35 airtime over on KFOR FM 101.5, 1240 AM is at 6:05. 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
1: Watch this video. Hi, Nick, by the way. Oh, Nick's got the Lizzo news. Nick was up to date on this because he enjoyed her first couple albums.
20: Yeah.
21: He's like, I do. I like them.

0: I guess.
1: Yeah.
2: Are there any other?
1: It works with Jethro Tull. Man.
2: Any other instances of flute in a rock and roll song?
1: Is there a flautist in Dave Matthews?
0: Yes, and he solos frequently at their live shows.
1: I'm not a big fan.
3: I think that's a penny whistle or a piccolo.
1: Got it. Okay. All right.
3: Same family.
1: A cousin of the flute, right?
3: Yeah. Same area.
2: Yeah, there hasn't been a flute in a rock song in about 40 years.
0: Did Spinal Tap have one?
2: I don't recall.
1: I think they played one of the songs. They broke one out. Yeah.
3: This is Genesis.
0: I hope they did.
1: Jethro Tull. Genesis probably did.
3: Peter Gabriel had.
1: Beginning of
2: Sledgehammer.
1: Yeah, Sledgehammer. That's a flute.
3: Yeah.
1: Exactly.
3: Yeah. Nailed it, Todd.
2: I did.
3: Yeah.
1: And a bunch of Jethro Tull stuff too.
3: Some Heart back in the day had a couple of little.
2: Which Heart song?
3: Love Alive and Sing Child.
1: I love both those songs, man.
2: Yeah.
3: Moody Blues, The Night.
1: Oh, Moody Blues broke that out too.
2: Nights in White Satin, I think, had some flute stuff in it too.
3: Yeah, it's. I mean, it's pretty rare. It's like it's right up there with the accordion.
1: Right. You know? Well, accordion. Nobody really plays that except for the.
2: Be sure to check out our Brothers in Rock.
1: Yeah.
3: Or bagpipes.
1: All right, check out this video.
2: That's AC/DC is the only rock and roll bagpipe that comes to my mind.
3: I think
1: there's two. There's two songs out there that feature a bagpipe. It's obviously AC/DC, but I think there's somebody else.
3: Yeah, I was going to say, I think some Dropkick
1: Murphys. Oh, yeah.
2: Of course.
3: Yeah. Some bagpipes.
2: Yeah, but if bagpipe is not in a rock and roll song, it's really pretty annoying.
1: Joshua Kuroda, I'm guessing Grower.
2: Oh, Copperhead Road.
1: I love that
2: Copperhead
1: song.
2: Road.
1: He plays for the A's. He was at bat the other day, Monday night, swung the bat, fouled the ball right into his testicles, ruptured testicle. And you said they had to remove it, right?
3: Yeah. Yeah, they had to take him straight to the hospital. Ultrasound revealed that it was ruptured, required emergency surgery, and he's on the 10-day injured list.
0: Only 10 days.
2: This happened where?
3: This was in Phoenix on Monday night, A's and the D-backs.
1: Dude's only 23. He's had a great start to his career, it said here, too. It's an incredible start. I'm not sure who he is. Obviously, I don't follow the A's.
2: Oh, wait, this is the catcher?
3: This is the batter.
1: The batter.
2: Oh,
1: the
2: batter. Batter.
3: It came right off the bat and straight down into his nuts.
2: Because don't the ump and the catcher have some protection?
3: Yeah, generally.
1: Oh, yeah, they got cups.
2: But the hitters don't.
3: No.
0: Why don't they wear cups?
1: Well, was he an infielder?
3: I don't know.
1: Infielders sometimes wear cups, but... third baseman, shortstop, they'll wear
2: cups. Probably a good idea.
1: Outfielders don't wear cups. I never wore
2: cups. Cup technology has probably come a long way.
0: Yeah,
1: but
0: sure.
1: Also,
0: where's something?
1: It might have been hit. Maybe his nut was sticking out when he swung, you know.
0: Can they actually repair those?
3: I think once it's gone, it's gone.
1: Ruptured.
2: Yeah. Once it gets put in the vice grip and squished.
1: They probably put a fake one in there just for the,
2: I'm sure
1: the aesthetics for the ladies.
2: Yeah, he gets a prosthetic.
0: So this guy's still be able to have kids if he wants?
3: Yeah,
0: well, the other one.
1: One nut works; he's fine.
2: Yeah. I mean, obviously,
1: you could be a one nut dad.
2: The production will.
1: A lot of us are once in a while.
0: I think there was a sitcom in the 90s.
1: Yeah,
2: there's
1: a no nut dad.
2: Some blockage at the Strait of Vaz deference. Yeah. Like only half a, only one nut can get through because the other one's going to be a piece of plastic.
3: And it only takes one sperm to make a baby. So, I mean, he's still got the one nut, so he's fine.
1: He's been kicking ass, too, man.
2: About a billion of them out there.
1: He went 25 for 60 to begin his career. 25 hits are tied with Eddie Murphy for the
0: Eddie
1: most
0: Murphy.
1: Ace in A's history.
0: Party
1: Eddie
0: all the time, and what were the others?
1: No, Eddie Murphy from 1912.
0: No, I get it.
2: Oh, I thought you meant Eddie Murray. But Eddie
1: no,
2: Murphy
1: Eddie
2: from
1: Murphy from 1912. Yeah, he played for the A's.
2: Also very funny.
3: Oh, yeah, he is an infielder.
1: Yeah.
3: So, but he was not. He obviously was not wearing any protection.
1: Probably not, unless the cup just hit him right in the nut, too. But that's it's a hell of a shot, man.
3: The angle the ball was coming down at, if he was wearing a cup, it more than likely would have protected him.
1: Yeah.
3: But, man, that was just a rocket straight from the bat to his nuts.
1: Yeah.
0: 10 days doesn't seem like enough time. I think they should give the rest of the season off. They're not in contention.
1: Yeah, he probably wants to keep coming. Yeah, he's having a hell of a season,
0: Yeah, but he's ballless.
2: He's having a good year.
3: He's still ballless.
0: Well, the other one's going to hurt. I'd be like, dude.
1: Well, you're right. This kind of funny. They said 10 days. No, how about give me a month?
0: Yeah.
1: I want to rest my nut.
0: That does not seem like enough time.
1: Now he's going to protect his good one because if he does want kids someday, he's only 23.
2: Right, you better baby that good one.
0: Yeah, at least give this guy time to fill up some cups.
1: Yeah.
2: Yeah?
1: Oh, that's a good point. Start masturbating.
0: 10 days to heal the nut. 10 days.

0: needs to fill some cups.
1: I don't want that. I think you want to start tugging it right now.
2: No.
0: No, he's going to have to recover.
2: I think your first orgasm with a ruptured nut might hurt.
0: I bet that hurts more than the vasectomy. That didn't hurt at all.
2: Oh, yeah. Well, oh, yeah.
1: We're talking to somebody who's had a ruptured nut out there.
2: Yeah, we are. Yeah.
1: How long did you have to hold off?
3: Well, this is this
2: we'll
3: is
2: take
3: the,
2: that call.
3: It's not necessarily the removal. They can repair a ruptured testicle. So he might not have lost it.
2: Oh, I thought you said you lost it. Cause I didn't mean you lost it either.
3: Well, but, I thought the ruptured testicle meant you were just done for. You know, but no, they say they, depending on how bad it is, they can possibly go in and fix it. But sometimes if it's too severe, then they do have to remove it.
1: Yeah, if it's been through a vice grip and crushed, then
3: right, they
1: can't do much about it.
3: So, I mean, it just kind of depends on how bad the damage was from the ball, but...
2: More flute news. Yeah, Korn uses some bagpipes, and well, that's bagpipe news. And Marshall Tucker does use the flute. Great band.
1: Korn and Chutes and Ladders.
3: Yeah. Yep.
0: Yeah.
1: And I shout Tears for Fears has a bagpipe solo. I know that song, and I'm just not hearing it in my head.
2: Pocus, Hocus Pocus. They use a flout. Right. That's from our buddy Fabricio.
1: The White Stripes have some bagpipe. And prickly thorn, but sweetly warm.
2: Sam checking in. He actually stayed at the bat and singled afterwards.
0: What?
1: Wow.
2: He singled. Thank you, Sam. I didn't know that.
0: That's incredible.
2: Do I know you, Sam? I know
0: he's not going to take the rest of the season off, then.
2: Right.
3: Oh, yeah. Yeah, if you read to the bottom of the article here, it does say that he stayed in the game,
2: and
3: finished
2: singled.
3: The at-bat by lining a single to center field, then went back out in the bottom of the fifth to play third base, before eventually being replaced defensively.
2: Hey, my nut hurts.
0: Yeah.
3: So he finished the inning. He finished the at-bat and then played the bottom of the inning in the field, and then they pulled him and said, hey, let's go get this looked at.
1: My nut feels fine, Skip. Let me go.
2: rub some dirt on it.
1: Right.
2: Yeah.
3: There's a quote in here from his manager. I think he might be the only player in Major League history to rupture a testicle, get a hit, then play a half inning of defense.
2: Yeah.
3: Shows you the fight that this kid has.
2: Yeah. Well, you might have been the first guy to ever swing. I'm sure in that there's a lot of foul balls and a zillion people playing baseball every damn day for hundreds of years. So somebody else did happen at the same time.
1: No, this is a
2: Major League
1: in the modern era.
2: Major League baseball, maybe not, but I'm sure some kid swung and hit his nut, you know,
1: and then got a hit, and then played the infield, and then never got it checked.
3: You think it'd be worse to take the pitch straight on to the nuts or take that foul off the bat?
2: They're both brutal.
3: Yeah, they would.
2: The guy's throwing a fastball 100 miles an hour. That's the same thing as a foul ball, you know.
3: Because every now and again,
0: foul's moving quick.
3: You'll see like the pitch will, you know, like skip off the dirt and up under the catcher's nuts.
2: Right.
1: But if you see it coming at your nuts, you can kind of, you know, prepare for it a little bit.
3: Yeah, this one's just a split second.
1: You foul it off, you have no idea that's coming.
3: No.
2: Big Country had bagpipes, too. Yeah. In the Big Country. Yeah,
1: okay.
2: There's bagpipes in that. Yeah. All right. We'll just do this all morning long.
0: All right.
2: And we're celebrating Brenda's Rockin' Giney.
1: Particularly.
2: Do it every year now. Every year.
1: The undroopy vulva.
2: Yeah.
1: Despite Ozempic, she has kept her vulva.
2: Giney's still rocking.
0: That's
1: less
0: stuck,
1: than
0: huh?
1: droopy.
0: Right.
2: Well, I mean, it's
0: Wednesday.
2: It's first thing on my notes, too, you know.
1: It should be. All week, it should be the first thing.
2: Brenda's rocking Giney. All right. This is a job.
3: All right. Well, you know, it deserves celebration.
2: it does. And, So, Nick, we were talking earlier that 30% of people have admitted recently to shoplifting because the economy blows and people just can't afford it, so they're shoplifting. And we said, that sounded high to me until I realized that self-checkout is the reason it can be 30%. When's the last time you ripped somebody off?
0: Oh, it's been a while.
3: That last comedy show.
1: You
0: well, I think it... Yeah, hey, yo.
1: I think there was a time early in the show when you first joined us, you'd tell people how to get away with stealing stuff at the checkout, at the self-checkout.
0: Yeah, I would. And now, like, with the different day job, I think it's funny if, like, you know, local comedian gets caught at stealing from self-checkout.
2: Totally funny. Not now.
0: But if, your insurance agent gets caught stealing from self-checkout and now you have a different guy, like, that's not quite as...
2: No, I'm with you on that. I'm with you on that. But basically, you were just getting pissed sometimes, but wouldn't beep. You said hell with them.
0: Or you could double, you know, something light. You just scan one of them.
1: I don't think people hold the insurance guy to that high a standard. I think you're overestimating the standard to which people hold.
2: If your insurance guy's a guy named Nick Allen,
0: might
2: not hold this standard. Well, you're not ripping things off now because you won't get caught either way, obviously.
1: Right. Like the reason
2: I comedian get caught is kind of funny.
1: Right? You know, I had only one cocktail last night because I didn't get home till 9:15 or whatever. Right. I had to pick Christy up. And I will not drive. You know, if I'm going to get in a car, I have to be 0.00000 because I'm a headline if I get busted.
0: Yeah.
2: Well, to be honest with you, Todd, I know your cocktails, you're probably drunk right away. Good point.
1: Right.
2: If you're drinking a vodka, you're right. It's right away. I get that.
0: Yeah. Did you wait to smoke then?
2: Yeah.
1: Oh, no.
2: No. They still haven't figured out how to do that yet.
1: They don't have a test for that. And I wasn't really that high by the time I got in the car.
2: They don't have a test for that. They don't, man.
1: Got high enough to sit
0: down. You can tell, though.
1: I didn't watch much Bears yesterday. Was there anything going on? Anything interesting?
0: I just had him on in the morning here. That's normally where I have him. I forgot to bring it up this morning.
1: Was it a good episode of the Bears this morning?
3: All I know is we got a text overnight from somebody complaining about the Bears taking two bites of a fish and then letting it go.
1: Here's the thing. They like to eat the guts and the
2: that
1: brains.
2: That guy was high. Yeah. That guy was high.
3: Probably. Yeah.
1: They like to eat the guts and the brains, and they catch so damn many of them. I saw one. You know, she was sitting in the, the prime fishing spot. Right. And she, like four in a row. Just bam, bam, bam, bam. And, they don't eat the whole thing.
3: Yeah, that was at 11:20 last night. Yeah. So, I'm guessing.
1: He was craving a salmon fillet, and that bear was wasting the fillets, tossing them back in the river.
3: Mm-mm. That's sushi, man.
0: Well, do you think some of them taste better than others?
1: I think they probably all taste pretty much the same. Yeah. I don't know how sophisticated the taste
2: is. Do they spit the scales out?
1: Oh, no.
3: No, they eat the whole thing, man.
2: So there's scales all up in their bear crap.
1: Well, you can see they kind of strip the...
2: So the bear crab's kind of shiny in the woods then with the scales on it.
1: No, the bear crab...
2: Sun hits him, right?
1: That bear crab looks like an excessive amount of... Looks like a big dog took a crap.
2: Got it. All right.
1: But sometimes they'll strip the fillet off there, but most of the time they like to eat the guts and the brains because I guess that's where the nutrients are. And a lot of times they just throw a perfectly good fillet out. I understand he's being upset, but you also got to understand there's 8 million salmon coming their way, so they don't care if they eat it all.
2: I don't understand a guy watching that thing in the middle of the night being upset at all. No.
1: No.
0: Well, you do start to wonder what's going on.
1: He's just making observations.
2: Get the bong sound effect for those guys.
0: I think there's only one.
2: That's what that
0: two
2: is.
0: Two out there now.
2: The guy at 2 in the morning is watching this. He's hitting the park.
3: Even 11:15 at night. You're hot.
0: There are so many bugs out there.
1: Oh, yeah. There's mayflies and all kinds of mosquitoes.
2: Mm-mm. All right.
1: How's the weather today?
0: Bear?
1: Yeah, bear weather.
0: Nice stuff for the bears to be out.
1: I always say, it's cloudy. It's kind of gloomy again at Katmai National Park, as it always is.
2: There's your bear update. Come on back.
0: What time is it there now?
2: Please
0: 3 a.m.?
2: Yeah, yeah.
1: Right,
2: please
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8: 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It's a Lincoln's Pure Rock Alternative 104.1 The Blaze. There was a very big crash on Tuesday morning at 35th and O Street involving two vehicles. It did impact westbound traffic for some time. According to LPD, no serious injuries reported, but officers are looking into the possibility of a DUI. A Wahoo couple died after a Sunday afternoon collision north of Prague. A news release from the Saunders County Sheriff's Office says that a southbound truck on Highway 79 was trying to turn eastbound onto County Road B in front of a northbound truck, which was unable to avoid the collision. The two people that died in the crash that were in the southbound truck were 89-year-old Marvin Fuyon and his 84-year-old wife Mildred, both of Wahoo. A 30-year-old Prague man was injured and taken to a Fremont hospital. Four Lincoln teams have now moved on to the State Legion Baseball Tournament. in the Area 5 Championship on Tuesday. It was Union Bank ultimately winning 7-5 over Anderson Ford of Lincoln North Star. Union Bank is a Pius of 10th. In the Area 6 Championship, Carpetland of Lincoln East defeated Lincoln Hotel Group of Lincoln Standing Bear 10-1. All four teams again qualify for state. Mostly cloudy today, a 50% chance of showers and thunderstorms, and a high of 78. 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
4: Cellular phone.
3: Are the same thing. Here's a shoplifter.
5: Dial us up on your bag phone.
3: Yeah. Morning, guys. I hear you talking about stealing stuff at the self-checkout, but who needs that when you have a five-finger discount before you get there? This was 2019. Me and one of my buddies had some college classes together. In high school, we were the only two in the second year of a construction class. So we told the teacher we were going to get prices for materials, went to Lowe's and Home Depot, and stole about $4,000 worth of stuff.
4: Wow.
3: At one of the stores, we almost got caught. And when that happened, I had a 4-foot axe shoved in my pants.
4: Wow.
5: What?
3: I have more stories about that if you want to hear more.
6: How tall is this guy?
4: Yeah, 4-foot axe.
3: You had that's probably longer than your leg.
5: You'd have to shove it down the outside of your pants, wouldn't you?
4: Unless you had baggy pants.
5: Four feet? The head of the axe would be tucked up in your crotch.
6: It'd be hard to bend your knee.
4: It had to be at the crotch. You couldn't bend your knee. You walk like a peg leg, right?
6: That could be why they almost got caught.
4: Because you walk like a peg leg.
3: I don't think people have a 48-inch inseam.
5: Or maybe
4: 4 foot. You're right, Todd.
5: You can shove it down the back of your pants like...
4: No, it might have been up into his shirt.
6: It was going to have to go up
4: the whole way
6: down. Shirt.
4: Yeah.
3: I say it goes in your back. He's listening live. He can tell us. Yeah.
6: That's pretty ballsy.
3: The blade part goes, would be supporting your lower back.
5: Yeah, that's what I'm thinking.
3: And then the rest of the axe is stuck. Because unless you're Wilt Chamberlain, you don't have a 48 inch inseam.
4: Then where's the rest of the axe go? Up towards your head?
5: No, it's just going to be sitting in your lower back.
3: The blade of the axe, I assume, is sitting in his lower back.
6: Hopefully it's covered.
4: Yeah.
3: Yeah, well, he's probably got a shirt on.
5: Usually,
6: I'm talking about the blade. So you're not.
3: Oh,
4: $4,000. They picked some big stuff then, besides that.
3: We can make a contest out of this.
4: He got 2x4 in his ass, right. Too.
3: Can you top $4,000?
6: And what's the statute of limitations on that?
4: I think
6: 5 years?
4: 2019, that's a good
5: seven?
4: Point.
5: Isn't 7 years a standard?
4: Unless you murder somebody, right?
3: He's not even in this state, so good luck finding him.
4: Yeah.
3: And I'm not
6: cooperating. Did that guy say, don't say my name?
3: No. He didn't say, don't say my name.
5: Because he didn't give a name.
3: He has a phone number here.
4: Well, nobody's going to go hunt that dude down.
6: No.
4: So they got away with it, though,
3: no,
4: right?
3: No, and as a journalist, I can't give up my sources.
4: No, you cannot.
5: Journalist. Not a journalist. Ooh, stretching that definition.
3: Yeah.
6: So they were just sent this, they check on prices and decided to steal thousands of dollars
3: like
6: worth of merchandise?
3: They weren't sent to. It sounded like they took it upon themselves.
4: I was going to say, did they go knowing they could steal it and then the school would pay them back?
3: That's why they said, we'll do this little project for you. Yeah, that was probably the scam.
4: But they didn't have any receipts for the school to pay them back anyway. So think about that. They forgot about that little thing. The school would want a receipt if you want paid back.
3: Again, he's listening live and can text us back. Because I'm assuming...
4: This sounds like a Millard South guy for sure.
3: That was the scam.
6: Might be a little smart.
3: They gave the school all these supplies, and then they got reimbursed by the school, when in fact, they didn't pay anything.
5: Yeah. Mm-mm. Yeah, that would be my guess on the scam.
3: Yeah.
5: Steal it all and then get reimbursed for the money you didn't spend.
4: Right.
6: You'd think they would ask for receipts.
4: Yeah, the school would, because if they have somebody, if they have a discretionary fund, I can't believe a school would have $4,000, which not in this day and age. And they make teachers buy their own notebooks and stuff for kids.
3: Buy your own chalk.
4: Right. The shop teacher sent them out for $4,000 worth of stuff.
5: Or whiteboard markers.
3: We got shop money.
4: Yeah, maybe.
5: Not sure there's many chalkboards left in classrooms.
3: There probably aren't. They probably use the whiteboards and the special pen.
5: Smart whiteboards, too, now.
4: Okay. I haven't been in a high school lately.
3: You will.
4: A Morgan Wallen concert goer. And this is that one in Baltimore when he walked out with Ray Lewis. Is accused of urinating on a family. That's bro country, so of course,
6: They didn't ask for it.
4: Some guy pissed on a family, And I saw this story. They're talking to the cops, and the cops say they can't arrest him because it's a weird story.
5: Yeah.
4: Yeah.
6: Why can't they arrest him?
5: Apparently he'd been drunk and loud the whole show.
4: And been
5: bumping into this family in front of him, and then all of a sudden they were like, why is my leg wet?
1: Where did this happen?
5: Baltimore.
4: And the Morgan Wallen show, which doesn't surprise me.
3: Is there a law in Maryland that says you can piss on anybody you want at a Morgan Wallen show?
4: Probably.
3: They make that exception because they figure it's going to happen anyway.
4: Yeah.
3: People pissing all over each other.
6: Everybody there
4: pissed on a family, though. I mean, his wiener was coming out, probably, so that's not cool around kids. Yeah.
3: No, I don't know how that's not illegal.
4: Right.
5: Yeah, we cannot take him into custody, a trooper told them in one of his videos he posted to Facebook. They said the guy was very loud, bumped into him multiple times. They said something to the man.
4: Oh, you're on, right.
5: Yeah, he was, he was too hammered to care.
4: He said he has genitalia hanging completely out, and he's urinating all over the back of my seat. My wife's leg, my leg, and my niece. That's the dad. Yeah. Wow.
5: They said there was absolutely nothing to do. There was no way that they could arrest this guy. They didn't physically see it, so they can't arrest him.
3: Okay, so if that guy were to turn around
4: his leg? Yeah, you're right.
3: And pop that guy while he was pissing, they would have arrested the guy who punched
4: Maybe.
3: Him.
4: Did you see the jackass old douchebag that swings that kid's head because he didn't stand up yet for the national anthem at the Cubs game?
3: Yeah, he just smacked him with an open hand, didn't he?
4: Yeah, you don't smack anybody. If I'm that kid, he's not a kid, he's a teenager, I'm turning around punching that dude. I saw that live once. You know that story. I was at a Triple-A baseball game for the Omaha Royals.
3: They just didn't remove their hats, right?
4: This guy didn't stand up.
3: Oh, okay.
4: This kid. By the way, he's allowed not to stand up.
5: Yeah,
4: you're not allowed to punch a kid. And by the way, he might have been ready to stand up. Who knows? It was like right away. He was sitting there. The guy swung. Most people are on the smart side of this. You don't hit anybody. So what? The kid wants to sit down. You might be mad at him. So what?
5: That's his right.
4: That's his freaking right. That's the United States of America.
5: Yeah.
4: That's his right.
3: Right.
4: And I think he might have just been a lazy teenager, not wanting to stand up. Who knows?
3: My right as a real American is to smack anybody who doesn't stand up for our nation.
4: Exactly. Right. So I saw a guy.
3: It's a God-given right.
4: And I remember Craig saw this guy, too, because Craig was calling the game. And he could see it down from when he was up. He was the PA announcer back in the day. This is 20-some years ago. They did the national anthem. And I looked up and I saw a couple of Hispanic guys seated, and they weren't getting up. And this old man behind them just swung, same thing, swung and hit the guy in the head. You know, I think this guy was a geezer, too, at the time. And I'm thinking, and they probably didn't even speak English, these guys. I don't know what happened. But whatever, I mean, you don't hit people because you don't like what they're doing. But did that guy get charged with anything? Probably not.
5: No.
3: No.
4: Yeah, right.
5: No.
3: Because I think the kid would have had to press charges.
4: Yeah, he probably did. Right. Then the kid does stand up. It's like, I might stand up and punch the guy back, you know.
5: Well, they said that,
3: then they arrest the kid.
4: Oh, of course they arrest the kid, Dan. Of course they do, right.
5: But the fact that this guy, the guy who smacked him was on video, they said the kid could pursue battery charges if he wanted.
4: Yeah, right.
5: I mean, that is assault and battery.
4: Well, there was a story, we talked about this before, because everybody's got their phones out at bars, this woman slaps this dude in the face. And they weren't together. They were just, he didn't say anything. She just slaps him in the face.
3: You continue with questions.
4: He charged her. Yeah. He charged her. Why, the cops arrested her.
3: Why is video rolling during the national anthem?
5: Well, I think what happened with this situation, Todd, was that...
4: That's true. It was a phone, probably.
5: The guy had said something a couple of times to this kid.
3: Oh, so whoever was recording was anticipating?
5: Somebody behind him saw that maybe this situation was escalating and pulled out their phone and clicked record, and there you go.
4: Listen, I'm not sitting down during the national anthem but also...
3: I'm usually going up to the concourse to
4: I do that, too. I used to do that a lot. I used to do that a lot to get beer.
5: Well, this goes back to the argument we've always said. We don't need the anthem before every game.
4: No, we don't.
5: Let's just throw the ball. Let's go. Yeah,
4: that's never going to happen because it's going to be like,
3: throw the ball. We have more than 3,000 people gathered, so we've got to say the Lord's Prayer.
5: Well, it's just so...
3: The Apostles' Creed.
4: It doesn't make... It's dumb.
5: Well, it's so arbitrary.
4: It is arbitrary.
3: The Beautiful and Sweet
6: It's
3: Caroline.
6: Very performative.
5: Why do we have to
4: it's
5: do the...
4: It's performative, right.
5: Why do we have to do the anthem before a game, but we don't have to do it before a whole bunch of other things in life?
4: Most things.
5: Right. Why?
4: Everything. Every other thing.
5: Why is that the thing where every game, every sport, we have to do the anthem?
4: Yep.
5: But why?
4: It's dumb.
5: What?
4: It's dumb.
5: It's
4: and
5: just
4: it's not anti-American. It's just dumb.
3: Do they do that in youth sports, too?
6: Sometimes.
5: A lot of places.
4: Not every game. I mean, they would do it once in a while. I remember they would do it I was at a tournament once. And
3: just in towns
4: and all the baseball fields, it was so funny because all the backstops were in one big backstop. Square.
3: Oh yeah,
5: oh yeah.
4: So so there's four fields there, and they're all the one big square where the concession stand is, and they were playing a tournament, and I'm watching my son play live, and a game is starting next to us, and they play the national anthem. And we're sitting right there.
5: It's not your game.
4: That's not my game. I'm not standing. It was just dumb. Yeah, it was just dumb. Because I'm thinking, I'm not going to stand. It's because my game's being played.
5: Certainly by the time you get to high school level, it is before every game.
4: It's not.
5: Football and basketball, I know.
6: Yeah.
4: Oh, yeah, yeah. But I'm
6: anything
4: talking about.
6: Anything the band's at.
5: Yeah. Yeah. If the band is there, the band is playing.
4: The band's playing. Oh, of course, the band's playing. But baseball, there's no band at. So a bunch of baseball games are at. They didn't play it, but they don't even play with high school baseball. Maybe they do in high school games. I'm not really.
5: Before every cross country match and golf tournament.
4: Yeah, but you're right. It's an antiquated, stupid thing.
5: But that lends it to my point. Like, why even at the high school level? Well, basketball and football, we do it, but. Not at baseball and golf and
4: softball, none of that.
5: Track and field.
4: Well, I think I did high school softball.
5: But
4: whatever, it's just dumb.
6: For youth sports, that's a good way to tell who's taking themselves too seriously.
4: Right.
6: If they play the anthem before a youth game.
4: Oh, totally. Yeah. Youth baseball, they did not do that. Once in a while in a tournament, they would start the whole tournament off on that particular day and then not play it again.
3: I think it's more a statement about who's running the program.
6: Right. Yeah.
4: But this jackass, I saw people defending the guy.
6: And it's always the anthem. If we've done that for so long, can't we switch it up and just play another song?
4: Right.
6: Play like Fire and Rain.
4: That'd be kind of cool. Yeah.
3: No, because if you play...
4: Hey, let me know you were gone. Right.
6: Yeah,
4: Just yesterday morning.
6: Yeah.
4: Hey, let me know.
6: Switch it up with some Sweet Baby Jane.
4: We could all sing that, man. Please rise for James Taylor's Fire and Rain.
5: I was so ready
4: for... I'd sing that.
6: If you're able.
5: I was waiting for an obscure music... song to come out of Nick's, but that was not the one I was expecting.
4: Not even obscure. It's a great song.
5: But I was expecting some ICP or Kiss or something. But
4: no.
5: And then he goes James Taylor. It just keeps me off balance.
6: And that's something too that could like some people tear up during the anthem. I can see people tearing up during Fire and Rain.
4: Sad song, great song.
3: Yeah. Or they should just make it situational.
6: Mm. Mm-hmm. It might be odd to have a flyover during Fire and Rain.
4: Well, all you old dudes that are pissed off, don't swing at people in the crowd because they're not doing what you want them to do.
6: Maybe eat an edible.
4: Yeah, just chill out. Yeah.
5: You're not the anthem police.
4: No, you're not. You're a jackass. Come on back.
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8: I'm Jeff Moe. It's a Lincoln's Pure Rock Alternative 104.1 The Blaze. There was a very big crash on Tuesday morning at 35th and O Street involving two vehicles. It did impact westbound traffic for some time. According to LPD, no serious injuries reported, but officers are looking into the possibility of a DUI. A Wahoo couple died after a Sunday afternoon collision north of Prague. A news release from the Saunders County Sheriff's Office says that a southbound truck on Highway 79 was trying to turn eastbound onto County Road B in front of a northbound truck, which was unable to avoid the collision. The two people that died in the crash that were in the southbound truck were 89-year-old Marvin Fuyon and his 84-year-old wife Mildred, both of Wahoo. A 30-year-old Prague man was injured and taken to a Fremont hospital. Four Lincoln teams have now moved on to the State Legion Baseball Tournament. In the Area 5 Championship on Tuesday, it was Union Bank ultimately winning 7-5 over Anderson Ford of Lincoln North Star. Union Bank is a Pius X. In the Area 6 Championship, Carpetland of Lincoln East defeated Lincoln Hotel Group of Lincoln Standing Bear 10-1. All four teams again qualify for state. Mostly cloudy today, a 50% chance of showers and thunderstorms, and a high of 78. I'm Jeff Motes on 104.1 The Blaze.
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4: That article goes on to, the Morgan Wallen article goes on to what we talked about before. People are starting to wear diapers to be in the front row, you know. And if you ever pissed in an adult diaper, which I have, years ago, me and Todd did that for a bit. It's not fun. You just pee in it, and your diaper's heavy. It's kind of gross.
3: Yeah, man. I mean, it does wick away the moisture.
4: Oh, yeah, you don't feel the feel the water.
3: You're not sitting in,
4: but you feel the load, man.
3: Yeah, but you weigh a couple pounds heavier.
4: And especially if you want to be in the front row and not move, and you have some big beer piss, think about how much you'd load that bear up with one big long piss. You know, not seeping. Who's this?
3: Our axe thief is checking in.
4: Oh,
3: he calls himself Chris.
4: All right.
3: You have other shoplifting adventures, Chris?
20: Oh, I've got a ton of shoplifting adventures, man.
4: Have you ever been caught?
20: Well, that time alarms went off, hey, and we bought a little extension cord.
4: Hang on one more time. Don't drop the F bomb anymore.
20: Oh.
6: Okay. Chris That's is okay. a rebel.
20: Sorry about that.
4: We bleeped it. Okay, go ahead.
20: So we had bought a little extension cord, and we were walking out, and the alarms went off. And the lady pulled us over, and she's like, "Well, what do you guys have?" And we were just like, "Oh, we bought this." She's like, "Well, why did the alarms go off?" We're like, "Oh, I don't know. They hide stuff in this stuff all the time." And we were like, she looked at us weird and let us go. And that's when I had the axe in my pants.
4: Now, how was the axe arranged?
3: Right. Did we have it right? Did you have the blade, like, against your back and the handle was going down one of your legs?
20: No, I had the handle going down my legs and tucked in my work boot. And I had the tip of the axe tucked underneath my armpit so I could hide it a little better with a bigger jacket.
4: Oh, I got it. She walked sideways. Go. I got it.
3: Brilliant. Okay,
4: cool. You big jacket.
6: And then just a major limp.
4: Now, this was only, what, 7 years ago? Yeah. 7 years ago when you were in high school?
20: Yeah.
4: Have you continued your shoplifting career as an adult?
20: I've toned it down a lot, but, you know, every once in a while you got to.
4: Yeah, every once in a while you got to. All right. Well, things are expensive, man. All right.
20: There we go. They are.
4: Appreciate you listening, brother. Don't get busted, okay?
3: All right.
20: Well, thank you, guys. Love the show.
3: All right.
4: Thank you, man.
3: Be safe out there.
4: Yeah. There's a really young guy loves the show. I like that.
6: Yeah. It sounded like he was calling from a well or something. Yeah. Like running water.
3: I want to pat him on the back for, stealing from corporate America.
4: Me too. Yeah. I have no problem.
3: On the other hand, I think that thieves just make us pay more.
4: They're going to make us pay more either way, Todd.
3: Oh, yeah.
4: You know,
3: yeah, so. Regardless.
6: Yeah, but this gives them a justifiable
3: It does.
6: Reason.
4: Yeah, at least he's not blowing away a guy with a gun on the street in New York City.
3: Yeah,
4: that's the worst way to do
3: all
4: it.
3: All of these
4: but
3: places.
4: But this is, you can, yeah.
3: They work that into their budget. This guy, Chris, is going to come in and steal a couple $1,000 worth of stuff every month or so. Now, I don't know what their line is, but yeah, they budget for that. They assume.
4: Well, they have to.
3: Yeah. They're going to get a lot of stuff stolen from them.
4: Right.
6: I wonder how much that's changed since the advent of self-checkout.
3: Or, you know, the security cameras.
4: Well, more stuff has changed. Mm-hmm. This is earlier in the show, once again, 30% of people have admitted to shoplifting. And I thought that was really high, but I also think it's because of self-checkout.
6: But that's also probably why this self-checkout is swinging back the other way. Some places are starting to take them out.
4: They are.
6: All the Walmarts, they went whole in on that, and now they're going, we're losing a lot of stuff.
4: Maybe we should hire more employees to check people out.
6: Right.
4: That'd be crazy talk, huh?
6: Yeah. The Walmart still has a lot of self-checkout.
4: Yeah,
6: they do.
4: Well, yeah. They're number one. Walmart is number one in shoplifting.
3: Like the grocery store I go to maybe has eight, but you go to a decent-sized Walmart, there's 15, 20 of them.
6: Yeah. I've seen them where it's the whole middle part of the checkout. They're little islands.
4: Have you ever been lying at the self checkout, and then when there's actually an open, because you don't want to talk to anybody.
3: Yeah,
6: all the time.
4: All the time. I've done that too.
6: At Home Depot, the checkers when they're not doing anything, they'll come out to the front of the register.
4: I know.
6: I can help you right here. Nope. I'm good. Right. I'll go over here and stand in line. I don't want to talk.
21: I had to go to an actual register recently to buy a gift card.
4: Okay. Oh, yeah.
21: Because you can't do those at the self-checkout, unfortunately.
4: Mm-hmm. Would you have to talk to the guy at all? You call your ace, your boss, or anything like that?
21: No, but he did need, he was like, I don't know, 12, so the manager had to come over and clear the gift card.
6: Hold on a second, sir. I need to call my manager.
4: Yeah, whatever.
21: He stepped out from the milk crate he was standing on.
3: Regarding the
6: short-shaming, wow.
3: This texter said, is especially dumb when people in the concourse at a Queefs game.
4: Yeah.
3: That would be the Kansas City
21: Chiefs. I get it.
3: Yeah. Stop for the anthem, and then they butcher the ending of it.
4: I that is a new thing that I don't like. You shouldn't have to stop in the concourse. And for years, I never saw people stopping. In fact, I remember you talked about getting a beer. I would go back at a football game or a baseball game, and I'd purposely run back and get a beer while the national anthem was playing because I knew I could get one. But now a lot of them, they just stop.
3: No, what that guy...
4: But, I mean, they stop serving, but also people should, if I'm walking to the bathroom during the national anthem, I'm going to the bathroom. You know, but the, I'm back in the concourse.
3: The
4: nobody's seeing me.
3: The Patriot
4: right.
3: guy that you know, you slap yeah, the kid,
4: yeah, right.
3: slap the kid's head,
4: right.
3: should be slapping 60,000 heads
4: right.
3: every other Sunday at a Chiefs game for butchering the national anthem.
4: Oh, that's yeah. right.
6: That's not respecting.
3: The home of the Chiefs. That's not the national anthem.
4: They did that in Baltimore with the Orioles. Remember that, too?
3: Well, you know,
4: home
3: that
4: of the
3: one,
4: O's.
3: That one didn't bother me so much because it fit in with the, it's, oh, say, can.
4: They, oh, that's
3: they
4: right.
3: The, and they didn't alter the lyrics.
4: O's, that's right, they yeah. did. It,
3: and yeah. even the Braves one, the Atlanta Braves, of course, started that, home of the Braves. And,
4: you know, now, in Nick's defense, he has
3: the same word. But, you know, it's not. Chiefs is not anywhere in the national anthem.
21: But it is the home of the Chiefs.
3: Yeah, but, you know, you don't bastardize the national anthem. You know, home of the Vikes.
4: You know. Now, in Nick's
21: defense,
4: I think
21: it's late when other teams do
3: yeah,
21: it.
3: Home of the Pack. No. Nobody does that.
4: No, they don't. Yeah.
3: Except...
4: But Nick does have a problem. I'll give Nick some credit here. He doesn't like the tomahawk chalk because that's racist.
21: I don't think that's yeah. a good look.
4: And also, even the drum is racist.
6: Oh, that's totally racist.
4: Yeah, both come on, are really racist. Right?
21: Tony Gonzalez up there.
4: Yeah,
6: but I'm also with Todd that you know it. The Orioles thing doesn't bother me as much.
4: You're right. It,
6: because
4: it is
6: it's
4: oh,
6: not Chiefs
4: shaking.
6: Fans. Right. It's just.
4: But
6: well,
4: you're right, Todd. In Baltimore, it's oh say, can you write? Yeah.
3: Oh say, does that Star Spangled Banner?
4: Yeah.
21: Take me back
4: yeah.
21: to the beginning of the song.
3: Yeah. yeah. And then you with the Atlanta it. Braves, the Brave is. Actually
6: do they have to emphasize that?
3: A word in what in the Braves?
6: Yeah. Do they say and the home of the Braves?
3: Braves! They get really loud.
6: Do they just add
4: well,
6: an
4: but
6: S.
4: But that's actually in the song, though.
3: Right. They just add an S to it.
6: Yeah. I'm okay with that. Again, yeah. it's not Chiefs fans.
4: Right.
6: that yeah, really is my biggest. Bone yeah. of contention.
3: And the next time someone gets all uppity about the national anthem with you, smacking you in the head or taking your cap off or whatever, you ask them to sing the other three verses of the national anthem. Because the national anthem, the Star Spangled Banner, has four verses. And yeah. most people barely know the first one.
21: That's like Jingle Bells.
4: Yeah.
6: That was kind
4: yeah.
6: of apparent to me in the right. World Cup when they did the anthems before the game. Most countries' anthems are way shorter than ours.
4: A lot shorter. Yep. Yeah.
6: They get right to the point, get right. in, get out, and be done yeah. with it.
3: And a little easier to sing.
6: Well, I mean, I don't know the number.
4: Don't know the name of
6: the words to any of those songs.
3: The Star Spangled Banner. No, that's just the range. You have to have pretty good vocal range.
6: Yeah,
3: to
6: that's
3: sing
6: true.
3: The Star Spangled Banner.
6: That's true.
21: I was thinking about over the break. I do like the idea of an Insane Clown Posse song instead of the yeah. Nantha.
4: Okay.
21: Now right. a rendition yeah. of The Great Malenko by the Insane Clown Posse.
4: No idea.
21: Brought to you by a middle yeah. school choir.
6: One of the two songs you actually know.
21: Yeah.
3: Does the estate of Francis Scott Key get money every time they sing the national anthem?
6: That's
4: I'm guessing that's a public domain.
3: Yeah, yeah you think
4: point,
3: public domain
4: yeah.
3: took over a while
6: yeah.
3: ago?
6: Yeah. Yeah. yeah.
21: It's like the guy's family who wrote a happy birthday.
3: Right.
4: The Key family is pissed.
3: Right. They should be.
4: Well, the guy that was there, the Key family guy, was there at the when it ran out.
3: Like, oh, okay.
4: Son of a bitch.
6: Yeah, the first generation who didn't get the money.
4: Right.
3: There's nothing they can do about it?
4: I doubt what's, it, man. What's it?
3: Like every song out there after 50 years or whatever goes into the public
6: it's
3: domain?
6: It's like 90 or something,
4: it's
6: unless
4: more than,
6: you...
4: It's more than 50. Yeah
6: it's okay. like 90 or 95 mm-hmm. years or something.
3: So I mean, even like a Taylor Swift song in 95 years becomes public domain?
6: Yeah. I mean, yeah. Well,
4: I'd have to know one of them.
3: Yeah, but, you know, yeah. those people, they get very
4: they
3: protective
4: know.
3: Of their rights, and they right. know how to guard them.
6: But isn't the thought behind 90 or 95 years being the original author will no longer be around?
4: Yeah. Right. Exactly.
6: So yeah. the person who writes it gets the money for the rest of their lifetime.
4: Right.
6: And then once they're gone, yeah, it can enter the public domain.
21: So what's public domain now? Like the Charleston?
4: I don't know.
3: Yeah, maybe the
21: songs for the 20s,
3: the chicken the 30s. Dance,
21: yeah,
3: the chicken dance.
21: What a relief!
3: Public domain.
4: Nick, they didn't play the chicken dance at your daughter's wedding, did they?
21: No. Yeah.
4: Good.
3: The Happy Hokey Pokey also may be in public domain.
4: Yeah,
21: finally.
6: Singing in the Rain is public domain now. You're right. Happy Birthday is public domain. Amazing Grace, Take Me Out to the Ball Game, Home on the Range, Auld Lang Syne. Star Spangled Banner, all
4: Nick, what'd you
6: public
4: have to, what'd
6: domain.
4: What did you have to sing at Olive Garden, Nick?
21: Oh,
4: what was it? How'd the song
21: Poe
4: go?
21: Festa, what a joyous day. We're so glad you came to celebrate with us today.
4: So you, yeah,
21: I don't remember the rest of it.
4: You couldn't do the birthday song, right?
21: They didn't sing Happy Birthday. You had the Olive Garden birthday song.
3: Oh, yeah. It's like they made their own theme.
21: Yeah. That was the hardest part of that job. When you had a table that had a birthday, the other servers would see you with a dessert with a candle in it, and everybody would just run.
4: I felt bad for servers having to do that, man. I always felt bad for servers.
6: I felt bad for everybody else in the restaurant who had to put up with everybody singing. Shut up. Trying to enjoy my breadsticks over here.
3: Yankee Doodle, public domain. Yeah. When the Saints go marching in, jingle bells.
6: Yeah, it's like 95 years. Because there's now it says anything, like right now, anything 1930 or before is public domain.
4: Got it. All right. Well, there's a lot of great rock songs coming up then. You know, in the next 20 years.
6: Oh, yeah?
4: Yeah, so that's going to be weird when that happens.
6: But like, you know, like we talked about like with Mickey Mouse, like it's every different iteration is its own thing. Like only Steamboat Willie is public domain, I guess, for Mickey Mouse.
4: It sounds like a porn Steamboat Willie.
6: Well, aren't they making like another horror thing?
4: Yeah, they are.
6: Steamboat Willie, like they did with Winnie the Pooh and all that?
4: Yeah, Winnie the Pooh horror movie, exactly.
3: Oh, you're thinking Willie gives him a steamer as you're writing this script?
6: Cleveland Steamerboat Willie.
3: I didn't know the House of the Rising Sun is traced back to the 16th or 17th century.
4: Never knew that.
6: Oh, no.
3: No. So they really don't have an original artist for the song The House of the Rising Sun?
4: Well, the Animals made a huge
6: hit. Yeah, who made it popular?
3: But a bunch of people have covered it.
4: Oh, hell yeah, yeah.
6: Oh, yeah.
3: But
4: the most streamed song ever is Like a Rolling Stone from Dylan. Yeah, saw it the other day.
21: Really?
4: Because it was like 61 years ago it came out, recorded by a bunch of different artists over the years, and I think it's 500 or so million downloads or whatever of that.
3: All different versions.
4: Including, well, it's Dylan's song. He wrote it.
6: Including a pretty cool cover by the Rolling Stones.
4: Yeah, yeah. They did a nice cover, too. Yeah. Brenda's Rockin' Jiny Week continues. Come on back. What?
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8: I'm Jeff Moe. It's a Lincoln's Pure Rock Alternative 104.1 The Blaze. There was a very big crash on Tuesday morning at 35th and O Street involving two vehicles. It did impact westbound traffic for some time. According to LPD, no serious injuries reported, but officers are looking into the possibility of a DUI. A Wahoo couple died after a Sunday afternoon collision north of Prague. A news release from the Saunders County Sheriff's Office says that a southbound truck on Highway 79 was trying to turn eastbound onto County Road B in front of a northbound truck, which was unable to avoid the collision. The two people that died in the crash that were in the southbound truck were 89-year-old Marvin Fuyon and his 84-year-old wife Mildred, both of Wahoo. A 30-year-old Prague man was injured and taken to a Fremont hospital. Four Lincoln teams have now moved on to the State Legion Baseball Tournament. In the Area 5 Championship on Tuesday, it was Union Bank ultimately winning 7-5 over Anderson Ford of Lincoln North Star. Union Bank is a Pius 10th. In the Area 6 Championship, Carpetland of Lincoln East defeated Lincoln Hotel Group of Lincoln Standing Bear 10-1. All four teams again qualify for state. Mostly cloudy today, a 50% chance of showers and thunderstorms, and a high of 78. I'm Jeff Moats on 104.1 The Blaze.
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5: Yeah. Put down the bong at 2 a.m. and comment. Yeah. Say you're watching the Bears. Nick's son turned 18 yesterday. Happy birthday to Connor there.
6: Hunter.
5: I'm sorry. Connor's your other son. I'm sorry. You had a party. People at the house, right? Yesterday.
6: Yeah, so it's a people at the house. And
5: Is Nick a dick?
6: Probably a dick.
5: I don't know yet.
6: I think it could go either way, but I don't think
5: how do you think? How do you think we'll react? Because you haven't told
6: us. I think he'll be on my side.
5: Got it.
6: So there's.
5: Because we're dicks too.
6: Yeah. So Hunter, my son, and my nephews have like this work buddy that started hanging out a little bit when we have stuff going on. You know, 4th of July, if we're around, like, he's just been around. Cool kid, but like young. He looks really young. He's like a 16-year-old kid. Got

0: I have no idea why that should be funny. No, it's not funny. That's
1: a 10 a.m. on Sunday joke.
0: Yeah. Clint Licker there. Just relax, dude. All right. I like your name.
1: He's making an effort.
0: Yeah, he made an effort. Well, we didn't ask him to.
1: No.
0: We can handle the bad jokes here. We can do that easily.
1: All right, we got that on lockdown.
2: All right, Ted has a question here for us.
0: Sure.
2: I was late to the game, jogging through the parking lot. The Star Spangled Banner started over the loudspeaker. Everyone else who was late stopped and stood at attention.
0: Nope. Out in the parking lot. Nope. Right. Nope. Yeah. This is my problem with this now. I'm just going to say this because we've been going to baseball and football games for years. That did not happen. That's a new phenomenon that people think they got to stop wherever they hear it. Not the parking lot. And back then, it wasn't even not even in the concourse.
3: No, unless you're out in the seats.
0: That was it.
3: That's it.
0: And I still stand by that.
2: I kept going. I saw it as a perfect opportunity to cut the ticket line.
0: Right.
2: I was like, excuse me, sorry, just sneaking through. One old lady reached out, grabbed my arm, and tried to stop me.
0: Are you kidding me?
2: I broke
0: Punch
2: the
0: your
2: arm.
0: Lady in the face.
2: Right. I broke the arm tackle, continued on my way. She was yelling at me that I was disrespectful to the flag.
0: Shut up.
2: People died for the flag.
0: Yes, they did.
2: I was also chastised by her daughter because the old lady dropped her blankets.
0: Tried to grab him.
2: Drop her blankets. In my mind, the national anthem does not apply to me because I was not in the stadium.
0: It doesn't apply to
2: your
0: you.
2: Your thoughts, that's Ted. No. Yeah.
1: You're inside.
2: I believe you're outside the stadium.
3: Yeah. Okay, here's my question. Would the same thing happen if that was a domed stadium or an arena where you couldn't hear it outside?
0: It would not.
3: It would not apply.
2: Right. Does this old lady stand at attention when she thinks someone is playing the national anthem?
3: Right.
2: Like she's in the middle of the grocery store?
0: Right.
3: Like, if we're going to extend the boundary outside, where does it stop? Like, if I'm across the street, but does that count?
0: We're all on the same side here. We're also on the correct side here.
2: What is the radius what you're asking?
3: Yeah.
0: Inside the stadium.
3: In the seats.
0: Yes.
3: I'm with you. Not even in the concourse
0: or the bathroom line.
3: What? In the seats.
0: In the seats. Yeah.
2: I
0: got to piss. You know, I'll stand at the urinal. Okay.
1: Yeah, you're supposed to put your hand over your heart at the urinal?
0: Well, sometimes I don't put my hand over my heart just because I forget. Standing up is fine with me. Yeah. You can stand. You don't have to put your hand in your heart. You can stand. Just as long as you're standing.
1: One way you can tell how cold it is in a football game by how many people they... If it's nice out, people take their hats off. But you don't take your stocking cap off?
0: I've done that. I don't take my... I was at a game, yeah. And it wasn't just a stocking cap. I had a stocking cap and a hoodie over top of that and a scarf. I mean, I was just bundled up where I could barely see out. You know, that thing?
1: That
0: no way. And I looked around and most people like that. Well, women aren't doing it. And most of the guys kept their beanies on. It was too freaking cold.
2: I have not been to a Dallas Stars game, but apparently they emphasize
0: Stars.
2: Oh, say does that star spangled banner yet?
3: Well, they're stretching there
2: again. You know, but they're not bastardizing the lyrics.
3: Yeah, and again, they're not Chiefs fans, so I'm fine with it. Yeah.
2: They're not changing the lyrics.
0: I've been to places where this is back during the turnover when it was people were. Starting to stop in the concourse, but I've been to places where one person was serving beer and the other guy next to another tap wasn't. I'm thinking, well,
3: no, there needs to be a uniform rule.
0: You can still see, you can still serve beer, man. You know,
1: still waiting.
2: The people that bitch about this are the same people that would get up and walk out if they played "Hear Every Voice."
0: Oh yes,
3: raise every voice.
2: Raise every voice. I'm sure.
0: Yeah, they would
3: lift every voice. Excuse me. That's the.
0: Right. We'll get it right.
2: We'll get the verb
3: one of those is probably raise, lift. Yeah. It's the same concept.
0: All right. For generations, Gen Z is putting, according to this new study, 80% of Gen Z workers admit to faking productivity at work. Significant margin over the other generations.
2: About 20% short.
0: Millennials at 68% and Gen X at 58%. The survey was polled to 1,000 full-time American workers, found that 66% of employees overall have stayed online and remained active after finishing their actual work. So you're right. This is basically a lot of that kind of stuff where you get that thing to move your mouse around.
3: Yeah.
1: I saw the reasoning for this in the study, though, and it said that because a lot of the metrics are just, it's measuring whether you look busy more than if you're actually being productive.
0: Yeah.
3: Yeah.
1: Like you said, they get their stuff done, and then you just have to look busy.
0: Yeah. So your job is still safe.

0: safe. Right, right.
1: Right, the lesson there is don't be so efficient.
0: But it's also in a situation, if this is the person's job and they're supposed to get it done and they get it done, what's it matter if it's an eight-hour, a day job?
2: If you get paid by the hour.
1: Well, you know how companies work.
0: I know. I know why, because people are cheap asses.
1: They love to give you busy work.
0: Right.
3: But they also point out in this study that the companies that where they monitor you the most are the ones where people, that they said mouse jigglers, you know, those little things, twice as common at companies with monitoring software.
0: Right.
3: So if they know, if you know you're being monitored, it's almost pushing you to fake it.
0: Right. Right.
3: You know, it's like, well, just leave people alone, trust that they're grown-ass adults, and they'll get their work done, and they'll probably be more productive in the end.
0: Yeah, nothing worse than a micromanager.
1: I know you're jiggling in there. Yeah. Get to work. Jigglers.
3: Yeah, 63% said surveillance made them more likely to fake activity, not less. So it's having the exact opposite effect on your workers.
0: And it says here they're doing it because of self-preservation. They have to stay busy so they realize, oh, the guy got the job done quicker. We don't need him anymore, you know?
3: Yeah.
0: Wow, man.
1: Yep.
2: I'm familiar with the people that like take their laptop to a friend's pool and just set up the thing that makes it look like the mouse is moving. And,
0: really?
2: Man. Hanging
3: is
2: on
3: that
2: the pool.
3: Person you, Nick?
0: Nick's Nick's a people person, man. Mm.
3: Yeah, you can't fake these rates. Is that what you want to say?
2: Because you can't fake like making appointments and stuff. It's not
3: true.
0: No.
3: Yeah,
2: I'd be like, "Hey, the mouse moved." They'd be like, "Great."
0: did you call anybody? Did the mouse buy a policy? Right. Yeah, you don't have that kind of job, obviously.
2: Well, if the mouse could do the quotes, that'd be awesome.
3: It also goes the other way. It says like nearly half of people who faked their productivity said the pressure to appear busy contributed to their burnout.
1: Yeah.
3: Like that was one of the things that was stressing them out was trying to seem busy.
0: Never had this kind of job. I know a lot of people do.
1: Yeah, but I would imagine that would make you not want to work there.
0: Right.
3: No, and you're right. There's nothing that sucks more than micromanaging. You know, having a boss that, you know, wants to talk to you.
1: Yeah. Like, always got some input.
3: Right. Yeah. Right.
2: Like, we're fine.
3: I will give Jim Sucks that. There are entire days, sometimes two or three in a row, where we just don't talk.
0: And it says here that Gen Z didn't invent this. They just grew up at a time where online was their whole life, you know. And old school workers didn't have to do that, you know, or didn't do that because they weren't online the whole time.
3: Yeah, they said all in all, most people are faking it for about 5 hours a week. Or about seven.
0: We fake it for 5 hours a day. Actually, 4 hours a day. The other hour, I'm sitting here doing
2: four seems like a lot.
3: But that equates out to seven full work weeks in a year that you're just sitting there faking it.
0: I know.
3: Yeah. Okay.
0: Yeah.
3: It's hard to argue.
2: Yeah, but if you put a premium on people looking busy without even really doing anything, they're going to find a way to look busy without doing anything.
0: That's what I understand. We all watched the movie Office Space, but that was before online, and they had to get so many, you know, whatever those
3: TPS reports.
0: They had to get so many done, so those guys actually had to do stuff. But you're right. If it's just like you look busy, and if you have a job where you can just get stuff done within an hour, when it's an 8 hour a week job, a day job, like what are you going to do, man? Fake it, I guess, huh?
3: Yeah. I think there's more and more workplace surveillance, though, too. I mean, even if you're in the office, there's cameras and there's tracking software and there's things where they can see that you're just effing around.
1: I can't relate. It's like the next segment after a break. I just can't just jiggle the mouse and say stuff.
0: No, we can't.
3: Well, yeah.
0: We're on every 8 minutes. We're back on.
1: Just interject.
0: Six to 8 minute break. We're back on. Blah, blah, blah, blah, blah, blah.
3: And they still got a camera in here watching us.
2: No. What's nice about this, though, is we're never busy.
1: Is that camera work?
3: Yeah.
0: Oh, that's a good point.
3: Work.
1: Really?
3: Yeah, they work. They don't record audio, thank God.
1: But
0: we've been fired 5 years ago.
1: If they want to check like tape, that would require some kind of subscription.
3: No, I'm told there's one guy in the building who has the ability to access those cameras, but he's never been told to. So,
0: yeah, Brady's what he's going to see, you know.
2: They didn't do that to see who stole the beer.
3: I think it's more the fact that if something were to go missing,
2: Like beer?
1: Like beer.
3: Well, okay. I was thinking like computers and you know, equipment and things like that. They could go back and see who was actually in here.
2: Is that why they just have equipment that doesn't really work, so nobody wants to steal it?
0: Yeah, probably. Yeah. Nobody can see me. Well, you guys can see me, but you can't see my pants.
1: Hi, guys.
3: Thank God.
2: You'd have to be wearing some.
0: That's a good point.
1: Text message coming in here. I'm a proud. We talked about a guy who took one in the nuts, baseball player.
0: Yes, he did.
1: Who was it?
3: Dude from the A's. Okay. Forget his name.
1: Yeah, fouled one off into his nuts and ruptured a nut.
0: 10-day disabled.
1: This guy is a proud one bald dad. I lost a nut 25 years ago.
0: I'm off to the rodeo. Yep.
1: Right. Due to testicular cancer, to remove the nut, they do an orchiectomy where they shove the nut up through the nut tunnel.
0: The nut tunnel. Oh, is that how they get out of it?
1: I
0: thought they just cut it out of your sack.
3: No, it sounds like they take it out like through your groin or above the junk.
2: What's the nut tunnel? Is the dong?
0: No, where they descended from.
2: Oh, yeah. Different.
0: Not the dong.
3: You didn't take anatomy, did you?
0: It's like a snake eating a mouse.
1: One of my favorite Springsteen songs is Tunnel of Nut. Into the Tunnel of Nut.
3: Great album.
1: Let's see, a few stitches later. Few knots to tie off the vas deferens. You're good to go. The baseball player should be good to go in about 10 days.
0: Does this guy become a dad after he lost his nut?
1: Well, he's a one-ball dad, so I don't know if
0: he's off to the rodeo.
1: I don't know if
0: he cannot not sing that. Sorry.
1: Helped his wife give birth after he lost the nut.
0: Did he get a fake one for aesthetic purposes? You know, because so they bounce off her.
1: He gets to that
0: equally.
1: Yeah. Lastly, I talked to my doctor a few years ago about getting a vasectomy, but I said I should only have to pay half price.
3: Fair.
1: They did not agree with me, so I did not get snipped. No prosthetic for me. I like the extra room in the ball sack. That's from Carlos.
3: So the other one can stretch out? Yeah. What?
0: They make fake ones for dogs, they're not embarrassed in the yard, you know?
1: But
0: their dogs nuts are out all the time.
3: But unless you're in porn, do you really need a prosthetic nut as a regular person?
0: I think you'd probably, if you were a single guy.
1: Yeah, you need the visual.
0: You'd want one.
3: Or does that make you more, you know, make, you know, you're kind of a,
0: you know, you don't, freak you, don't want, that, you don't want, but you don't want any part of the, you want to eliminate all the stuff that's going to gross out a chick if you're a single guy. Nut might gross her out.
2: Easy to teabag.
0: Yeah. True. Yeah.
1: Is it?
0: Yeah, I think you put that anyway.
2: Oh.
3: I mean, is that a.
2: He's like, I mean, it's half, you know, it's half.
1: I don't know. That's something we should do at the live show. See,
0: what, teabag somebody?
1: Yeah, well, somebody with one nut and somebody with two nuts. I think it's the same. I don't think it's easier to teabag with one nut.
2: Well, think about it.
0: If you're married and she doesn't care if you lost one nut. Hell, you probably gave her one of your nuts in her purse anyway.
1: Yeah, but,
0: you know, hey-o. I think that if you're a single guy, you probably want the prosthetic because, you know, you want to be able to pull your pants down with confidence.
1: Upon introduction, want to appear symmetrical.
3: And if you only have one, is that something you got to say before the pants come off? Like, hey, by the way.
0: When you reach it down there,
3: I only
0: might have
3: one.
0: Let her find that out on her own.
3: I don't know. That's a roll of the dice there, man. She might run away.
2: Yeah.
1: You should also warn him.
0: She would wrap your nut and say, what'd you do with it?
1: If your vulva is a little droopy, give him a little heads up. And you know who doesn't have to mention that?
3: Brenda.
1: Brenda doesn't have to say that.
0: Because her Johnny rocks.
1: Her vulva, not droopy.
0: All right, phone back. She hasn't checked in yet today. She's probably pretty embarrassed at this point.
1: Probably done.
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7: I'm Jeff Moe. It's a Lincoln's Pure Rock Alternative 104.1 The Blaze. There was a very big crash on Tuesday morning at 35th and O Street involving two vehicles. It did impact westbound traffic for some time. According to LPD, no serious injuries reported, but officers are looking into the possibility of a DUI. A Wahoo couple died after a Sunday afternoon collision north of Prague. A news release from the Saunders County Sheriff's Office says that a southbound truck on Highway 79 was trying to turn eastbound onto County Road B in front of a northbound truck, which was unable to avoid the collision. The two people that died in the crash that were in the southbound truck were 89-year-old Marvin Fuyon and his 84-year-old wife Mildred, both of Wahoo. A 30-year-old Prague man was injured and taken to a Fremont hospital. Four Lincoln teams have now moved on to the State Legion Baseball Tournament. In the Area 5 Championship on Tuesday, it was Union Bank ultimately winning 7-5 over Anderson Ford of Lincoln North Star. Union Bank is a Pius of 10th. In the Area 6 Championship, Carpetland of Lincoln East defeated Lincoln Hotel Group of Lincoln Standing Bear 10-1. All four teams again qualify for state. Mostly cloudy today, a 50% chance of showers and thunderstorms, and a high of 78. I'm Jeff Moats on 104.1 The Blaze.
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2: And I think the location is somewhere around Bowling Green, Kentucky.
3: Is he on a rowboat?
2: It looks like a paddleboard to me, okay, but now that I look at it a little closer, it looks like it might be a skinny boat because there's a motor on the back.
3: Yeah, that was a rowboat. Is that real?
2: Hey, some people claim it is.
3: Well,
2: but,
3: you can tell AI.
2: I just assume everything's fake, but when he goes behind a tree as they're filming this, and he comes out looking the same, so I think... I don't know how to spot AI. I'm not the expert here.
3: It's getting better.
2: I just assume this is fake.
3: Yeah. Some of them are pretty brutal. The animal ones are you, but the animal AI ones, like they show this girl, like they show some huge lizard, like has her whole arm in the lizard's mouth, and I'm thinking, and it was obviously AI. So some of that stuff is pretty crazy that you could tell it's AI.
2: Yeah, but some's better than others.
3: Some are better, and they're getting better every time, man.
2: But they're also getting better at spotting the fakes.
3: Yeah.
2: So I don't know what to look for in this particular video, because I don't believe it. But I suppose it could be true. Bears can stand on their hind legs, but I don't know how they steal a boat.
3: And be on a boat, right?
2: Yeah. How would you have crawled in that boat?
3: It was probably parked along the river, and he just got on it, right?
2: Yeah, well, it looks like somebody didn't tie their boat down, and it got loose on them.
4: Do you park a boat? Well, is that the term?
3: I guess.
4: Park it?
2: You tie it down.
3: Yeah.
4: Dock it.
2: You dock it. He docked it.
3: Well, you know what? What you do is just Google, is the viral video of the bear riding in the boat real?
5: AI will tell you if AI is real or not.
2: I did that, and then I got instructional video from a guy saying, yeah, the bear in the boat is real.
3: Okay.
2: But, I don't know if I can believe him.
3: Yeah.
2: I don't know who the hell to believe anymore.
3: Well, those are pretty good, though, because I've been Googling. Before I comment on anything anymore, I just Google, is this thing actually happen? It's usually 50-50. Maybe, no, it didn't happen. Yes, it did.
2: Then I saw another video, and I questioned why people are videoing this, but it kind of looked
3: like... That's the ones that freaked me out, right?
2: A survey camera, just something that kept track of what's going on in the room.
3: Mm-hmm.
2: But it's a family, and there's 5 golden retrievers in this room. And we could do this video every day at my house.
3: Right.
2: The dude gets up and goes to the kitchen. Dogs don't do anything. They all just...
3: Oh, I've seen this, yeah.
2: And then the woman gets up. And 4 dogs follow her into the kitchen, and 1 dog kind of sits there for about 10 seconds and says, no, I'm going to follow her in, too. So they got 5 dogs following her.
3: And that happens with you?
2: They don't react to the dude at all. No. Mm-mm. No, they follow Christy around, unless she's gone. Mm-mm. And then they wait a few days by the door for her to come home, and then they just latch on to me.
3: Right.
2: Like for the last 4 or 5 days, they have followed me around everywhere. And now that she's back, they will follow her around everywhere.
5: They give up on you quick.
4: You're the backup human.
2: What do they call? They're called Velcro dogs.
5: They
2: stick to you. A lot of breeds are Velcro dogs where they follow you wherever.
3: Right.
5: Our dog's like that with my wife. Our dude, the golden doodle, follows her. And if she leaves the room, he's just looking at her, looking at the door, waiting for her to come back. I just forwarded you guys a link again. I think this is AI, but I think I've seen
3: that's AI.
5: Clear ones and other that look more real than this. It's like an whole plastic inflatable bodysuit. There's a fan that goes right by your ass, and you can just swim fast.
3: Yeah, that they're fake. That one's a fake one.
5: Couldn't that be real, though?
3: I would think they could make that, yeah.
5: I'd want it to be real.
3: Yeah. Just for the pool purposes.
4: You don't know how to swim, Nick?
5: I know how to swim, but not that fast. Like, you don't even have to move your lead. There's not much work involved here.
3: Brenda checking in. Good morning. Not embarrassed at all. Getting a good laugh out of it. My husband is not a listener, so it was his boss that asked if I was the Brenda. Thanks for the fame.
2: And then another Brenda checks in.
3: Yeah, she checks in.
2: I'm not the one you're talking about, but my husband and I are enjoying Brenda's rocking giny this week.
3: Yeah.
5: If she listens, but the husband doesn't, how do you explain that to your husband? Like, hey, the greatest radio show I listen to, it's the whole week is dedicated to my vagina.
3: Listen, I get that everybody can't listen to the program, but if the wife listens and the guy doesn't, that's always, she's much cooler.
2: Right.
3: And that's a rarity.
2: I'm concerned about that relationship now.
3: Yeah, because that means he doesn't like guy talk.
2: Right. He doesn't deserve that rock and shiny.
3: You know those guys I talk about all the time? Yeah, Todd and Tyler, I know I don't like them. But I like them a lot. And now they're calling, they dedicate a week to my Jiny. Yeah. So he's probably not happy.
2: Are they a house divided? Or is he one of those guys that just doesn't care? Because most people fall on one side or the other.
3: Yeah, right.
4: He probably just needs 12 hours of sports talk every
3: day. Yeah.
4: We're not talking enough about batting averages. Yeah.
3: No, that's exactly right, Puss. Yeah, when I meet a grown man, especially when I was in Omaha, you know, if I met a person that didn't listen to the show, it was right in our wheelhouse, I thought, they didn't hate us. It was like, I got to hear my sports.
4: I need advanced baseball analytics first thing in the morning. Okay, man, you do you.
3: Or break down the draft like Nick.
5: Yeah, I had to start looking into fantasy drafts.
3: Oh, that's okay. Let's move on already.
2: Oh, that's coming up pretty soon, isn't it?
5: Yeah.
4: Training camp starts this week.
3: Yeah, real football starts this week. You fantasy boys will get into that a little later on.
5: But it's based off of real football.
3: I know it is.
5: It's just another way to enjoy the game.
3: I don't want to have a fantasy argument in July. We'll do it in September and October.
2: There would be no fantasy football if it weren't for real football.
3: I know.
2: It's all based in reality.
3: I know.
5: I feel like you're missing out. You just got to give in to some things and enjoy them. You got the bear cam. You got fantasy football.
3: I find it.
4: But Nick, if he doesn't like it, it's stupid.
3: Right.
2: No.
4: That's immediately the end.
3: No, a lot of people. I know a lot of people don't play it, so I just represent them once in a while.
4: But
3: I played it once. I played it back in the day a couple of years, and it wasn't that fun. So
4: I'd say the ratio of the room is about representative of the rest of the population.
3: So. Oh, I think so.
4: About three quarters of us play fantasy football, and then there's you.
2: Yeah. And then half of us dig the bear cam, and then there's you.
4: Right. That might be representative. I don't know.
5: I just got a text from a friend that works in the Blackstone or Midtown, and they were showing the bear cam in the bar there.
3: Yeah. Oh, cool.
2: Good. I'm glad it's catching on.
5: I could see that being, you know, great to put on a TV at a bar.
3: It's going to end, though, right?
2: Oh, yeah. Pretty soon here. Mm-mm. I think it's not a very exciting August.
5: I think they go to highlights then, don't they?
2: They probably do. Mm-hmm. And then when they come back to fatten up before they, you know, go to sleep, then it's exciting. Those will be some good episodes.
4: Mm-mm. Yeah. If they got Best of Bear Cam on, does somebody sit down? Oh, I've already seen this one.
2: Probably.
4: I know how this ends.
2: Yeah.
5: And I know it's not going to be the same, but
2: right.
5: It'll be better than no bear cam.
3: Yeah.
2: I was checking out their YouTube channel, and they have cameras trained on everything. There's a Niagara Falls camera if you want to watch that. It's explore.org, and they cover more than just the national parks. They cover scenery all over the country, all over the world, actually.
5: Did you see that email from a dude that reached out saying they used to have one at like a beach in like somewhere, South Padre or something like that, but they had to stop that camp because people were just zooming in on girls' asses.
3: I did see that.
2: Yeah.
3: I did see that, yeah.
4: That's the Tyler room.
3: Yeah.
2: Is that whoever was operating the camera were zooming in on them?
5: I think they could see that people who were watching it somehow, they found that they were just creeping out.
2: Oh, I don't know.
3: I got a picture on my phone from a girl's ass at... on the beach in Orange County. We were there for Miranda's wedding. I was on the deck of my hotel, and there was a girl's ass. I'll show it to you to this day. It's on my phone. And
5: some of your favorites.
4: What are you doing with it?
3: I don't know. I zoomed in on my phone from the balcony when I was at that wedding. I saw this great ass, and it's frozen in time on my phone now. You know. I'll share it with you later on.
5: Is that in your folder with the pictures of bartender asses?
3: No, that was one.
4: Or bartenders that look like medicine hat.
3: One bartender ass.
2: But the live webcams don't give you the opportunity to zoom in. You know, when
3: but the ass cam did. I saw that.
2: When you're just running the controls,
3: That
2: has to be. Like, I'm convinced there's sometimes a human at the bear cam. Because the other day they swung the camera around and then pointed it up, and there were two little cubs in a tree.
3: Right.
2: And if a human wasn't, I don't think AI or some, you know, motion sensor would have caught that. That had to be a human. So I got to figure there's some volunteers that run the cameras every once
3: in a
2: while.
3: I like Beach Ass Cam. You know, I'd watch Beach Ass Cam for sure. You know?
2: Yeah.
4: Yeah.
3: Yeah. I don't want to see everybody on the beach because you're seeing a lot of fatties. But I mean, just to say it was a beach where everybody wasn't fat, you know.
5: Like in 1952?
3: Yeah, exactly. Yeah. 1968 beach cam.
2: I want to creep out.
3: I would watch that.
2: I
3: would
2: watch that. Small asses.
3: Well, Nick's right about that. Just watch something from 1972, you know.
5: I'm disappointed I missed the Cubs in the tree. It looks like there's a Cub out there now.
3: Yeah.
5: But not in a tree.
2: Yeah. That was a good episode.
3: All right. So what did this person do that ripped off a Wendy's for $15, Puss?
4: Well, why don't you tease that?
3: Yeah. Oh, I didn't see what time it was. Okay. I will tease that. All right.
4: Yeah, it's an insanely dumb story the way this lady got caught.
3: Okay, got it.
4: It was a dumb robbery, and it was a dumb way to get caught.
3: Yeah, exactly. Just shoplift, as we've been talking about this morning.
4: Yeah.
3: 30% of you guys are shoplifting.
4: Yeah, stick an axe in your pants.
3: I'm guessing our audience is probably 40 to 50% of shoplifting.
2: Be smart about it.
5: Right. Yeah. I bet she was disappointed about the new lettuce as well.
2: You put the blade up under your armpit when you're stealing the axe.
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6: I'm Jeff Moe. It's a Lincoln's Pure Rock Alternative 104.1 The Blaze. There was a very big crash on Tuesday morning at 35th and O Street involving two vehicles. It did impact westbound traffic for some time. According to LPD, no serious injuries reported, but officers are looking into the possibility of a DUI. A Wahoo couple died after a Sunday afternoon collision north of Prague. A news release from the Saunders County Sheriff's Office says that a southbound truck on Highway 79 was trying to turn eastbound onto County Road B in front of a northbound truck, which was unable to avoid the collision. The two people that died in the crash that were in the southbound truck were 89-year-old Marvin Fuyon and his 84-year-old wife Mildred, both of Wahoo. A 30-year-old Prague man was injured and taken to a Fremont hospital. Four Lincoln teams have now moved on to the State Legion Baseball Tournament. In the Area 5 Championship on Tuesday, it was Union Bank ultimately winning 7-5 over Anderson Ford of Lincoln North Star. Union Bank is a Pius X. In the Area 6 Championship, Carpetland of Lincoln East defeated Lincoln Hotel Group of Lincoln Standing Bear 10-1. All four teams again qualify for state. Mostly cloudy today, a 50% chance of showers and thunderstorms and a high of 78. I'm Jeff Moats on 104.1 The Blaze.
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3: Later this week, who's on the program tomorrow?
4: Noe Ramirez is going to join us in studio, and we'll be getting a call from, I believe, Academy Award winner, or at least nominee, Mary Steenburgen.
2: Yeah. She's in the movie, the pickleball movie, Dink.
4: Yeah. And it may be The Dink. I'm not sure.
2: Yeah, I think it is The Dink. Dink.
4: The right. Dink.
3: Right.
4: Which is a very different way than we use that term.
3: Yeah. They're dinking the ball, right? They stole the dink, right?
4: Mm-hmm.
3: We'll tell her that. We think it means penis.
2: All right, yeah. Dink. And,
5: she'll be happy to hear that.
2: On our show, it means an entirely different thing.
3: Yes, it does.
2: We've gone with Wiener a little more
3: often. I like Wiener.
2: Yeah,
3: I
2: like them both.
5: She's the mom in Step Brothers.
3: Yeah, she's the mom in Elf.
4: She's Ted
3: Danson's wife.
4: Yeah, she's Ted Danson's wife. She's been in a ton of stuff, man. Right.
3: She's great.
4: Such a good actress.
3: Yeah. What's she got coming out?
4: The movie The Dink.
2: The Dink.
3: Oh, sure.
4: Hi. Welcome to the show.
3: Ah, whatever. All right. So, how did this person get ripped off? Who ripped off a Wendy's for $15?
4: This is in Dover, Delaware.
3: I'm familiar.
4: they responded to police.
3: Todd's been to Dover.
2: Yeah, just to the racetrack.
3: Yeah.
5: I've heard of it.
3: That's all you need to see, man. That's where
2: by.
3: They ship it. By the way, that's when soldiers are killed overseas, that's where they ship them in.
2: Oh, is there a base there?
3: Air Force base there. So when you hear Dover, Delaware, you'll hear that a lot in the news when it comes to dead soldiers and unnecessary wars. But go ahead.
4: So this lady was at a Wendy's about 9 o'clock the other night, and she was dissatisfied with her food. She went up and she wanted a refund. And the guy behind the counter is like, hold on, I got to get my manager. She said,
3: I'll kick 100% of your ass. I'm sorry, that's a...
4: She apparently didn't have time for that and decided she was going. She just went around behind the counter, grabbed $15 out of the cash register.
3: Oh, man.
4: Didn't take the whole thing, just wanted her $15 back and then left. They call the cops, of course. And while the cops are there taking the statement of the people in Wendy's, the lady comes back.
3: To buy a burger.
4: Nope.
3: She's hungry.
4: Nope. She forgot her AirPods.
3: Oh.
5: Worth more than 15 bucks.
3: You lose your AirPods. $15 don't mean dick, really. So. Yeah.
4: She forgot her AirPods, and they went, well, that's the lady. And the cops said, well, you're under arrest. And that's strong-arm robbery, third-degree burglary, second-degree conspiracy, terroristic threats, and offensive touching. I think the terroristic threats, because she threatened to shoot somebody as she was on the way out.
2: And sporting a horrible neck tattoo. She should be put in jail for that.
4: Yeah. Mm-hmm. Yeah.
3: What she look like?
2: What's
3: her face look like?
4: Dude?
2: Linebacker from the Kansas City Chiefs.
3: All right.
2: Yeah, in her mugshot. Because Kansas City Chiefs are used to taking mugshots.
3: Yeah. We better hope the Chiefs aren't good this year, because Nick's never going to just stop. He doesn't stop when they suck. Right.
5: Yeah. No, they've had quite the run. They needed a break.
3: Not last year.
5: Well, 1 year. I just watched a retrospective on the 2023 season. It was quite the ride.
3: Wow.
4: Oh, wow. Apparently when this lady tried to leave with the money, the employee tried to stop her. She threw the cash out the drive-thru window, and then her son, who was with her, went and collected the money, and then they ran away. And they both have been charged.
2: So they got their $15?
4: Yeah, well, momentarily.
5: I don't see that they... She probably paid $15 for her food.
4: Yeah, but
5: you've got to wait for the manager. You can't just open.
4: Yeah, you can't just go back and take it on your own.
5: I'm surprised Wendy's isn't dealing with this more often recently.
3: Oh yeah, you're not happy with a lot of their choices recently, are you?
5: Yeah, I don't think their stocks plow. I don't know. We'll get take a look at their stock.
3: But. Well, I did mention that I did finally see a story yesterday that the foot traffic at Taco Bell is way down.
4: Yeah.
3: Across the country, and we knew that was going to happen because of let's blame Taylor Farms for that. You know.
5: You can get Wendy's stock for $7.67.
3: Yeah. I'll buy some.
2: Are they their own company? They're not under some big umbrella?
5: Mm-hmm. It's just them.
2: Because Taco Bell, you don't buy Taco Bell stock.
3: True, but what I mean is that just walking up to it, the business is down.
5: Yeah.
3: Because people didn't think, well, I'm going to get the S's. I'm going to do it. I'll do it down here. Right.
5: Yeah. Wendy's stock down 29% over the past year.
3: And you said it's because, you're right, I had the lettuce. They took away they just put little melty shredded crap on there, right?
5: Yeah. Down 66% in the last 5 years. Wendy's needs, once this guy fixes Burger King, he should go to Wendy's. Whoever their president and CEO is, he's doing a great job for Burger King.
3: A lot of times those guys leave for other companies like that. They turn a company around, somebody offers them more money. It's almost like free agents.
2: Trending in the wrong direction.
5: Yeah. Oh, yeah.
2: Yeah. So once they change leadership, do you advise buying low and selling high?
5: If they get this Burger King guy. But there's got to be somebody else out there, like the Taco Bell CEO. Well, I'm sure he's having a rough couple weeks now. But I see the fast food Reddit threads. Like,
2: I'm ready for
5: he's
2: the
5: not very,
2: CEO
5: people don't really
2: fantasy draft for fast food.
5: Yeah.
3: And what about the other story is about McDonald's? There's an app that shows you what ice cream machines are down?
4: Somebody did a study. They did a study on what states have the best, what states and what city where it's the most and least reliable of the ice cream machine.
3: Answer me this, Nick, because you're the most, you're the McDonald's more than anybody on this program. So I don't ever get ice cream, but the stories I hear about this are, they're always busted. So why even try to go to get it? Or some of these McDonald's actually work.
5: Maybe it's not. I've heard it's a right to repair issue.
2: If you read this, it's grossly exaggerated.
3: Well, I know why, Nick, but are there ones that actually work?
2: Nationally, McDonald's ice cream machine was reported down about 10.4% of the time, but that's probably every time, like Nick goes, it's down. Everybody has that anecdote.
4: Yeah.
2: I go to get the ice cream at McDonald's, and of course the ice cream machine is down.
5: But I never get the ice cream there, so I don't have an extra hand.
2: Now, would they need the ice cream machine for like a McFlurry?
4: Oh, yeah.
2: Okay.
4: Mm-hmm. Yeah. But if you look at the list of the cities where it's broken the most, Cleveland is number one. 46.9% of the time.
2: If you read past the comma.
4: It's broken.
2: Huh? Okay. It's Cleveland, Tennessee.
4: Oh, sorry, Cleveland, Tennessee. My bad.
5: What's that, just one McDonald's?
2: The definition of America.
5: Half the time at one McDonald's.
4: But then you can look at it. They break it down state by state, too, and give you the percentage for your state of, you know, how likely are you to walk in and it's going to be broken?
3: Man, if you're looking at that, that's just so weird. Somebody actually did that study.
2: Minnesota and Wisconsin have the best statewide odds at 11.5 and 12.7, respectively. Oh, Ashland, Kentucky. The machine was down just 2.1% of the time, the most reliable city in the study.
3: 54-year-old guy died at Disney World. Now, I thought they always say nobody dies there, but he did. He died of a heart attack during the It's a Small World ride.
2: Yeah. What he loved.
3: He died doing what he loved.
2: Doing what he loved.
3: He had pre-existing heart conditions, and apparently he died. And then it says here, since 1971, that is the one that happened in Florida, since 1971, Disney World, the Florida theme park has experienced around 70 deaths, with the majority linked to pre-existing conditions and natural causes, which, by the way, you'll see it. You know, some big-ins there.
4: Well, look at the wording of the article. The Magic Kingdom park goer was transported to a local hospital and later died.
3: Yeah.
4: He did not die at Disney. No, no. You'd be a fool to think so.
3: Yeah.
5: That seems like one of those rides that they might have to warn because of a light, but it's not like it's like a hardcore roller coaster.
3: I know it's not. That's why you get on that, just because you ride and hear them people sing, right? A 22-year-old woman with pre-existing heart condition, health condition, lost consciousness after riding a small road in December 2014. She died. She was only 20.
2: That's a kiddie ride, isn't it?
3: Yeah, well, it's just you ride. It's just for adults. You probably ride with your kids through the ride.
4: But it's not like a roller coaster or anything.
3: No, it's just they just sing to you. Yeah.
5: It's creepy.
3: Yeah.
4: I mean, I honestly, I'm kind of jealous of this guy because at least he didn't have to spend the rest of the day at Disney World. You know,
3: well, the rest of the week, he might have been there all week.
4: You're right. Too. I mean, I hope that this happened to him the morning of the first day of a week at Disney so that he could at least get out of those other 6.5 days.
3: Right. Yes. If he was like an uncle or something like that, if it's one of his own kids, that would suck, you know.
4: Yeah, but if he's 54, chances are his kids are
2: right
4: at least close to adulthood, if not
2: the upside
4: full grown.
2: Dying at Disney is. You don't have to be a Disney all day.
4: I mean, I'm not going to say that I didn't want for the sweet, warm embrace of death while I was at Disney World.
3: You were with a lot of people. That was your problem, too, right?
4: Estelle was 3 when we were there, you know.
3: Yeah, but also you had other people.
4: There was a whole big family thing. Yeah. But we weren't like, traveling as an entire pack the whole week.
3: Oh, you didn't? Oh, you let it spread around a little bit?
4: It was just, you know.
2: Okay. Were there kids of the age that could appreciate it?
4: Well, yeah, ours was the our.
3: My son was probably was only around 3. He doesn't remember it. My daughter does, but there's things to be said about that. The kid it's still in their system. You know what I mean?
4: Yeah.
3: I know you. I wish I went a couple years later too, Puss. But
2: you could have taken them out.
3: It's still in your system.
2: Anywhere else and made some kind of memory.
4: Well,
3: not necessarily. I wouldn't have seen the. Was it Power Rangers? That whole show, they just jumped out in front of us. That was pretty cool.
4: Oh.
3: And Ryder loved that. Yeah. I'm with you, Puss. I wasn't a big fan.
4: Well, I mean, look,
3: but it was fun with the kids.
4: We went because it was a big family thing with my wife's family, and it was the last trip that was going to be taken before my father-in-law was getting really into the dementia.
3: Right,
4: so, I mean, I understand why we did it. It was cool for, you know, the kids loved it. But, yeah, my daughter and one of her cousins, they were the youngest ones, and they were 3. So they... Like I say, that was the trip where we ended up sitting in the bathroom all night every night, just making drinks.
3: Oh, and having sex, right? Yeah.
4: No, because we didn't get to do that.
3: Oh,
4: we were just sitting in the bathroom having a drink at night because
3: so your daughter could sleep, right?
4: She was asleep at 7:30.
3: Right.
5: My family, there was a senior in high school. My mom or husband at the time, my sister.
3: Wow. Check your bits, by the way. Check your bits.
5: I did. I just did what I thought of this. no news. I was grounded, and this week that we were there fell into that, and they added another week of the grounding to the end because they wouldn't count when we were on vacation as being grounded.
2: Oh yeah, you got a suspended. That was an argument.
5: Well, like, it's still a week.
3: I never had that. I know that my parents never used the grounding technique. Probably tried it on my older sisters a couple times, didn't work. But we never had that deal. I always thought that was a stupid thing. But
5: it was.
3: Does your mom go along with him because he was a douchebag?
5: Yeah.
3: Your mom's cool.
5: Well, and I did eat it.
3: What'd you do to get grounded?
5: Oh, I skipped school and totaled my truck.
4: Mm-mm. Oh, well, yeah.
5: It caused a big car accident. I was in one. I didn't cause it, but I was in a. We were in a very bad car accident. And then my mom, I had what, like 3?
3: But they added a week because they took the vacation, fell within that. That's, like, that's not fair.
5: That's what I thought.
3: On that one. Yeah. If she's listening, she was wrong week. About that.
5: Oh, right. She's out of town.
2: How did your insurance guy treat you after the accident?
5: He was good. He was actually with the company that I'm with now. But back in the day, it was. And then the worst thing about that was that I had like 3 friends, right? Like a core group of friends. And she's like, "Oh, you can't hang out with those guys anymore."
3: Right.
5: Like, well,
4: what?
5: Like, so then I just led to like a bunch of like telling her I was somewhere else when I was hanging out with those dudes.
4: Yeah, you had to make new friends, and look what happened to you. You're here. Yeah.
5: Well, I kept the same friends, but I'm just like, hey, I guess I had to just like lie about where I was.
3: They can't tell a senior in high school who you can hang out with.
2: And
5: exactly.
2: Was it your friend's fault that you wrecked the truck?
5: No, it was the guy who pulled out, the off-duty cop who pulled out in front of us and then tried to get all the witnesses to lie about it. It was his fault. But...
3: Yeah, I mentioned that.
5: Yeah.
3: Yeah.
5: And then, but the 2 friends she didn't want me hanging out with, they're both doctors now.
4: See, so you were the bad influence.
3: Yeah. And you're not. Well, one's a gynecologist, right?
5: Yeah, one's the creepy gynecologist. I haven't talked to him in years. And the other one's like the genius, like, radar scientist that just moved to the Netherlands.
3: Oh, okay. That's the three dudes. Okay.
4: Yeah. So, yeah.
5: And then my other buddy's in Lincoln. We're going to get together here next week. I haven't seen him forever. It's going to be fun.
3: But they
5: my buddy that we're going to see, he's the guy that I have told this story before. When we were in Burger King, you know, mm-hmm. It's probably seniors in high school.
3: Right.
5: Baked. Yeah. Right. Brad and I order, and then we turn around to Justin, and he's just kind of like headbanging into whatever their song is playing at Burger King. We're like, hey, man, you want to order? Mm-hmm. And he just goes, don't say anything about the weed. Like, oh, we don't know what you're talking about. Like, do you want the two cheeseburger meal like you always get?
2: Yeah. Brenda with the non-droopy labia. Or vulva, excuse me.
3: Brenda's rocking Johnny checking back in.
2: Writes us. Those are fighting words. I am a huge Disney adult. I love everything about Disney.
3: We still
2: like
3: you, Brenda, but you shouldn't do that.
2: Yeah,
4: we'll look past it this week only.
2: You go ahead and you represent.
3: And she's also married to her high school sweetheart. The guy doesn't listen to the show.
2: Yeah.
4: All right, two strikes.
3: We're knowing a lot about Virginia.
2: We are.
3: We're learning a lot about her. The most important thing is her vagina is ready to go.
5: Yeah, I wonder if there are Disney adults that trim their pubic hair into mouse ears.
2: Brenda?
4: You have to get a stencil.
5: Yeah, it'd be tough.
2: Disney I'm sure adults. You can go to a shop and get all vajazzled like that.
3: at Disney?
2: Yeah. Maybe Disney. certainly somewhere in Orlando would do that.
4: It's a small giny.
2: Yeah.
3: After all. Sorry, Brenda, but Disney adults is not cool. And they get a lot of abuse. They really do, man. Yeah.
2: Plus, it's expensive.
4: Yeah.
3: Mm-hmm. If you're adults with no kids, you got the money.
2: Sure.
3: But it's just a bunch of kids. It's kind of creepy.
4: To borrow a niece or nephew or something.
2: You could get on a plane and fly.
3: Now, I guess their excuse is it's just a theme park. Adults go to theme parks.
2: Right.
3: So I guess that's their excuse.
2: But, you know, there's better parks.
3: Yeah. For rides.
2: I like the parks with bears.
3: Yeah.
2: if the park is full of brown bears, I'll pay the price of admission.
3: All right.
2: Which, by the way, is nothing at Katmai National Park except for the $800 you have to spend to get there.
3: Yeah.
4: There's that.
2: Right.
3: Come on back.
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1: I'm Jeff Moe. It's a Lincoln's Pure Rock Alternative 104.1 The Blaze. There was a very big crash on Tuesday morning at 35th and O Street involving two vehicles. It did impact westbound traffic for some time. According to LPD, no serious injuries reported, but officers are looking into the possibility of a DUI. A Wahoo couple died after a Sunday afternoon collision north of Prague. A news release from the Saunders County Sheriff's Office says that a southbound truck on Highway 79 was trying to turn eastbound onto County Road B in front of a northbound truck, which was unable to avoid the collision. The two people that died in the crash that were in the southbound truck were 89-year-old Marvin Fuyon and his 84-year-old wife Mildred, both of Wahoo. A 30-year-old Prague man was injured and taken to a Fremont hospital. Four Lincoln teams have now moved on to the State Legion Baseball Tournament. In the Area 5 Championship on Tuesday, it was Union Bank ultimately winning 7-5 over Anderson Ford of Lincoln North Star. Union Bank is a Pius X. In the Area 6 Championship, Carpetland of Lincoln East defeated Lincoln Hotel Group of Lincoln Standing Bear 10-1. All four teams again qualify for state. Mostly cloudy today, a 50% chance of showers and thunderstorms, and a high of 78. I'm Jeff Moats on 104.1 The Blaze.
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14: Every dime.
1: Sure.
14: Yeah. You've heard the stories. So I get a letter. You know, nothing comes in the U.S. mail that's good.
1: No.
14: And I get a letter the other day, and it's the DMV. And I thought, well, this can't be any good. And I open it up, and it's the title of my truck.
1: Okay.
14: Which
15: you paid it off?
14: That means I've paid off my truck?
15: Yeah,
1: that's
15: good
1: it.
15: Job.
14: Oh, okay. So I guess I paid. It's been about 5 years. 5 and a half, something like that.
1: You didn't know you paid it off?
14: No.
1: You just kept paying every month? And was
14: it was an auto pay.
1: Did you? I know, but I'm paying off the I'm paying off car, you know, it's a couple of them, but it's just but I still look and see what I owe on it all the time.
14: They gave me like a really good rate because, in fact, I think they paid me interest because my credit was so good.
15: Really?
14: Yeah.
15: How does that work?
14: I don't know.
1: It actually doesn't.
14: But now since I own the truck outright, you know, the bank doesn't own.
1: Now you
14: want to
1: get a new one, right?
14: Well, maybe.
1: Yeah.
14: But, you know,
1: hang on to that, man.
14: That would have to be a paid spokesperson kind of thing. You know, I would gladly talk about the new truck I got if you'd come on board as a sponsor.
1: Brenda is really putting herself out there.
14: But my question for Nick
1: is, I'm sorry, I know the question.
14: Do I go just liability?

0: Goofy.
1: Oh, right. Yeah. He forgot to put a comma in there.
0: Yeah, he did. Yeah.
2: And she also checked in and said she does not have the mouse ears. Right.
3: Nick. No. Oh.
1: And we're not going to call her Goofy Brenda.
0: Yeah.
2: No. No.
0: She's rocking Giny Brenda, man.
1: Yeah.
0: But you're right. She gave a lot of details about herself.
3: Mm-hmm.
2: Yeah. Well, I mean, it's not. I mean, it's not like we're putting something bad out there about her. We're saying lots of good things about her.
0: Yeah. Yeah.
2: You know, she's got a rocking Giny.
0: Yeah.
1: There's a lot of people who are saying, "I wish my vulva wasn't so droopy."
2: Right.
0: I like. Especially actually droopy, droopy himself.
1: Yes, I wish I could be more like Brenda. Life must be better when you're vulva.
0: Droopy vulva is a character on the show. It's just pathetic.
1: It is.
3: I like it.
0: I like it. Doesn't make it less pathetic.
1: No, I'm reminded of Towley on South Park.
0: Yeah.
1: Because Towley, much like Droopy Vulva, is a very one-dimensional character.
0: Right.
1: And I remember the one of the gang saying, Towley.
0: Well, like Brad the Insult Mug.
1: Yeah.
3: I miss Brad the Insult Mug.
0: I miss Brad too, man.
1: But again, one-dimensional. And one of the cast members of South Park says to Towley, you're the worst character ever. And Towley just says, I know.
0: I don't know. I think Brad at least had insults. Droopy just talks about his vagina.
1: Yeah.
0: I still like Droopy a lot.
1: Brad just had insults too. All these characters are just one-dimensional.
0: Yeah, but he had more insults. You could say Brad could insult a lot of people.
1: I'm on...
0: talking out of his mug.
1: I'm incapable of evolving a character past a single dimension.
0: Yeah, we're not a big character-driven show.
1: No, we're really not.
0: Yeah.
1: I mean, our own bad character comes out.
0: Oh, yeah.
1: Every once in a while.
0: Yeah, yeah.
1: But mostly, we're not a character-driven
0: show. We're not making that up, though. That's just who we are.
3: I tried to do characters for a while.
1: Oh, our buddy Tim. And he isn't real far from a Disney. Are you a Disney guy?
4: No. I'm a Disney grandparent and parent. Yeah, we go a lot. Gotcha.
0: Yeah, I just saw you there this weekend. But you're with your grandkids. I totally understand that.
4: Right. No, we always go with the grandkids and the kids. And, you know, being a resident and my son-in-law's military discount, it's still expensive, but not terrible.
0: After all that, it's still expensive.
1: And this is a guy who buys Super Bowl tickets to see the Chiefs. Bitching about expense.
2: Yeah. I mean, it doesn't take 12 people to see that game.
0: Yeah, you're right. Do you see a lot of adults still by themselves?
4: Oh, I'm sure they're nice people, but they're pathetic. It's disturbing, to be honest. And they're very aggressive. But the worst case scenario, last year we went, my granddaughter did the Cinderella experience.
0: Yep.
4: Where you go up into Cinderella's castle for dinner and all this. It's supposed to be a big deal, which it wasn't.
0: Right.
4: And it was very disappointing for what it cost. I could have went to another Super Bowl.
0: Yeah.
4: And, there were so many adults up there by themselves. And the worst case is my son-in-law and I were having a heyday, two couples, and they made the guys dress up.
0: And I'm
4: glad they don't allow guns there because I think both these guys would have put it right to their head. And these women were making them dress up. They dressed up. And they were adults in their late 30s or 40s. Wow. It was so sad. But Tanner and I, my son-in-law and I, got in a lot of trouble because we kept laughing at them. And they looked at us and we were
2: that
4: talking. And, yeah, and they're like, you guys stop it. And we're like, oh, you know what? I'm sure they've been mentally abused for a long time. So.
0: Yeah, their wives are already giving it to them. That's a good point, man. My favorite part
4: and
0: is
4: they had purses, and I know what was in the women's purses. Yeah.
0: They're nuts.
4: Those guys, yes.
0: My favorite part is I'm sure they're good people, but they're pathetic.
4: It's unsettling the amount of adults there by themselves.
0: Yeah.
4: So and small world. Yep. We wrote it. Oh, yep. That song sticks in your head forever.
1: Yeah.
4: It just goes on and on. It's like a

0: repeat tape stuck. So just had to call in. I saw
1: your photos on socials. I mean, you know, it's cool you hang out with your grandkids, but I see your face in those photos. I'm like, oh, there he is back at Disney again.
0: You know what? I love it. The kids are big
1: kids
0: enough.
1: We
0: ride Tron and right, all the roller coasters, the fun rides, but you know, still the adults are the kids you can put up with screaming, but the adults screaming because they're in line, it's not good.
1: All right, man.
0: So anyway, that's okay.
1: Too.
0: That's why we have therapy.
2: Good luck with that.
1: Appreciate it, brother. Take care, man. Miss
0: you.
1: Right. God, Tim's funny. That's hilarious.
2: He just brought up a repressed memory for me.
1: What was that?
2: I did visit Disneyland once in Anaheim.
1: And as an adult?
2: We took the kids on the Small World ride.
1: Well, you're with kids then.
2: And I do recall that the song just did the earworm for a long time. Because you're on that ride for way too long.
3: I mean, chances are we're inflicting it upon someone right now. Just by bringing up the title of the song.
1: Oh, Brenda does have tattoos. No Goofy, but a Stitch, a Tinkerbell, and Mickey.
2: Huh?
1: Are they near the Rockin' Jiny?
3: Mm.
1: And then she's kind of bummed out because she says she's not pathetic. No, you're not. Mm. Yeah.
3: Any Disney tramp stamps?
1: Oh. We'll find out where they're at.
2: That's a good question.
1: Yeah.
2: And who would a good Disney tramp stamp be?
3: Probably Stitch.
1: Yeah.
3: Mm. Or any of the Tinkerbell seems a little cliche.
2: I don't think you want a face on your tramp stamp. I think it's just got to be a design.
3: But like the castle? The Disney castle right there on your lower back?
2: I suppose you could do that.
3: Or just the logo. Just get the Disney logo right there on your, right above your crack.
2: The tramp stamps that
1: I have seen
2: are mostly like calligraphy, just some kind of wingy design.
3: Yeah. You get Woody pointing to the Boner Garage.
1: There you go. There you go. Is Donald Duck Disney?
3: Yes.
2: Yeah.
1: Okay, so just have a full-size duck, and then your ass is your Donald Duck in it.
2: I mean,
1: it's your ass is Donald Duck's ass.
2: I'm not seeing that.
1: I'm trying. It'd be tough to do.
3: Stretching here.
1: Yeah. Well, we're talking about tramp stamps from Disney. So yeah, we're stretching.
3: But you took it too far.
4: This is all a stretch.
1: All right. So
3: I don't think you want a face because then somebody's going to have to stare at that face in certain situations.
2: You just want a symbol.
3: That's just unsettling.
2: All right. Congratulations are in order for this texter. One Nutter checking in. Found out I'm going to be a dad this morning.
1: Oh, cool.
2: Way to go, One Nutter.
4: Congrats. Yeah.
2: Congrats.
1: How'd he lose his nut?
2: Usually it's cancer, right? Yeah. He did not detail that.
1: That came up earlier in the show because a professional baseball player for the A's fouled a ball and just ruptured his nut.
2: Ruptured.
1: Check it out. It's all over the socials. Check it out. It's great.
3: I think cancer's
1: the most...
3: And
1: then he got a single. He stayed in bat, got a single, and then played third base for another inning.
3: It's insane.
1: Yeah.
2: Is this the Brenda?
3: This is the Brenda.
4: Oh.
1: Wow.
2: All right. Morning, Brenda.
4: Hey, Brenda.
5: Hello.
1: Brenda, do you appreciate the Rockin' Jiny week?
2: Or has it just gone too far?
1: Yeah.
5: Well, I surely did not expect it to go anywhere.
3: Happens to us all the time, Brenda.
1: All Brenda did was check in on Monday about you were on GLP and your Jiny didn't melt.
2: It didn't melt.
1: It didn't droop. And then you said that, and I just threw out the line, Brenda's got a Rockin' Jiny, and then for some reason we were bored and we just kept it going. So we appreciate you having a good sense of humor about it.
5: I love it.
1: How'd you explain the Rockin' Jiny to your husband?
5: Well, he came home from work and he said, "Have you been texting Todd and Tyler?" I said, "What do you mean?"
1: You said, "What do you mean?" So you tried to get out of it? What'd you say that?
5: He said, "Well..." His boss came in and said, "Does Brenda still listen to Todd and Tyler?" And he said, "Yeah." And so I said, "Okay, here's what I did." And I told him, and then I just completely laughed about it. I just think it's hilarious.
1: Well, it is funny. Was he cool with it?
5: He's fine.
2: It doesn't sound like he's stupid. Does he like hate us?
5: No.
1: He never used to us anyways.
5: He's just too busy. He doesn't. listen to the radio when he's working.
1: That's fine. You listen. That's all that matters. And by the way,
5: I have been listening since before Madison was born.
1: Oh, my God. Oh, okay. So that's 2002. We appreciate you listening all that time, Brenda. Also, I want to ask you, remember that Push wrote it down in his calendar. So next year at this time, it's another Brenda Giney week, man.
2: Yeah, so warn
5: It'll
2: your
5: be an
2: husband.
5: Annual. All right.
1: And, yeah. All right.
2: Warn his boss. Warn all the people around him.
5: Yeah.
2: Yeah.
1: Seriously, though.
2: Yeah, Brenda's still emailing Todd and Tyler.
1: Yeah.
3: It's good pub, you know?
5: Yeah, yeah. Sure. And I'm not a pathetic Disney adult. I'm just an average person that goes there.
1: Okay. That's fine.
5: But you're fine.
1: We like you. We like you. And well, I appreciate you listening all these years, too, and keep listening. And now you got a week named after you on the show. So that's kind of cool.
5: Okay.
1: It's named after Johnny, actually.
2: Yeah, of course you should stay in touch.
1: Thanks, Brenda.
5: Oh, yeah. Yeah.
1: Appreciate
5: Thank
1: it.
5: Thank you.
2: Thank you.
1: Very nice. Yeah. That's cool.
3: The Brenda.
1: He ain't happy.
3: Of Brenda's Rockin' Johnny.
1: Are you texting Todd and Tyler again?
2: I'm just disappointed to hear that he wasn't a hater, because the hate mail
1: we
2: got the other day was from some fake account.
1: Oh, was it?
2: And
1: fake
2: I look
1: account?
2: At it more and more. They probably just throw these out to a lot of programs because his criticism wasn't very specific.
3: Yeah,
1: it wasn't at all.
2: No,
1: I missed it.
3: It was rage bait.
2: Yeah, total rage bait, and I fell for it. Yeah.
1: But it wasn't specific.
2: No.
1: Then it was.
2: Then
1: rage,
2: I like specific haters.
1: Yeah. Then I know you listen and you do hate it.
2: Yeah. Right. we like you to be genuine about your hate.
1: Right, exactly.
3: I just got an email from our pilot buddy, Mike.
1: Yeah.
3: One time I had a 4-day layover in Tokyo. Didn't see the co-pilot the entire time. After we met back to fly home, asked the 60-year-old man what he'd done the whole time. He said he went to Tokyo Disney all 4 days.
1: Wow.
2: Oh, this is why he hates co-pilots. I have if he's going to continue to listen after the break, a pilot question for him.
3: Okay.
1: Well, by the way, somebody sent us their tramp stamp. That's pretty elaborate. With their bare ass hanging out. Thank you for that. Appreciate it.
3: Oh,
1: it?
3: Wow.
1: Yeah.
2: Oh, that's some artwork.
1: Yeah, that's some artwork. She's got naked women on her hips there, looks like.
3: It's the second thing I look at in the photo, though.
1: Yeah. Well, her bare ass is showing.
3: Right, yeah. Sure. Yeah.
1: And what's the jersey? Who's number 9?
3: Maybe a Cubs jersey?
1: That looks like a hockey jersey. A Cubs, probably.
2: It looks like a Cubs jersey.
1: Yeah, red and blue number 9. None of us are Cubs fans because we're not dumb.
2: I'm going to guess that's somebody with, an old Hall of Famer.
1: Maybe.
2: That's Ernie Banks.
1: Yeah. I don't know, but thanks to the tramp stamp photo. We appreciate that. Going back.
2: Or Miguel Amaya.
1: Yeah.
2: He's the best.
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9: 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It's a Lincoln's Pure Rock Alternative 104.1 The Blaze. There was a very big crash on Tuesday morning at 35th and O Street involving 2 vehicles. It did impact westbound traffic for some time. According to LPD, no serious injuries reported, but officers are looking into the possibility of a DUI. A Wahoo couple died after a Sunday afternoon collision north of Prague. A news release from the Saunders County Sheriff's Office says that a southbound truck on Highway 79 was trying to turn eastbound onto County Road B in front of a northbound truck, which was unable to avoid the collision. The 2 people that died in the crash that were in the southbound truck were 89-year-old Marvin Fuyon and his 84-year-old wife Mildred, both of Wahoo. A 30-year-old Prague man was injured and taken to a Fremont hospital. 4 Lincoln teams have now moved on to the State Legion Baseball Tournament in the Area 5 Championship on Tuesday. It was Union Bank ultimately winning 7-5 over Anderson Ford of Lincoln North Star. Union Bank is a Pius X. In the Area 6 Championship, Carpetland of Lincoln East defeated Lincoln Hotel Group of Lincoln Standing Bear 10-1. All 4 teams again qualify for state. Mostly cloudy today, a 50% chance of showers and thunderstorms, and a high of 78. I'm Jeff Moats on 104.1 The Blaze.
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18: Okay, our pilot buddy has people coming to the house, so he can't answer this until I write him an email here. here, but I'll mention the question to you all. So Christy is waiting on airway to get into a gate in Detroit.
19: Right.
18: And I told you they had to do a lot of rerouting.
19: Right.
18: You know, to get around Tropical Storm Bertha and then some other thunderstorm. So the pilot steps out while they're waiting on the gate, and Christy and her friend are sitting in the front row. And then he engages her and says, look at this. Here, they were both geeking out. Look at this route that we had to take. We went from Cancun and then flipped the corner. Do you think if you and I were sitting up front that the pilots would have engaged us?
20: No.
18: Because I would have geeked out with them. But, you know, I think they were more interested in talking to a couple of pretty women.
19: Ladies, yeah. Right.
21: And,
19: like all men.
18: Right.
19: I mean, all men just want to talk to women. They don't want to talk to some jackass dude, you know? And it'd be you be, in this case, you'd be the jackass dude.
18: Yeah.
22: You would have loved to talk about that. Did she even care?
18: Great. Yeah. She was very engaged. She was interested because I was texting her in the meantime. Said, you got to take a lot of detours.
19: He should have said, wow, I didn't realize we did that. I was just taking lefts and rights around that storm, and I didn't care, you know.
18: I was just eyeballing.
19: Eyeballing that storm.
20: You're lucky we didn't end up in Toledo.
18: Right. I was just trusting the force.
19: All right, you want a cheat sheet from Taylor Farms so you don't get the poops. It's not just Taco Bell, but Taco Bell has taken a lot of, you know, damage on this.
22: A lot of crap.
18: Yeah. The best way I found is to give the FDA $1 million.
19: That's right.
18: And then you won't get the poops.
19: Taylor Farms cheat sheet so you don't get the damn poopies. That's the headline. I didn't make the damn poopies.
22: The poopies?
18: Poopies?
19: Yeah. It says poopies here, yeah.
22: By a three-year-old?
19: Taylor Farms, Earthbound Farms, the Little Salad Bar, that's Aldi. Market Side, Walmart.
18: These are the ones to avoid?
19: Yes.
18: Okay.
19: Kroger House Brand, Target Private Label Greens, Costco Salad Kits and Greens.
18: But I thought it was a false positive, so why are they putting this out?
19: No, they paid for the false positive.
18: Yeah.
19: Trader Joe's Chopped Salad Kits and Fresh Produce.
18: But somebody had a conscience and said, oh, well, here's all the...
19: Now, granted, a lot of this stuff, most people probably eat a bunch of stuff, still haven't gotten the poops.
22: Lots of leaks surrounding
19: McDonald's, Taco Bell, Chipotle, McDonald's. Subway, Pizza Hut, KFC, Olive Garden, Top Golf, Red Lobster, Burger King, etc.
18: So they're throwing everybody in
19: there. They're there.
20: Well, these are all places that were supplied lettuce by this one place.
19: Right. Right. Now, I'm guessing a lot of these places pulled that lettuce, so you're fine, you know.
18: Yeah.
19: So the indicator, it says TF. If code starting with the letters TF, TFRB, TFPM, or TFRS denote processing packing originating from the Taylor Farms facility.
18: They should have changed it to WTF.
19: Yeah.
18: That's what you say when your ass is exploding.
20: Nick write that for you?
19: Skid.
18: Do you think the sales of kale and spinach and other leafy greens are going to go up in the meantime?
19: Well, every other lettuce is fine except for Taylor, you know.
18: Yeah, but we don't know
19: I have a bunch of lettuce upstairs. It's fine.
18: Yeah, if you're going to...
19: I buy the head lettuce, you know.
20: Yeah, I think the thing here is maybe pull back, cut your own lettuce.
19: Yeah.
20: Because this seems to be the common thread is it's the pre-cut bagged lettuce.
18: Lettuce that comes in a bag is... Well, you're taking your chances.
22: Look, what are you going to do? You're going to take your own lettuce and put it on your McChicken?
20: Well, that is a different step. But, I mean, if you're buying at the grocery store, you know, just cut your own lettuce. Yeah.
19: Well, I've risked it a few times. I've had a couple chicken salad sandwiches to a convenience store with some lettuce on there. So, yeah, I'm just gonna risk that. You know?
20: I think even convenience store chicken salad is not a dice I would roll.
19: Well, no, it's not. It's not a bad... These places are pretty nice now. I mean, they make them right there and put them out, you know.
20: Still, yeah, but, you know, they don't
19: know.
20: And
19: it ain't like old school gas stations, you know.
18: No. Oh. Every once in a while, a big shipment of explosive diarrhea lettuce shows up. And they don't know.
19: You're right.
22: Is there an end to this in sight?
18: I don't know what they're doing to eradicate this parasite.
19: Well...
18: And I don't know if it comes from one particular...
19: They've eliminated...
18: One particular source?
19: They've eliminated some parasite board, too.
18: I mean, was all this lettuce grown in the same place? Or did it get it, you know, full of parasites while it was in some kind of warehouse? I'm unclear how this kind of stuff happens.
20: But it can happen really easily, apparently.
18: Oh, yeah.
20: You're you're not going to eradicate the parasite.
18: Because last night. Right, and we'll never get rid of foodborne illness.
20: No.
18: That's going to be around forever.
19: That chick with the tattoo says it's a Gordie Howe shirt. He was number 9.
18: Oh, okay.
19: Yeah,
18: okay.
19: I can see that. Yeah.
18: So it's not who's the most famous Cub to wear number 9. Hank Sauer was the mayor of Wrigley Field in 1952 when he had 121 RBIs.
19: Yeah, I don't think she was rocking that jersey.
18: Probably not.
19: But rocking a Gordie Howe jersey. That's old school, too, for that matter. Yeah.
22: Man,
19: but
22: this computer really listens. I Googled Cubs who, and then it just auto-populated War 9.
19: I said what?
22: I was going to go Cubs who wore number 9.
19: Okay.
22: And I put in Cubs who, and it's War 9.
19: Remember, they're not listening to us.
22: Yeah, that's nothing I've never Googled before. Yeah.
19: Remember that phone guy said they're not listening to us.
18: No, I think if they were really listening to us, they would have popped up some pictures of brown bear cubs.
22: Yeah.
18: Yeah. And cubs from the national park.
19: I don't know, man. Our phones are listening to us.
18: I'm convinced they are, too.
19: Yeah.
22: Sometimes I talk into it.
19: Yeah.
18: Yeah.
20: But not really that often.
18: Earlier today, Tyler gave us a list of 11 like cool little towns across the country and mentioned to you once subscribed to the magazine Architectural Digest.
19: I did.
18: Because there's cool homes in there. I remember looking at I think I bought one once at an airport, and some classic rocker had a spread in Idaho. And I won't mention Carole King's name because that will alienate a lot of people. But I think it was Sun Valley, and she had a really nice property.
19: Not because people hate Carole King, because she's old. She's old.
18: And then like 7 or 8 guest cabins along this street.
19: I did see that. That was beautiful.
18: It looked like just a great spread.
19: Yeah.
18: And Architectural Digest now has come up with the 11 most beautiful places in America. And I've been to almost all of these, and I can't disagree. Number 11 is Crater Lake, Oregon. Number 10 is Sedona, which was mentioned in your list.
19: Yeah, this is towns. Sedona's number 2.
18: Yeah. Well, these could be towns. These could be areas. These could be, and then like number 9, Glacier National Park, Montana. Savannah, Georgia. I've never been to Savannah.
22: I've heard it's beautiful.
18: I've heard it's beautiful, too. Yeah. White Sands National Park, New Mexico, where I saw yesterday the sad news of there's one cottonwood tree in White Sands National Park, because it's a desert, and that cottonwood tree fell over.
22: Oh, so wasn't that inevitable?
18: Now they're down. Oh yeah, it was. It's a couple hundred years old, so now they're down to 0 trees at White Sands National Park. The Grand Canyon is number 6. New York City is number 5. I like all these places. Grand Teton National Park is certainly beautiful. Big Sur, California, wasn't that mentioned? It wasn't Carmel.
19: Yeah. Carmel's number 1.
18: Yeah.
19: 15 most beautiful towns, small towns in the U.S.
18: Carmel,
22: that's one of Colleen's favorite places in the
18: world.
22: Yeah,
18: it's a little north of Big Sur, but the Big Sur area is beautiful. Rocky Mountain National Park. I've been there.
20: Yeah.
18: And were you at the Nepali Coast, Hawaii?
20: The Nepali Coast was the site of the puke cruise.
18: Oh, okay.
20: That was what I was not looking at while I was trying not to throw up.
18: Right. Yeah. And that's off the island of Hawaii. Kauai.
20: Yeah.
18: Okay.
20: Yeah, it's the northwest corner of Kauai. It's the whole state park there, and you can only see it from the ocean or from the air.
22: Did you puke?
20: Right at the end. Yes.
19: There's that picture of the faded out puss, man. He looks white.
20: I made it till the very end, Nick, when the captain of the boat spun it 180 so everybody could look at the sunset. The 180 spin was my undoing.
22: I love that. So people are one of the most beautiful places in the country.
20: About the world.
22: Watch the sunset in the world.
19: He's got a bucket hat on, puking over there.
20: Yeah, I was filling up a puke bag. Yeah.
18: Oh, you weren't puking overboard?
20: Well, so we were sitting on the back of the boat, Todd, because they said that's where you go because the rocking would be the least at the back.
18: Yeah.
20: And I went when I knew I was going to puke. I ran to the back of the boat. It was just a few steps, but that was where the steps where you would use those to go and snorkel off the boat were.
18: Okay,
19: so you want to puke there.
20: And I thought it would be in poor taste to puke on the steps.
19: Right.
20: And the next thing I saw was Crystal holding an open, brand-new puke bag, and I just ripped it out of her hands and filled it. That was the end of it.
19: What kind of food you had that morning? It was a bunch of breakfast food. Okay.
20: There was some trail mix that we had that were was kind of snack food for the trip.
19: That stuff.
20: Yeah. They served dinner on the cruise. None of us ate a bit of it.
18: Fishing boat captain would have loved that because you'd be chumming the sharks.
20: Oh, yeah. I'll tell you, like, probably a quarter of the people on that thing were sick by the time we got back to port.
22: Did you still try to get laid that night?
20: I do not recall. I know it felt like I paid somebody $200 to physically assault me by the time
18: this
20: I was
18: this is not the first time you've gotten seasick, so you're susceptible to this.
20: The other time was on the fishing boat off of Mazatlan. But on, like, a cruise,
22: I
20: had no problem.
22: That sounds beautiful, too.
19: Yeah.
20: And it was a cloudy, choppy day that day. Yeah.
22: So you seas were rough that day.
18: You need a big boat.
20: Yeah. And I don't want to ever be on a cruise again. So, you know, kind of a bad place to be.
19: You had to brush your teeth before you try to get laid, though, for sure. You know, brush some chunks in your mouth, right?
22: Like, hey, let me pay you back for that puke bag.
20: Yeah. Well, it was like she'd already filled a half a dozen by the time I got that.
19: Oh, she was puking too.
20: Oh yeah.
19: Your daughter didn't puke, did she?
20: No, but she wasn't feeling good.
19: Yeah.
20: She managed not to puke, but we all three of us were not it feeling
19: less
20: hot.
19: Less abuse to her body than grown people's bodies. You're right.
20: So she
19: probably made it through, huh?
20: She tried to eat some of the dinner, and that was not a good idea.
18: Oh, our pilot buddy, Michael, actually heard what we were talking about.
19: Right.
18: Whenever there's something cool weather-wise or aviation-wise, it's fun to share with people. Yeah. Perhaps anyone that was right there in the front was going to be part of the conversation. Cute girls make it even more likely.
20: Yeah.
19: Of course.
20: There you go.
19: Yeah. Of course.
20: See?
19: Of course. All right. Come on back. Mike.
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1: All right, today's history quiz goes back to 1991. So not a lifetime ago, but 35 years ago on the 22nd of July.
2: You just say what happened?
1: What happened?
2: Oh, that's all we get?
1: That's the guess.
2: You can't give us a subject?
1: Crime.
2: Crime.
3: That's a little early for OJ.
2: 91 crime.
3: Yeah, it's not OJ.
2: Wow.
1: Yeah, early for OJ.
2: It's not.
1: Right.
2: It's not when they burnt down. It's not Waco.
3: Yeah, that's what I was thinking.
2: No, that was 94. Todd and I were on the radio together when that happened. So that it was after that. So, 91 summer of 91 crime. Wow.
3: Menendez brothers.
2: Oh, Menendez brothers. That's a good.
4: I was thinking of
2: 96.
4: Those are Bobbitt.
1: Nope, none of that. Those are all good guesses, though.
4: So John Bonet was, that was Christmas time.
2: That was 96, Bonet, John Bonet. Man.
1: On July 22nd, 1991, Milwaukee, Wisconsin police officer
2: Dahmer spotted
1: Tracy Edwards running down the street in handcuffs, and upon investigation, they find one of the grisliest scenes in modern history, Jeffrey Dahmer's apartment.
2: Right.
1: Edwards told police Dahmer, I didn't know the whole story about how he got caught. Held him in his apartment, threatened to kill him, and although they initially thought the story was dubious, the officers took Edwards back to Dahmer's apartment. Dahmer calmly explained the whole matter was simply a misunderstanding, and the officers almost believed him. However, they spotted a few Polaroid photos of dismembered bodies.
2: Oh,
4: that'll get you
1: every
4: time.
1: And then they went in there and they found a freezer full of Asians, and they said, well, you're
2: and black guys, young black guys,
1: right,
2: too.
1: You're under arrest.
2: Yeah.
4: Hadn't his neighbor been making calls
2: about the smell? Yeah.
1: When Dahmer's apartment was fully searched, we'll get into the grisly details here, the House of Horrors was revealed. In addition to photo albums full of pictures of body parts, the apartment was littered with human remains. Several heads were in the fridge and the freezer, two skulls on top of a computer, and a 57-gallon drum containing several bodies decomposing in chemicals.
2: How many
1: was found
2: how many
1: in
2: he
1: the
2: actually
1: corner
2: killed?
1: Of the bedroom?
2: How many people did they say he killed? I never heard a number.
1: An estimate.
2: Either. Yeah.
1: And I would probably have.
2: And they killed his ass in prison.
1: Yes. Oh, yeah. And later
4: through
1: on,
4: the ass.
1: The broomstick.
3: 17 men and boys between 1978 and 1991. Yeah. 16 in Wisconsin, one in Ohio.
2: They leveled that apartment complex, too. You know.
1: And wasn't he one of those guys that got his practice abusing
2: killing animals?
1: Killing animals.
2: Yes. Right. Yeah. Yeah, if you got somebody out in the yard killing animals, careful.
4: Yeah, keep an eye on them.
1: Even if they're, like, just picking wings off of flies or something sick like that. Yeah, that's precursor to serial killer.
3: Starting around age 10, his macabre behaviors escalated from dissecting roadkill to mutilating and decapitating neighborhood cats and dogs and impaling their heads on sticks in the woods behind his Ohio home.
4: Yay. It's hard to make friends if that's what you're into.
3: Red flag.
2: Yay.
1: Yeah, you think you'd want to share your activities with somebody, and I don't know if I'd want to hang out with a guy like that.
3: I know I would.
4: I'd say no.
1: Consequently, he was probably kind of lonely. Nobody else wants to kill cats and stick their heads on.
2: Yeah, I'm sure.
1: On a stake.
2: You don't hang out with Dahmer. He's freaking nuts.
4: Yeah. Like, you probably tend to stay lonely if you get somebody to hang out of your apartment, then you put them in a 57-gallon drum.
2: Right. Yeah.
3: And there's probably some kids that went to school with him. And they, oh, that was, what happened to Jeff? Oh.
2: Yeah. Oh, yeah.
3: Really?
2: Yeah. The Dahmer. It doesn't surprise me none.
3: Yeah, I'm guessing there weren't many people that were surprised when he got snagged.
2: Maybe the depth of it, you know.
3: Yeah, but I mean,
2: like the eating of them, you know.
3: But they knew he was a little off.
2: Yeah.
4: What was that? Was that a Netflix series on Dahmer?
3: I think so. Yeah.
4: I watched that, and it really the apartment. It was so eerie, and
2: I remember it was out. I didn't see it.
3: I just don't do murder porn.
2: All right, we're celebrating Brenda's rocking Giny this week, and I got some facts about the Giny. All right.
4: All Ginys.
1: Yeah. Do you have any opinions?
2: All Ginys.
1: About the Giny?
2: Yeah, this is basically.
1: You can throw some facts out there.
2: It should be up facts about the vagina bleeding is what this is about.
4: Oh,
1: all right.
2: Fun. The vagina has an average fertile period of about 40 years. They menstruate every 28 days. That's a total of 521 times over the lifetime of a vagina.
1: Okay, what time?
2: The average.
1: How old before they're ready to breed? You got a 40-year window in there.
2: Yeah,
3: creepier if you tried, Todd.
2: It can be. Yeah. I guess it's probably, 12 to 52, somewhere in there people still get pregnant, Although, that's what I was thinking, but I don't want to talk about the truth.
1: I think because, just the chemicals and
2: it's getting lower, but even 12 is pretty young now, Todd.
1: Yeah, I know, I think it's probably the number is probably even lower in a lot of instances.
2: Probably.
1: Where they're capable.
2: Probably.
1: Of having a baby.
2: Yeah, that's not, but we're not discussing that part.
1: No. Like you said, there's a 40-year window.
2: 40-year window, right.
1: So I don't think it's a creepy question to ask. When does that window start?
3: But just out of context,
2: this is for men. This is for
4: I
2: men.
4: I don't think the tone helped.
2: For all of us to know. For all of us to know that have wives and daughters, you never really talk about their bleeding much, unless they're bitching at you. A vagina bleeds for an average of 5 days. That's a total of 2,607 days, or about 7 years.
1: That's 5 days in a row.
2: Right.
4: Yeah.
2: That means the vagina bleeds for 7 years. The average vagina loses about 150 milliliters of blood during each menstrual period. That's 391 liters of blood shed during the lifetime. So that's average man will shed only about 6 liters of blood his whole life. I don't know where that comes from. I guess we just,
4: Probably noses.
2: Something like that, yeah.
1: We cut ourselves.
3: Yeah, general injury.
1: Right.
2: Would take the blood of 65 men to replace the blood loss of one woman's vagina.
3: Oh, God.
1: I will take the blood of 65 men.
2: That's what it sounds like. It sounds like a speech from the Odyssey, doesn't it?
3: Yeah.
2: Go!
3: Everybody in the horse.
2: Everybody in the horse.
4: Do you see somebody wheeling a Trojan horse into a movie theater?
2: Yeah. Did they really?
4: Yeah.
3: No, I saw it.
4: They made their own and, probably big enough to hold your buddy.
3: But did you see the photo that Augie Smith posted the other day?
1: No.
3: He said, he's like, yeah, here's the advantages of seeing a movie in L.A. The actual Trojan horse from the movie was outside the theater where they went to see The Odyssey.
1: Was he at some famous
2: he's an L.A. guy.
1: Theater?
2: Okay.
3: I don't know what theater, but he was somewhere in L.A. He went to see the movie, and, there's a picture of him standing there. It's probably 20-some feet high.
2: That's cool.
3: Yeah.
2: You got to see it in person. That's pretty cool. Yeah. He lives in L.A. Good for him. Good for Augie. Yeah. Michelle saw it. I didn't see it. I don't want to go, but she said she wasn't really happy with it, but she understands why people like it. Yeah.
1: I'm interested, and I think they're giving that in
2: the theater.
1: Toy Story
2: 3 hours. 3 hours.
1: Movies are back.
2: Yeah.
4: I'd like to see the Odyssey in IMAX. Just the whole spectacle.
1: Yeah, I think if you're going to see it, you got to go IMAX.
3: Yeah. Next week. We're going to go see it next week.
1: All right. We got a couple of minutes.
2: By the way, and she went to a theater. That knowing that your ass could be down for 3 hours,
1: yeah,
2: there was maybe 4 minutes of previews and it started.
1: Oh,
4: perfect.
3: Well,
2: and I'm thinking that's great.
1: They'll cut it down if it's a long movie.
2: Well, sometimes I never heard that, but they did that because they want to get as many showings in as possible.
3: Exactly.
2: Right.
3: Yeah.
2: Right.
3: Yeah.
2: Because that's the best thing. Because previews now last too long, man.
1: And then commercials are included.
2: Right. Right.
4: Yeah.
2: She said it went right into the movie almost immediately. Yeah. And I thought that's great.
3: Yeah. Because I mean, for one theater, you can feasibly get maybe three showings a day.
2: Right. So. They don't care about your comfort, but it does help your comfort.
1: When I've checked the listings, there's usually 4 showings a day.
3: They must be starting early.
1: They start at 10 a.m.
3: Yeah. See, a lot of theaters nowadays, they don't start much before noon, 1 o'clock.
1: No.
2: Yeah, true.
1: But this theater, the IMAX one, is open for, I think the last showing is 6 or 7. So they're open for nearly 12 hours.
4: I think the IMAX movie I've seen is something about a whale or an ocean at the zoo.
2: Is that what it was called? That's a really gripping title.
4: It really reels you in.
2: Something about a whale or an ocean at the zoo. I love that movie.
1: They have an IMAX theater there. And they pop in nature films every once in a while.
3: Well, a lot of the movies that they release in IMAX, I don't really feel like I need to go see them in IMAX.
1: No.
3: But this one, I do.
2: Yeah.
1: I saw the first Avatar in the IMAX, and that was pretty cool.
3: I think Oppenheimer came out in IMAX too, and I just
2: just a drama that doesn't need to be in IMAX.
3: It didn't need IMAX.
1: Not necessary.
4: Wasn't there? It's probably an explosion.
3: Yeah. Okay. For one or two scenes, it was a 3-hour movie.
4: Is that movie good?
3: Yeah, it's fine. I watched it once, and I
2: haven't seen that yet either.
3: Do I want to rewatch it? No.
4: Yeah. That's what I really don't even have. I've heard good things about it, but I guess it's a bomb.
3: It's a good movie. Yeah. See it once, but
1: I watched it in two parts because it is kind of long. And I don't know who's streaming it. Somebody's streaming it.
3: Yeah, it's out there. It's been out for a couple of years.
2: They're all
3: now,
2: out there, right? Yeah.
3: That's a Christopher Nolan movie as well, but he seems to have a penchant for long-ass movies.
2: Yeah. Mm-hmm. Yeah, he does.
3: Even some
2: he
3: of those does. Dark Knight movies were 220, two and a half.
2: He does. I watched a movie last night, which I'd never seen, but I really liked it. Did you guys ever watch 2012's The 5-Year Engagement?
1: No.
3: No. Mm-hmm.
2: With, he wrote it and directed it.
4: Mike Myers?
2: No. We all love the dude. He's from Shrinking now. Yeah, yeah.
3: Oh,
4: Harrison Ford?
3: Jason Segel?
2: Jason Segel, yeah. It's really funny, man. It's really funny. It's him and Olivia Wilde, I believe, is his wife in that.
1: Ted McGinley?
2: His fiance.
3: Emily Blunt,
2: yeah. It's really well done. It's so funny, though, because Chris Pratt, all a bunch of people that were just kind of starting out, even Kevin Hart.
3: Kevin Hart, yeah.
2: Chris Pratt is kind of, frumpy like he was in some movies back in the day, just being that he was like the best friend, but he's funny as hell in it. Just a really funny movie, but I said this could use, I said it's really good, but it could be edited just a little bit. And I said, this feels like a comedy, and then guess who produced it, Nick?
4: Apatow.
3: Well, that makes sense.
2: And it was still good, but I don't think comedy should be two hours. I think comedy should be 130 to 140.
1: But some directors have a penchant for doing the epic, like Christopher Nolan.
3: Yeah.
1: Costner's another one who would make long movies, Dances with Wolves and Waterworld.
3: Yeah.
1: Postman, they were all long movies.
4: Well, the American that just came out?
3: Yeah, the American Horizon ones. I mean, he wanted to release four of them at like 3 hours a piece.
1: Yeah, he hasn't plugged into America's attention span yet.
2: I don't think Nick was here, but she said that pretty much everybody in that theater pissed once during the Odyssey because it's 3 hours. Yeah.
4: Is there a certain time where
2: I don't know? She didn't go.
4: Or whatever the website is.
1: Oh, I'm sure there's some website that'll tell you when you can go piss.
3: As soon as that guy draws his sword and the other guy draws his sword, then go take a
4: pee. Well, aren't they in the water a lot?
3: Yeah.
4: That's got to make you want to pee.
2: Yes, it does. All right. Download the Todd and Tyler app. Patronize all the advertisers. Two more days left of Brenda's Rockin' Johnny Week on the program.
4: Until next year.
1: Yeah.
2: Until next year. She called today, too,
1: and
2: by the way.
1: Just counted down until next year.
2: And then Mary Steenburgen tomorrow, right?
3: Yep. And comedian Noe Ramirez.
2: All right, join us then. Thanks for listening. Have a good one.
1: Good night.
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AC/DC on 104.1 The Blaze. Good morning. My name is Lex. I will be hanging out with you for the next couple of hours. We got to go over some music that came out last week and where I think it's going to chart after its first official week out. We're also going to talk about new music that you can expect in just a couple of days. And one of them is from a band that has been away from the scene for 10 years, but they're making their comeback. So I'm very excited about that one. I will tell you about that coming up in a bit. Plus, we are going to go over some horror movies that are about to come out because I don't know what's been going on recently, but they look really good and extra creepy and terrifying, like almost real life adjacent, which are the scariest kind of horror movies, in my opinion. So

Stick around. I will see what you think about these upcoming horror movies. Stick around. I will also give you your next keyword, let you know when that's coming out for the Choose Your Concert contest. 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
1: When we were young, the future was so bright. 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
0: To shaved. 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

104.1 The Blaze, Motionless in White, released their latest album last Friday called Decades. Now, this album has a ton of tracks on it, even a couple bonus tracks, but every single they let out before the release of this album charted at number one, which is a big deal. No other act this year has had more than even a single chart at number one. So they're doing something right. Is it because they're celebrating their 20th anniversary of being a band? Are their fans just super loyal? Is this album awesome? I think so. But what I'm interested to see is what this album charts at. Now, officially, I believe the chart numbers don't come out usually until Sundays. So I think we're going to have to wait a few more days to know. But people are predicting that this album is going to be a top 10 debut, which I kind of think so as well. Their last album, released in 2022, already scored pretty high, and this one is projected to score way higher. So I think a top 10 album on the Billboard 200 may be in our future here, but you know, I will report to you. But I think Motionless in White deserves it. This new album, pretty awesome. I've listened all the way through a few times. They've got a lot of really good features and really talented musicians. What can I say? 104.1 The Blaze, you're listening to Lex.

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Ice Nine kills on 104.1 The Blaze with Twisting the Knife, which was featured in the latest Scream movie. And we all know Ice Nine Kills loves a horror movie, and so do I. And I have seen some ones that are slated to be coming out in the next few months that look extra disturbing and creepy. One of them is called Buddy, and it is about these people who remember a kids TV show that used to be out in the past with a orange unicorn on it, kind of like a Barney style, but it's an orange unicorn instead, except there's no history of it anywhere. So they think something sinister is going on. This trailer just got released, so there's not a lot out about it yet, but I've already got a really eerie, creepy feeling about this movie. So I think you should check out the trailer if you haven't seen it yet. I'll do a little write-up at my blog at Lex's Lexicon at KIBZ.com.

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0: Offspring on 104.1 The Blaze. In just a couple of days, it is New Music Friday, which means we will have a few new releases, but just a couple I think you should be looking out for. Beartooth will be releasing a new single called Eyes Closed off of their upcoming album Pure Ecstasy, which will be out August 28th. So that'll be the second single off of this album they've released. I'm excited to see what the sound of this one is. And don't forget, if you want tickets to go see Beartooth, head on over to KIBZ.com right now. We've got to sign up for your chance at winning two free tickets. Also on Friday, you can expect to hear a new single from a band who has been out of the scene for over 10 years. Chiodos will be back with a brand new single called Tap Dat. So I'll be very interested to see if this is the same old Chiodo sound from many, many years ago, or if they've taken a new turn. I guess we're going to find out together right here on 104.1 The Blaze, President with Doom Loop.
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You've been listening to Lex. I am on my way out for the day, but don't you go anywhere. Hang tight because Animal is coming in with your noon keyword for the Choose Your Concert contest. 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
2: 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That word is vibe. Vibe. Hey, man, what's the vibe? 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And again, KIBZ.com. There's also a text to win number. It's on that page. Yep. You can copy that into your phone and then just send off the word vibe. That's it. You don't have to say anything about who you are or anything like that because they have your number because you texted them. Yeah. It's that simple. The text to win is pretty much the easiest thing. If you just put that number in your phone, just put that down as Blaze text win or, you know, however you want to refer to it. I'm not operating your phone for you. On we go.

Oh, let's see. Rockiversary today. We got a birthday. It's a weird day that I had to look up day. Like, I didn't know what it meant. And Pretty Reckless Now on Blaze.

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0: Shinedown on the Blaze.
1: Shinedown. So, yeah, we'll see you outdoors here in about a month and a half with Shinedown as they're playing at TD Landing, Nebraska State Fair, Saturday, September 5th. And then Hardy is playing the next night on Sunday, September 6th. It'll be a lot of fun. More answers on question of the day. Give me a great summer memory. Yeah, it's something that you think about and you go, man, I'll never forget that. It was so awesome. Whatever it was. It could be a trip. It could have been a date. It could have been when you met somebody. It could be ice cream. Mine, my dad, and it was our Sunday night rule that everybody had to be home Sunday night, and we would all load up in a car, and we would go get ice cream together. That was our thing. You know, we'd be busy all week long, and this is before my brother and sister moved out, but it was the rule that Sunday nights you had to be home so you could be doing ice cream with the family. You know, and of course, we had family dinners too, but that was just the one thing that we always made sure we made. Dad would buy, and we'd go get ice cream. Go to Dairy Queen. Yep, there you go. See, that was mine, and I still remember that to this day. Stain. It has been a while since that happened. Great summer memories. Animal at KIBZ.com, powered by the Nebraska State Fair this week.

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0: Soundgarden.
1: Ah, happy Wednesday. I had to look up what day this was because I didn't know what it meant. It's National Pie. It's Pie Approximation Day. Spit it out, animal. It's Pie Approximation Day because Pie Approximation Day, I had to look this up because today I learned. It's celebrated July 22nd because it's written as 22-7 in the day, month, date format. And then, of course, because when you make it a fraction, 22 over 7, it is a common, highly accurate historical approximation of the constant pi. Which, isn't it crazy that all the things we've solved, the thing we haven't solved is cancer, which, again, I roll my eyes a little bit about that one. But pi has not been solved yet. It's still that unending number that goes on forever. There's probably a computer right now that's been working on it since, well, however long computers could work on that. So it's still the constant, pi. Eva under fire, on the blaze.

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1: Oh, Fred. Fred and MGK, they will be dropping by later on the show with that new track. Fix your face, man. What's wrong with your face? Went to Papa Roach last night. Awesome. Hope you had a good time. Tonight, you've got a concert tonight. As if that weren't enough. Corrosion of Conformity throwing down at the Bourbon Theater. It's going to be an amazing show with Pepper and Company from COC. Again, that show is tonight at the Bourbon Theater. You can get tickets. You can get them at the door. You can get them, of course, straight up KIBZ.com. It could be an amazing night with COC. They always put on a great show. 3 Days Grace.

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Fear Factory on the Blaze. If you thought it was hot the other day, how hot was it? The actual hottest day on Earth was recorded just 2 years ago. The average global temperature, that is, the planet, had an average temp of 62.8 degrees. Recorded as the hottest day on Earth, 2024. I remember looking up one point on Monday, and it said 110 on the temp gauge. I'm like, dude. Got that storm that broke it all up, right? That helped a bit, what, for 28 minutes or something? Today is also Lion's Share Day. It's Mango Day. Oh, mango. Want to go on vacation? National Hammock Day. Do you really get to enjoy a hammock? I feel like you'd be constantly interrupted because you don't get that time of sitting in a laying in a hammock. And for those of you who enjoy rats, it's National Rat Catchers Day, which I thought those were traps, but I guess there's people who actually catch rats because it's National Rat Catcher Day.

Papa Roach on the Blaze. 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Masters of the Universe, the streaming debut. It will be available to stream on Prime Video starting Wednesday, yet today. The movie stars, of course, this is like when you want to buy it. It's not at the free point. Mandalorian and Grogu, they haven't announced when that free streaming date is going to occur starting on Disney Plus. They haven't told us that yet. Speaking of movies, of course, Avengers Doomsday, that trailer broke earlier this week. And the Dropout Kings they've got a new video tribute. It's called Brace Yourself. It's a tribute to their vocalist, their late vocalist, Adam Ramey, who died in May of last year.

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Nails. 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Great letter from James. We were talking about the guy who's going to be in the Kratos, you know, the Kratos series on Netflix. He's got a torn bicep, so they got to replace him. He's like the lead dude, too. So I was talking about how that sounded very painful, a torn bicep. And James says, one of my classmates at parachute rigger school tore his bicep when we were on training jump. Pretty sure it was an old World War II training base because there were a lot of concrete runways and otherwise it looked abandoned. I ended up being glad that I landed on a runway and not all the sharp-ass tangle vine that looks like grass from 1,500 feet. Again, torn biceps, like, dude. Also, question of the day. What's a great summer memory for you? Animal at KIBZ.com. 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You know, the rides and the funnel cakes are all on you, though. Figure eight races. 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

The Double B will see Breaking Benjamin and Chevelle and Star Set if you plan on going to that show at the MAC, as we used to call it, Mid-America Center, Council Bluffs. Tickets, yeah, you know, details, buy tickets. Oh, sign up to win tickets, too. 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Rockiversary, Ocean Avenue. It's the fourth studio album from the American rock band Yellow Card. Dropped on us July 22nd, 2003. I give you, well, of course, the title track, Ocean Avenue. Everybody knows that song, but let's do something a little bit different, but one you've probably heard of. You may have seen Yellow Card at one of the Warped Tour dates or one of the many times they've played in the area. Yellow Card always put on a fun show. Former Yellow Card lead guitarist Ben said, Way Away is about our band and facing the people who didn't believe in what we were doing. It's kind of like an ode to disbelievers. Vocalist Ryan said in a different interview, For me, it's the story we have sort of been through as a band in the last couple of years, moving from Jacksonville out to Southern Cal, starting our tour really hard and sort of following our dreams. Here he is, Way Away. It's Yellow Card. It's a Rockiversary on the Blaze.

0: Black Crowes.
1: That'll be a fun show. We have tickets all this week for that concert.
0: They're coming. Yeah, the Robinson Brothers are coming to town. They're going to be playing out at Pinewood Bowl under the stars. It'll be a great night with the Robinson Brothers and Black Crowes' latest track, It's Like That. Myself, Lex, Nate Nation, all hooking up tickets to the Black Crowes this week. You just got to listen. Hang out with us. Do the thing you're doing now. Riders, the Sturgis Rally.
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Green Day on 104.1 The Blaze. We talked about birthday. We got another birthday still to go on the show. Rockiversary. It's also an anniversary, and it's not the kind of anniversary I ever like to focus on the show because it's sad. Today is the 1 year anniversary of the loss of Ozzy Osbourne. Yeah. July 22nd, 2025. Usually when I do these birthdays and things like this, when I put my show together, I'm thinking about their birthdays. They came to us, or when they started the band, you know, all the positive things. And it was an unbelievable day for many of us, because when Ozzy passed away, it was like, what? Is that even possible? So, yeah. Ozzy is missed. But Ozzy knew. It's like he knew his time was short. So, you know, they did the show, and then he only lived a couple weeks past that. So, we will at least say that we do miss Ozzy. Evanescence.

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1: You guys gonna go put your PJs on, your pajamas?
0: Pearl Jam and Daughter. We are running out of time on our final four home plate seats for the Salt Dogs. Yeah, I know. Salt Dogs season's only got like 6 weeks left. But here we go. Salt Dogs tickets behind home plate. Nice job, Heather, our latest winner of four home plate seats. And we've got one more set to throw out for the game on August 14th. But you got to get signed up before the end of the month. So before next Friday, be a Blaze homer. You'll find it on the website. Yeah. And if you scroll enough, you'll see that and, you know, Brews at the Zoo and all the other cool local stuff that we always tie in with. Five Finger Death Punch. Over.

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something's going on, and I can't say anything about the band I just played. Right? I know. You're like, what did he say? I can't say anything. Sit. There's something going on. That's all I know. There's something going on with Metallica, and it doesn't have to do with Sphere shows. Yep. Which, by the way, yeah, those get rolling, what, in like October, something like that. I can't say anything more. Mm-mm. I know a little bit of something, and I can't even say the little bit of something that I know. I know, but take hope, Metallica fans who could not get tickets to the Sphere. Been a ridiculous amount of money and the ridiculous amount of people in line to try and get into those shows. So I guess they have found out, or I just recently found out, maybe it's just because I'm dumb, they have found out who the lead singer of the band President is. So some of the mystery has been, some of the smoke and mirrors have been removed. I heard Rhodey, in fact, talking about it over the weekend this past weekend. President, this is Destroy Me. I still like the mystery in my music. I like that. Destroy Me on the Blaze.

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Chris Cornell, whose birthday we just celebrated not too long ago. Audio Slave, Soundgarden, solo stuff, Show Me How to Live. Now you guys are going to beat me up about because you want to know. You want me to tell you who the lead singer of President is? Come on, you can look it up yourself. Seriously? It's okay to have mystery in your life. It's okay to not know everything. Just like today. Today is Pi Approximation Day. You're like, this is boring. It's about math. Math is dumb. Pi Approximation Day because it's July 22nd. And if you put the fraction 22 over 7, it is the common and highly accurate historical approximation of the mathematical constant pi. And no, I didn't know that. I had to look it up. I'd learn something today. Pi Approximation Day. See, mystery's okay. We still don't know what pi is either. I mean, what the end result is. You know what I'm saying. Yeah. We're not doing math with this guy. No. Breaking Benjamin. Blaze.

puddle of mud on the blaze. What's a great summer memory for you? That's our question of the day. Animal at KIBZ.com. You could win figure eight races to the Nebraska State Fair, and we'll include, the old gate admission. We'll get that taken care of for you as well. Nicole. My favorite summer memory is going to grandma's house and swimming in their pool with my cousins. It was above ground. Since we lived in the country, you could walk the mile and go swim at her house and have homemade popsicles and ice cream cones. Dude, Nicole, seriously, that's the kind of stuff you remember as a kid. You know, you walk somewhere, you go into the pool, you get ice cream. Yeah, it's all that neat stuff as a kid. We've had recent memories, too, not just people when they were kids. So I love it when you guys, it just warms me on the inside. Animal at KIBZ.com. Give me that great summer memory. And you might even win something for just playing along. MGK, Fred from Lip Biscuit, Blaze.

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chains. Choose your concert keyword. Yeah, we got a new one just after 5 o'clock. I'll hook it up, and it could be your choice of picking a concert somewhere here in the continental United States. We'll get you the hotel, airfare, and tickets to the show, of course. No, we're going to send you there, and you're on your own. No, that's why, again, people win trips, and sometimes it's like, I kind of want to see the band, but I'm glad I won the trip. This way, you're picking everything. You get to pick all of it. Deal? It's, again, keyword, 5 o'clock, and it's super easy to play along. The deadline, by the way, our last keyword will be Friday evening in the 5 o'clock hour.

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2: 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You can also do the text to win. Yes, I know you hear me say it the same way, but I don't know how else to extol to you how easy this contest is to enter. Party is your word for the 5 o'clock hour. You've got an all hour to get that in. Plenty of time. Plenty of time. You got this. Our final birthday today. It would be William Calhoun. That name may not ring a bell. But if you like drummers, you definitely know who William Calhoun is. July 22nd, 1964, American drummer. A member, of course, of the rock band Living Color. I remember when we first got our first song, late 80s, from the band Living Color. And then I remember them getting the opening slot for the Stones tour at that time. It was a big deal. Anyway, William, born in Bronx, moved to Boston, Berklee College of Music. The guy has got a resume like you wouldn't believe. He received the Buddy Rich Jazz Masters Award for Outstanding Performance as a Drummer. Now, of course, you've got Living Color, but he's also played with B.B. King, Herb Albert, Dr. John, Wayne Shorter, Public Enemy, Ronnie Wood. Again, the guy's resume is incredible. William Calhoun, Living Color, sitting behind the kit. The dude's got it. Here is Living Color. Happy birthday, dude.

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Motionless and White here in just moments. A reminder about question of the day. And we're going to close it down tomorrow with all of your answers. We've had a ton of answers. Great summer memory for you. What is it? Animal at KIBZ.com. Nebraska State Fair is powering it all this week. Reminder about the show tonight. Bourbon Theater, Corrosion of Conformity are in town. Yep, Pepper and Company are here. And they're playing at the Bourbon Theater. You can get tickets, of course, at the door. You can buy them online, of course, as well. And of course, it's on our events page. Just a reminder of stuff going on this evening. Motionless and White with Skylar Gray.

0: 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Those of you that are He-Man fans, well, get ready. Masters of the Universe is set its streaming debut, as it will be available to stream on Prime Video starting on, well, today, as a matter of fact. So there it is. See it for yourself. And it looks like, yes, new Greta Van Fleet is coming our way next week. They still haven't announced the album yet, but that's probably coming soon. It's Blaze Rock Buzz, powered by Bomber's Garage and bombersgarage.com. 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

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All right. So maybe see you tonight at Corrosion for me. Who knows? Who knows what could happen? But otherwise, the event list is just, it's nonstop. And we do have Black Crowes tickets all this week to hook up. So Nate Nation may have those tonight. Lex, myself, Nate Nation, all hooking up Black Crowes tickets for that show on the 4th of August, which will be here before you know it. From Ashes to New, the new song, Die for You on The Blaze.

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